0: In Ohio, power outages swept the state capital region and at least one death was reported. Ohio Governor Mike DeWine.
1: Sadly, we have had one fatality in Roseville, one fatality that we're aware of. This was an individual who died simply because they could not, had an emergency, and they could not get to that individual.
0: More than 290,000 customers were without power in that state. A Texas town council meeting turns heated over a proposed Islamic Center expansion, Willie Nelson reports.
2: The McKinney, Texas City Council unanimously approved a major expansion of the Islamic Association of McKinney despite fierce opposition from more than 150 residents. The plan would create a 5.5-acre campus able to hold up to 2,000 people. Residents and a Sharia law survivor warned about the spread of Sharia practices, child marriage, and threats to American values. Congressman Keith Self also spoke against the project and received a standing ovation. Willie Nelson, Washington.
0: Primary elections are taking place in six U.S. states. The Democratic primary for Wisconsin governor is a high-profile clash between the party's establishment and progressive wings as Democratic Socialist Francesca Hong tries to rise above establishment candidate David Crowley. In a Republican primary for U.S. House, Trump-backed candidate Michael Alfonso, the 26-year-old son-in-law of U.S. Transportation Secretary Sean Duffy, is seeking to win Duffy's former district. On Wall Street, the Dow down by 184 points, the S&P lower by 24. More at townhall.com.
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0: The arrest of Chinese nationals in South Korea on spying charges is drawing international attention as tensions increase in Asia. We hear more on the story from correspondent Lisa Dwyer reporting.
4: Police say two former Chinese military service members have been arrested in South Korea on espionage charges. Police say a 60-year-old Chinese national set up an interception device consisting of a software-defined radio receiver, an antenna, and a laptop at a hotel near an airbase jointly used by South Korean U.S. forces in southern South Korea. The other suspect is accused of illegally gathering information about U.S. forces in the country. The United States stations about 28,500 troops in South Korea to help deter potential aggression from North Korea. I'm Lisa Dwyer.
0: News and analysis at townhall.com. From Washington, I'm Keith Peters. Another progressive candidate just secured a key nomination, Willie Nelson reports.
2: Squad-backed Tennessee State Representative Justin Pearson has won the Democratic nomination in the state's 9th congressional district, the latest sign of the growing influence of the far left. Pearson received endorsements from Alexandria Ocasio-Cortez and other squad members. He will face Republican Brent Taylor, who has President Trump's endorsement, in a newly redrawn district that leans heavily Republican and is rated safe for the GOP. Willie Nelson, the White House.
0: Sorry, North America, after winning the cosmic lottery with a pair of coast-to-coast total solar eclipses, now it's Europe's turn. But look skyward anyway Wednesday, and if you're far enough north in the U.S. and Canada, you can savor a partial eclipse as the moon nibbles away at the sun. Totality will begin near the North Pole, then streak southward across Greenland, Iceland, and Spain. More on these stories at townhall.com.
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0: 479-1080.
1: Man, I feel like a woman.
0: Hey! All right, Jim, so why did you pick this song, Jim? Are you feeling like a woman today?
2: Well, you know, in transition, I kind of usually, 50% of the time, I feel like a woman. Mm. So, yeah, it's okay, getting in touch with my feminine side.
0: What are we listening to, by the way?
2: Shania Twain.
0: Oh.
2: This is when she was really, really hot and really, really good.
0: Is she not hot anymore? Not that it matters, but...
2: Well, she's 60. So?
0: So?
2: Yeah, and her music isn't as good. I think when she split up with her husband, ex-husband or whatever, producer, who's also a producer, Mutt Lang, I think her musical quality kind of took a dip.
0: Ah, okay.
2: But, you know... the reason I picked this is, well, the stories I was on my stack of stuff before I got onto this little geography side.
0: Oh, we still have a question that we're throwing out there, right?
2: Most populous country without a McDonald's.
0: Most populous country without a McDonald's. Okay, so what story did you want to bring up?
2: Oh, Enes Kanter has declared for the WNBA draft next year.
0: Who?
2: Enes Kanter. He's a former... NBA basketball player.
0: He
2: is a four. Well,
0: okay, you got to explain.
2: He now says he identifies as a woman. So I guess we should use she. He's you know, back in his playing days, he was 6'10". I think he was like the number 5 pick in whatever year he came out to the NBA. He's got a full he has a full ass beard. He's got a full beard, right? And he's 6'10".
0: Oh, geez.
2: Right.
0: Holy moly.
2: Yeah. And so This story originated, I guess, someone was interviewing Sophie Cunningham, who plays for the Indiana Fever, who is very much a woman and very, very pretty, right?
0: Mm-hmm.
2: And she's also Caitlin Clark's teammate on the Fever, and she's the person that is, like, considered Caitlin Clark's protector on the team because, like, all the other players on the other team are just, like, blatantly rough fouling Caitlin Clark, and then Sophie Cunningham will stick up and fight, you know, on Caitlin Clark's defense. But they asked Sophie Cunningham, what do you think about having transgender women playing in sports as a general question? And Sophie Cunningham said that, you know, women's sports should be for women, girls' sports should be for girls. Right?
0: Okay, and, that makes sense.
2: Right. Well, no, because apparently, like, a couple of the coaches were like, oh, we're not with that. That's just totally not inclusive. Sophie doesn't speak for the rest of us. We here at the WNBA are all about inclusion, right?
0: Uh-huh.
2: And so that provoked or inspired Enes Kanter to say, well, I'm declaring for the WNBA draft next year.
0: Now, is he trolling?
2: He could be. Oh, I suspect he's trolling. But he might, but I think he's one of those things where even if he's trolling, if they offered him a spot, like a team offered him a roster and he actually got onto a team, he would play.
0: Now, they don't have to offer him a spot, right?
2: No, they don't have to offer him. But they want to win. A team would offer him a spot.
0: Okay.
2: A team would draft him, right?
0: Okay.
2: And I think there's some other guy that like used to be like played semi-professionally. He's like, I forget, he's like 6'8" or something like that. And he says, I'm joining Enes Kanter. Don't know what the guy's name is. I think he's also running for the Republican nomination for the Minnesota Senate race, but I don't think he's going to win. He's because there's another person that's ahead of him in the primary. But, I mean, you know, if Enes Kanter played in the WNBA, he's 6'10".
0: Okay.
2: I bet you the sister could dunk. And so.
0: Oh, yeah, dude.
2: Yeah. And I bet you she would totally dominate the league, right? And bonus points. If the Indiana Fever got Enes Kanter, right, and they put him on the same team with Sophie Cunningham and Caitlin Clark, I bet you neither of the two would have a problem with her. So does him, her, right? Because you know, I bet you Enes Kanter, if anyone effed around with one of his teammates, like they hard fouled Caitlin Clark, or recently someone really just hard told you to flagrant foul on Sophie Cunningham.
0: I saw that, yeah.
2: I bet you when Enes Kanter walks up to them and starts pushing him around for doing, you know, you mess with my teammates, you mess with me, that fight would be very short-lived. There'd be broken jaws, and, you know, they'd be calling the domestic spousal abuse victim hotline or whatever.
0: So is a WNBA going to allow this guy to join the league?
2: Well, isn't that a good question? That's an interesting question, right? You know, they made a whole point of saying, well, you know, transgender, we're not going to exclude transgender women, right?
0: Mm-hmm.
2: And you got one. Well, you know, I mean, well, they could. What are they going to say? He's really not a transgender woman. He's really a man pretending to be a woman. Shaka!
0: I mean, he looks like LeBron James.
2: Well,
0: and it does not look. I mean, it does not look like a woman. I mean, just even if you put a wig and some,
2: again,
0: you know, inflatables.
2: Again, that is your cisgendered viewpoint.
0: Wow.
2: I'm having fun with this, right?
0: That'd be like seeing Michelle Obama out there. You know, LeBron James and
2: I bet you the WNBA would let Michelle Obama play.
0: I bet the NBA would let Michelle Obama play.
2: Well, I don't know. I mean, she's got some guns on.
0: She's got some shoulders.
2: I don't know what her. I don't know what her vertical leap is though. If she can dunk or whatever, she probably plays better basketball than Obama though, than Barack. So it's like, but yeah, I mean, but so here's the hypocrisy of it, right? If they don't let Inez Kanter play, right? They've exposed their hypocrisy.
0: Yeah, they're going to let him, but no team, they're not going to allow a team to draft him. That's how they're going to do it.
2: Yeah, they're going to figure out, well, yeah, he technically qualified, then they just get around. It's like, none of you drafted this. Because the odd thing is, the WNBA's own bylaws say this league is for women only.
0: Mm-hmm.
2: Right? But the bylaws don't define what a woman is.
0: At some point, though, that was totally unnecessary. Right? Well, I mean, the bylaws were probably written. How old is the WNBA? And 20 years?
2: It's at least 20 years old.
0: Yeah. I think so 20 years ago, this one wouldn't have been questioned. There would be no reason to explain what a woman is. Right. The WNBA is for women, and here is what a woman is. That would be unnecessary. We know what we did anyways back 20 years ago. We knew what a woman was.
2: Yeah, but that's the interesting question. Because you notice when you have these discussions about the transgender issue,
0: mm-hmm.
2: right, and you ask the Matt Walsh documentary question, what is a woman? Mm-hmm. I mean, that documentary has been out for at least how many years now? Like 3 or 4 or 5 years or mm-hmm. something like that?
0: Mm-hmm.
2: They still can't answer the question. Right, they refuse to. I mean, they'll get, like. I remember Rosemary Chalmers was bitching at me on Facebook over this. Right, I was like, right. She's like,
0: throw her under the bus.
2: She's like, well, no. I mean, he's like, what is, what is a woman? It's like, I'm a woman. It's like, okay, right. That's all they got. Right. It's like, okay, but what makes you a woman? Other than your own self-declared, and she couldn't answer it. It's like, it was like, I say this as a self-identified black lesbian in transition. You're none of those! Right? Right?
0: Yeah.
2: Right? But
0: again, you are. Well, I mean, okay.
2: Right, but the thing is, if you have a progressive, and you put him in this chair in front of this microphone, you ask him that question, they won't answer it. They can't.
0: They can't. How can you?
2: Well, they could, but the thing is, they don't necessarily like the implications of the answer. Because the real answer is anybody who says they are. Right?
0: That's their answer.
2: No, that's not my answer. That's not going to be their answer, but that's what... In effect,
0: that's what they're implying.
2: That's what they're implying,
0: yes,
2: right?
0: Okay.
2: Because they don't want to say that. Because if they did say anybody who says they're a woman is a woman, right? Okay, Inez Kanter, I'm a woman. Jim too, I'm a woman, right? You know? Oh no, I'm gender fluid. I'm a woman. No, I'm a man. No, I'm non-binary. No, I'm a chicken. Oh, no. Now I'm a
0: fire truck.
2: Now I'm a fire truck, right? Right. Opens you up to all sorts of things. Now, if there was no special rules or spaces for men and women, right? Not a big deal. It's like if I say I am a Republican or I'm a Democrat. Well, okay, fine. You know, there are no special rules for Democrats or Republicans. It's like, right? You just whatever. Or if I say I am, pedantic. Well, what? No one knows what that means. There's no special rules or privileges for pedantic people or whatever, right? No one even knows what pedantic means. Half the people
0: doesn't. Doesn't that mean you use too many words?
2: No, you're just hyper-technical. You're just too, it's like, you're too specific to be useful. You try to be too specific to avoid answering a basic question.
0: Okay.
2: So, but again.
0: I like that word.
2: Right? So, again, and this is like years from now, right? This is like years since Matt Walsh had that documentary, What is a Woman? And, he had a 2-hour movie and people couldn't give him the answer. These are the biggest transgender activists.
0: That's ridiculous, Jim.
2: Right?
0: Let's take a phone call, Jim.
2: Yeah.
0: Let's see, who is this? This caller ends in 47. Your first name and where you're calling from?
3: Oh, it's Flinks. I called about Shania Twain, but I was going to make a quick comment on transgender. Mm-hmm. Now, if they had a way to, like, make you a female, and, like, you could be any kind of female, like, super hot or whatever,
2: mm-hmm.
3: if I would do it if I had the money, because then I could just spend all my time in my bedroom hanging out with my new body. Like, that'd be pretty cool. Like, I would never leave my room if I was, like, this hot chick. I'd be like, wow, look at all this, you know?
2: Flinks, that says something about you that I don't know if you really want the world to know. I mean, how would you make a living just being in a bedroom all day?
3: I don't know how a man becomes a woman. If they're really a man and they become a woman,
2: mm-hmm.
3: that would be that would be weird, because all of a sudden you have these body parts that you're used to not having, and it's like body parts that you're maybe attracted to. Like, now I've got these body parts. What the hell am I doing?
2: Well,
3: that's kind of my commentary. But I really called about Shania Twain.
2: Mm-hmm.
3: And I remember a song. I don't remember the name of it, but you might because you're a fan.
2: Mm-hmm.
3: And she mentions Brad Pitt. Like, you think you're Brad Pitt.
2: That don't impress me much.
3: And I was reading. Which one?
2: The name of the song is That Don't Impress Me Much.
3: That's a great song. Mm-hmm. And that lyric was really... It was really representative of that time period. Like,
2: yeah,
3: like
2: late 90s.
3: You had to look like this. You thought you were a super hot guy.
2: Mm-hmm.
3: That wasn't the reality. Just because you're a super hot guy doesn't mean chicks are going to be all over you. And that was kind of the commentary she's making.
2: Mm-hmm.
3: But recently I saw where Brad Pitt, and I've always liked the actor. He's mm-hmm. a great guy. And I saw that, and it was really made me depressed. His kids, his daughters, don't want his last name because of alcoholism and, like, the way he treated them. And, like, it shocked me because I think he's a good person, but alcohol does terrible things to people, and he's trying to recover. And I couldn't imagine how terrible that is for him. And I don't have pity for him. He's rich. He's got all this money or whatever. Mm-hmm. But there's that part of me that just goes, damn, maybe in his head he's thinking, I wish I would have never become famous. I wish none of this crap had ever happened. Like, that's how painful it would be for your daughters to say, think of that, Dave Michaels, if your daughter said, I don't want my dad's last name, or that's just, like, got to be so a knife to the chest. Like, they don't even want his name because they hate him so much. That kind of probably put a tear in my eye. And I don't know if the daughters are really that extreme, but they are if it made the news, maybe. I don't know. Did you guys hear that story about, like, Brad Pitt coming forward and talking about his alcoholism and stuff?
2: No, I didn't hear about Brad Pitt's alcoholism. I thought I saw stories that he was estranged from his kids. But
3: yeah. And that's awful that they don't even want his name because they think he's this. Maybe he was just a bad person. But I don't believe it. I don't think so. I don't want to believe that. Like, I didn't want to believe OJ was what he was, you know.
2: Yep. Public persona and the real person are not necessarily the same.
0: Thank you for the call, Flinks.
2: Yeah, because
0: 831-4. Yes.
2: My private persona, I'm a total pussycat.
0: Well, you got the first part right.
2: We can't say that first part alone on the air.
0: Didn't you have a question at the top of the hour? Was it how many cats does it take to build a house or something? What was the question?
2: Oh, the biggest country without a McDonald's?
0: Biggest country
2: without... Most populous country without a McDonald's. Did you come up with the answer yet? Has anybody out there come up with the answer?
0: No.
2: Really?
0: Okay. Let's see what this caller has to say, ending in 9-2, your first name and where you're calling from.
4: Robert from Boulder Creek.
2: So, hey, Robert.
4: So, Dave, I got to ask you a question.
0: Sure.
4: You know, like, you know, when Jim was, like, talking about Freedom, the basketball player, you know, who is joining in the WNBA draft,
0: mm-hmm.
4: and you turned to him and said, is he trolling? And did you do that with the first, like, a straight face, considering that, you know, Jim... is a, what is a black woman in transition? Black lesbian
2: in transition.
0: Yeah. So
4: did you do that with a straight face when you asked him that question?
2: I think he did.
0: I did, yeah.
2: I think he did.
4: I'm just kidding. I know, Jim, you're not trolling. I know.
2: I'm totally sincere.
4: Right. I know. You're not. What am I saying? I'm sorry for offending you guys.
2: God, sorry. Oh, Robert, you're killing me. You're killing me.
4: Yeah, I have that reaction sometimes. So anyway, I just thought it was funny when he asked you that. I thought, really? Really? Really? So, yeah, it's going to be interesting how it plays out, though, right?
2: Yeah.
4: Brilliant move. I thought it was a brilliant move. You know, I think there's a second, like you said, a second basketball player that says, sure, I'd love to see Shaquille O'Neal do it. What the heck? That would be kind of really funny. You know, but the contract says nothing about what defines as a woman, right? It just says the NBA must be women, right? But it doesn't really say. So this is going to be interesting. Interesting how they navigate this. Because
2: do you remember the Larry Johnson grandmama commercials from Nike?
4: I don't know. That doesn't sound familiar.
2: Larry Johnson was a power forward. I think he was like picked in the same draft as Shaquille O'Neal. And he had this series of basketball Nike commercials where it's like, oh, you're worse than my grandma. Then he dresses up as an old lady. He starts dunking on people.
4: Yeah, and that caller talked about being a woman. And so that reminds me of that Rob Schneider movie, right? I think what was it called? Hot
2: Chick?
4: Hot Girl?
2: Is it the Hot Chick? Right,
4: where he flips to become, I think it's Rachel McAdams, if I remember right. Right, and then he kind of looks at his body. So it's kind of that way. I don't know, but that was kind of revealing. I think quite brave for one of your callers to admit.
2: No judgment there, right? No judgment.
4: I got no judgment. To each his own. I get it. But you know, anyway. So anyway, that just made me laugh, Dave, when you kind of did that with a straight face.
0: All right. Well, thank you for the call, Robert.
2: Does Robert know the most populous country without a McDonald's?
4: You know, I'm not going to say because I think that it's a country you named before having a lot of population. But you know, I'm going to leave it alone. You know, it's not you know China, Russia, India. It's not any of those countries, obviously.
2: Right. Mm-hmm.
4: You know, and I would have guessed Africa somewhere.
2: It is somewhere in Africa. That is a hint. That's a big hint.
4: And I do remember you saying something about this country last week or something like that, that you kind of didn't want to mispronounce the name.
2: Yes, you are right. Or no, not the name of the country, people from that country.
4: Right, people from that country, right. I mean, when I listened today, it sounded like last week's show. I was going, wait a second, am I getting a replay? And then somebody with the ending phone number was 92. That happened last week too, man. So I don't know. And my number ends in 92. So, so you know, it's kind of like you know. I don't know. I thought it was last week's show. So, but anyway,
0: maybe
4: yeah,
0: it
4: I'm
0: is.
4: Leave it alone. I know. I walked into a time portal.
0: Thank you for the call, Robert. 831-479-10. You just don't know, Jim. This could be yesterday's show. Actually, this could be tomorrow's show.
2: Well, this
0: one's gone into the future.
2: Well, this one, other than the news stuff, is pretty evergreen, right?
0: Yeah. Actually, it is.
2: It is pretty evergreen. It's going to be pretty evergreen.
0: Absolutely evergreen.
2: Unless the geography of the world changes dramatically.
0: Someone says, you know, it was Tammy who said, Superman helps everyone.
2: Right.
0: Was a way to remember the names of the five Great Lakes.
2: And then G. Joe was Holmes.
0: G. Joe Holmes. I think his was more accurate because somebody points out here, it says Superman should be divided.
2: It's two words.
0: Right?
2: In the two words.
0: It should be two
2: men. Like everyone's divided into two words.
0: And you know how I said everyone is one word. They suggest that you could change it to every otter. Superman helps every otter.
2: Could be, but then
0: I like that one.
2: All right.
0: 218-5726 is the text line. Royce White is the other one that has declared for WNBA.
2: Yep, that is true. That's the other guy.
0: Royce White?
2: Yeah. I'd never heard of him before. I think he's running for the Republican nomination for Senate in Minnesota. Okay. I don't think he's going to win it because Michelle Tafoya, who's the front runner there. So, go figure.
0: Let's get out to the phone calls, Jim.
2: I'm surprised no one knows the answer. Well, no one's going to guess the answer. No one's guessing the answer. I'm not surprised that nobody knows the answer.
0: So you said it's an African country.
2: Yeah, it's in Africa.
0: Okay.
5: I got it.
0: Okay. No, wait. First, what's your first name?
5: Fred.
0: Fred. Okay. Where are you calling from?
5: Santa Cruz.
0: All right, Fred. What's your guess?
5: All right. I actually looked it up. Is that cheating? I actually Googled
0: it. It is cheating. go ahead.
5: I got my head spinning. I just want to figure it out.
0: All right.
5: Say it or don't.
2: Go ahead.
5: Nigeria.
2: He is correct.
5: Why? I was trying to figure out why. They said because they don't have great supply chains and you know terrible business conditions. And I guess Miguel probably just said, screw it. It's not worth trying to do business with.
0: Well, you win, Fred, but you also win the title of Cheater, Pumpkin Eater. So, congratulations on that. 831-479-1080. We got to take a break, Jim.
2: All right, we can take a break.
0: So let's do that. We'll be back in 2 minutes, you guys.

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0: So, I'm intrigued. Who is this?
1: I don't know the name of the song. The name of the band is called Blackpink. I think it's a Korean girl band.
0: Kill This Love?
1: Yep. And so, yeah, so I'm assuming most of the song, other than the part where they say Kill This Love, is in Korean. So if you're listening to the lyrics and going, am I having a stroke? No, you're not. It's in Korean. Right?
0: I don't think so, Jim. I think it was in English.
1: No. Most of it was not in English.
0: I think it was, Jim. No, you're right.
1: It's Korean. I think it's Korean.
0: I'm impressed that for being, you know, in Korean, the Korean language, that it sounds almost good. You know, the beginning is certainly pretty good. The chorus is lame. Choruses always are, but yeah, okay. That's not bad. Not bad.
1: All right,
0: Jim, so what's on the table next?
1: I guess they got Fauci's iPhone, his government smartphone. They pulled the text data off. And I guess the big story is that he knew right around when the vaccines or the jabs were being released that they were causing miscarriages in pregnant women. And, you know, Ed, despite the fact that there were texts to him saying, yeah, there are miscarriages in pregnant women because of the jabs, he went on TV and says, perfectly safe for pregnant women. And, you know, Rochelle Walensky was saying the same thing in 2021. It's perfectly safe for no matter what stage of pregnancy you're at, right? And it turns out, you know, this is like the study that they did on pregnant women. There was like a study of like 827 pregnant women that got the jab, right? And any of the 800 or so women, 700 of them were like 20th week and beyond in terms of their pregnancy stage. And how many weeks is, what was it? It's 9 months, so I can't do the math. I think you're basically in the back half of your pregnancy, I think, at 20 weeks. Women who've had kids, let me know, right?
0: Yeah.
1: But in the first trimester, the first 12 weeks, the study found that the miscarriage rate was over 80%.
0: Wait. I don't think I heard you correctly, so, Jim.
1: They tested about 800 women. 700 of them were the 20th week in beyond in pregnancy. So they had a relatively low miscarriage rate, right? But of the 100

0: so that had were in the first trimester that got the poke. 82% of them had miscarriages. So if you were in a first trimester pregnancy,
1: wow, dude,
0: right, you would miss 82%.
1: They hit, wait. First of all, is this true or is this some kind of Republican propaganda?
0: No, it was a study. Now, they hit it by saying, well, the overall miscarriage rate was only 12% because they counted the 700
1: that were in the final stage.
0: That were in the final stages of pregnancy that didn't have miscarriages, right? So if you were in the first, but if you were in that group that was in the first trimester, your miscarriage rate was over 80%, 82% to be precise.
1: Well, I mean, that's a horrible, I mean, that no one's going to say that's a good thing, Jim, but in the first trimester, you are a maximum of what, 9 weeks pregnant?
0: 12. 12. First 3 months, right? So 12, 10, you know, first three okay, months, 12. About 12, 13 weeks, yeah.
1: Yeah.
0: Yeah. So, yeah. So, I mean, so I will bet you money that there were a lot of people that were trying to conceive, make babies, right, during that period who probably got jabbed because they were told it was perfectly safe and you got to do it because, you know, if you don't get the jab, you're a selfish bastard.
1: Right. You want to kill kids. You want to kill old people.
0: You want to kill granny.
1: You want to kill everybody.
0: Right. We were told all that, right?
1: Oh, yeah.
0: And so, and I think, what was it, Bill Ackman, I don't know who he is, but he's like this billionaire hedge fund investor, right? And he basically said, he came out today and texted, well, that explains it because during the pandemic, him and his wife were trying to have a baby, have their second child.
1: Uh-huh.
0: And she miscarried like 7, 8, 9 times or something, like some ridiculous amount of times.
1: Dang.
0: So, yeah. So, I think one of the comments in the phone text messages were, this is almost as bad as the abortion pill in terms of the rate in which you would not, in which you would miscarry.
1: Well, an abortion pill, that's the intent of an abortion pill, right?
0: Right, but the point of the vaccine or the jab was not to be an abortion pill.
1: Right.
0: So it's almost as effective as if you took the abortion pill.
1: Right.
0: RU 486, I think. So, I mean, that's things like
1: Dang,
0: this. Just,
1: dude. Golly. Well,
0: the things like this just like make my blood boil. It makes me just see red again like I did a couple weeks ago. Remember a couple
1: I
0: weeks
1: remember,
0: ago?
1: I was
0: pretty frosty, right?
1: Yeah.
0: Well, I was pretty spicy.
1: You're pretty spicy.
0: I was pretty
1: not frosty.
0: And I was... And I'm still,
1: you're hotter than an otter.
0: And I'm still mad about it, right? Because the thing is, if you think about it, during the 2020 and the 2021 and a little into 2022.
1: What makes you the maddest?
0: Well, the thing that made me the maddest was the fact that he lied about the gain-of-function research, because but for the gain-of-function research, we would not have had the pandemic in the first place. Just straight out simple, right? But the lie, and I will use lie because you don't like me using the other term for lie that I use, right? Because it's extra spicy.
1: Okay, I'll take your word for it. I can't think of it, but go ahead.
0: Right. It has the initials TR.
1: Okay, well, I don't know, but let's not use that. If it makes me mad, let's not do that.
0: The lie that was specifically tied to it was that it came from a lab. That came from the wet market and it occurred naturally.
1: That makes you the maddest about the whole COVID thing? Because to me, it was the way that the news handled it and made everybody, it was what we saw in the news that made us say, well, you're trying to kill your grandparents and you're trying to kill this and you're this. It was,
0: you know,
1: the media response that really makes me mad. And people followed it. People believed it. That made me mad.
0: Okay, that makes me mad. But it didn't.
1: That makes me mad.
0: But that in and of itself wasn't responsible for killing everybody. The fact that they made a virus that infected people, that killed people, makes me mad.
1: But that's a real thing.
0: Yes.
1: The other thing about the media and manipulating the minds of the public, that was on a different level.
0: No. Yes. Right.
1: Unbelievably makes me mad, dude.
0: Well, yeah.
1: The virus killed people, that's bad. No one's going to deny that, but that's a real thing.
0: Right.
1: The other thing was completely manufactured. It was thought of. It was designed to...
0: Well, the virus was designed.
1: No, I'm not talking about the virus.
0: But the thing
1: I'm talking about the way the media covered it.
0: Oh, I know, but in terms of... I'm mad at both of those things, right?
1: Okay.
0: But I'm more mad that they built this virus in a lab, despite knowing that doing so was extremely dangerous.
1: That doesn't make me mad, but
0: it makes me furious, because we wouldn't have had the pandemic in the first place had they just acknowledged that, yes, this is a dangerous thing and we shouldn't be playing around with this.
1: No doubt, no doubt it's dangerous. No doubt about that.
0: And then, of course, you know, you add the compounding component to it, in that they lied about the origin of the virus. They said, oh, it came from a wet market, where it, you know, now Fauci's own diary said the wet market was not the source, it was the accelerator. So that's where it spread. It didn't come from the wet market. That's where someone who infected it went to the wet market and just spread it to everybody
1: else. So somebody was working at the lab, got infected, went out to the wet market and got everybody wet.
0: Most likely. Got everybody infected. Yeah. And then from there, because a lot of people go to the wet market, you know, Bob's your uncle. Yeah, everyone's got it. The fact, you know, and they knew that it was bad. Right, and now it's safe because we have safeguards. So why are you doing it in effing China as opposed to here in the if you have all these safeguards to prevent something like that from happening, why are you doing it in China?
1: Well, could you do it here in the United States? My understanding is that you couldn't do it here in the United States.
0: Obama,
1: why would you go to China though? That's bizarre.
0: Obama paused funding in 2014. Then at the end of 2016, when he was a lame duck, they lifted the ban on funding, but only because now we have new lab safeguards, quote unquote. Well, now that we have new and improved lab safeguards, we'll allow the funding to resume. That was the reason they lifted the funding at the end of 2016, beginning of 2017, before the Orange Man bad took office, right? But then you notice they didn't resume the research here in America. They did it in China. And that's a tacit admission that they knew this was still really, really dangerous, and that the Chinese didn't care as much as Americans would. Or let's put it like this, if it broke out in China, they could suppress the information, they could weld people's doors shut to keep them locked into their homes. Like, remember what they did? They did that, right?
1: Or they did that?
0: They did that.
1: In China?
0: In China, right? Or
1: holy,
0: or you know, they could shut down the streets and just have people just go in the streets and spray bleach in the air to kill the virus. Spraying bleach into the air? Come on, man! And the thing about it is, almost everything that the quote-unquote public health officials told us during the pandemic about the virus and how to protect yourself, about, you know, almost every major point that you argued about, they lied about. They lied about everything. I mean, all the big points. They lied about the masks being effective, the vaccines being effective, staying 6 feet away, made up, locking people down, totally made up. I mean, almost everything was made up. Hey, remember when we had to wear two masks? Remember the wearing two masks to protect
1: you?
0: No. Yeah. But,
1: I don't remember that.
0: They're thinking, well, the mask will be doubly effective if you wear two masks.
1: Okay, well, yep. Who came up with that plan? A kindergartner?
0: It came out on the internet, and they asked Dr. Fauci about it. It's like, oh, yeah, it probably would be more effective because you have two layers now. It's like, no, they don't.
1: Might not wear 10 layers and be 10 times as safe.
0: Well, because, you know, breathing is for losers.
1: Jeez.
0: No.
1: So back to the Fauci thing. So they found his phone, and it says in there, we can imply.
0: Someone texted him. Yeah, it has effects on the second shot could cause miscarriages in pregnancies, and he's like, oh, okay,
1: the second shot,
0: remember,
1: but not the first.
0: Well, after the second shot, you know, apparently that's when
1: it would start to build up enough.
0: Well, you know, it's called the term is cytokine storm. That's when the body has its natural immune reaction to this virus or the spike protein that the mRNA vaccines created.
1: Mm-hmm.
0: And a cytokine reaction is like the physical symptoms you get when you got exposed to the virus, like a flu virus, right? So, yeah, but it also would cause a miscarriage because it just it's just a very adverse reaction to the vaccine, or the jab, I think is the right term. So, yeah.
1: You want to take some phone calls?
0: Yeah, Jim? Let's take some phone calls.
1: All right.
0: I'm feeling spicy.
1: Oh, geez, here we go. Who is this?
2: This is Rory, because this is a different subject than the trivia. Geography trivia.
1: We'll let it
2: slide. I'm glad you're talking about this. It was Rochelle Walensky that Fauci was texting. Mm-hmm. And I want everybody to go back, look at Event 201. That was the dry run in 2019 for the virus. They knew this was coming. This was all planned. I challenge your listenership to go out and check that out. But Fauci, Walensky, and that whole gang need to be tried, because it was Naomi Wolf and a group of retired medical and legal people that dug into the Pfizer documents. So the Pfizer documents were the initial research that Pfizer did on their mRNA shot, which was developed in 2015, by the way. It was not new. They knew about it. The pharmaceuticals knew about it. And it took a judge from Texas with a FOIA request to crack open the Pfizer research documents that they wanted to keep closed for like 70 years. It was ridiculous. So Naomi Wolf, who had a lot to lose because she was a woman of the left, dug into it because she smelled a rat. And a bunch of just average citizens, retired medical and legal people, up to 3,500, helped dig up those data points that showed the 82% increase in first trimester miscarriages for women that got the shot. And these guys are diabolical. And I've been saying since 2022, I want Nuremberg 2-styled trials for these people, all of them. I don't care if they're Republican, Democrat, Independent, aardvark. I don't care. Get them out and get them tried in front of a jury of their peers, because what they did was diabolical.
0: I agree with you.
2: They killed a lot of people.
0: But let's see here. You know, Fauci has his pardon. I mean, they may challenge they'll challenge the pardon. You know, whether or not the auto pen is a valid pardon, or whether the auto pen without Joe Biden providing documentation to say yes, use the auto pen is a valid pardon.
2: What about a state charging him? He's not pardoned from that.
0: That is true. The question is, where would you? I mean, you would have to get jurisdiction in the state, number one. So you have to show a connection between what Fauci did and the state in question, which is a venue question or jurisdiction question, which might be a little harder. The other thing is, because he was a federal official, he is entitled to, under the Supremacy Clause, he's entitled to some immunity because he was doing his work as a federal official. It's the akin of if, let's say, California decided, I'm going to prosecute all those ICE agents, right?
2: It's the perfect crime,
0: right.
2: Jim.
0: Right. But I was thinking about doing a YouTube video on this because I was talking to Copilot. And it's like, well, you know, who, in a question of federal immunity, when you're a federal officer, who has standing, who has the ability to invoke the immunity? And according to Copilot, it's the Department of Justice, right? Even though it's primarily the Department of Justice, even though the defendant, if they're a federal, working under the federal official, they could also theoretically invoke it, right? And then the more interesting question is, well, what if the DOJ does not invoke federal immunity for Fauci? If, let's say, Florida charges him for perjury or something like that,
2: yeah,
0: right?
2: Yeah, likely.
0: And it's like, well, you know, the fact that the DOJ would not intervene and invoke immunity might provide some weight to the argument that Fauci was not acting within the scope of his duties as a federal official, quote unquote. You know, scope of duties is, you know, one of those things is like that might be up for argument, so to speak. Now, the thing that I thought, because that he could his lawyers could theoretically invoke it on his behalf. But then the theory that I'm kind of curious about is, and I don't know if there's any case law or precedent for this, is if the federal government just said, oh, he was totally not acting within the scope of his federal employment. He was acting outside the scope. And whether or not a state court judge would rule on that, that's an interesting hypothetical.
2: It is, and I say appeal it all the way up to the Supreme Court, if necessary, or a state Supreme Court. But put the pressure on these guys. Mm-hmm. I mean, you look at Rochelle Walensky. She saw that email from Fauci, and they just went ahead, okay, you moms, go ahead, get the shot. It's safe and effective.
1: Yeah, that's Terrible. I mean, thank you for the call, Rory. I got to get to some other
0: phone calls. You can't be mad enough.
1: 831-479-1080. All right, let's see who this caller is, ending in 4-5. Your first name and where you're calling from?
3: Hey, it's Don in Salinas.
0: Hey, Don.
3: Yeah, you know what? When I was a kid, I used to think that the scientists and the leaders of our country and the media were the smartest people in the world. I thought that we were run by geniuses. And the older I got, the stupider they got. And now, at the age that I am right now, I wouldn't trust them. As the saying goes, I don't think they could pour pee out of a boot with the directions written on the heel. They are completely incompetent, stupid, and they don't give a damn. They actually, right now, because of these texts or whatever of Fauci, there's a man and a woman, a husband and wife, or maybe divorced now, looking at each other, knowing that because they trusted these bastards, because they listened to the media and were lied to, they got the jab, and their baby's dead. Oh, maybe it was an 8-week-old baby. I don't know, but it was still a baby. It was their baby. It was their life that they were counting on, and it was miscarried because of them, 100% because of them. And because of them, this couple thinks we killed our baby. We killed our baby thinking we were doing something good for the country when actually we were just listening to people who didn't give a damn if our baby died or not. They just wanted us to get the jab. They just wanted us to fall in line like sheep. What Fauci can be prosecuted for is just that. Being a person in authority, telling someone to drink poison, saying it's gonna, drink the Kool-Aid. That's what he told everybody. Take the jab, drink the Kool-Aid. And they did, and look what the hell happened.
1: Do you think those people will have learned their lesson, Don? If this happens again, do you think they will act the same way and do what the government tells them? Or do you think they'll be a little more skeptical of what they hear?
3: I think a large portion of our population will just line up like sheep anyways. That's their life. It's genetic in them to line up and nod their heads yes. But a lot of people are not. A lot of people are going to be looking at themselves saying, what did I do? I killed my baby because of this a-hole. I killed my baby. I can't think of anything sadder than that.
1: Yeah. Thank you for the call, Don. I got to get to a few more phone calls. Thank you for the call. Let's see who this caller is, ending in 94. Your first name and where you're calling from?
4: Dan, Pacific Grove.
1: Dan, you got a minute.
4: Okay, I'll take less. Yeah, the point I wanted to make, I don't think this will sell so well a second time. That was the largest propaganda campaign I've seen in my life, and I'm 74, and I didn't go for it the first time, and it just didn't add up. They said, according to the numbers they provided, the government, a healthy person, a reasonably healthy person, had about a 99% survival rate. And I just said, I'm having nothing to do with an experimental drug. And I didn't get sick. But I think the answer is no. They had about, there was about 70% of the population got the shot. So I was in the 30s. And I don't think they'll get anywhere close to 70%. It was scream and propaganda right from the beginning.
1: I agree, Dan. Thank you for the call. Although I'm not so sure. I think people out there are just not going to learn their lesson, even though they saw it happen with their own eyes. If the White House or whoever tells them to do something, they're going to go out and do it.
0: There are still
1: without
0: people
1: using their brains.
0: There are still people who still think that Anthony Fauci is a hero.
1: Yeah.
0: Yeah. There's still people on social media saying, "Oh, he was a hero," and you know, why are they prosecuting?
1: Those people just can't admit when they're wrong. That's what it is.
0: Here's a trivia question.
1: Well,
0: what percentage of the U.S. population got vaccinated?
1: Give me the answer.
0: 81% of the U.S. population.
1: Dang, Jim.
0: Got at least one shot.
1: Holy moly. Let's see who this caller is, ending in 2-5. Your first name and where you're calling from?
5: It's a troll, man. So here's the deal. Healthcare system destroyed, 2008. Communist conspiracy. Open the borders. Bring in the voters that will vote in the communists. Kill off the elderly voters with COVID. Kill the old voters, the people who know what communism is. Brainwash the young voters. Bring in transgenderism. Bring in whatever you can. Whack it out. Put a senile president up there who don't know what's going on. Get the auto pen. Sign all kinds of stuff into law to get this done. Now look what's happening. They're trying to take us over, dude. Okay? Healthcare system destroyed. COVID brought in to kill the elderly voters. And now what's going on? How many come in? How many Chinese? How many Middle Eastern come in to vote for these people? And that's exactly what they're doing. If you can't see this, then we're doomed. That's all I got, brother.
1: Thank you for the call. 831-479-1080. Let's see what this caller has to say, ending in 1-6. Your first name and where you're calling from.
6: Hi, guys. How are you doing? Paul from Wisconsin. Paul. Just wanted to end the show on this quick thought. It's kind of like the right hand doesn't know what the left hand wants to do, and the front end of the horse doesn't know what the back end wants to do. Have a good one, guys.
1: All right, Paul. Thank you for the call. 831-479-1080. Boy, Jim.
0: I really hope there's no long-term side effects from these vaccines, because if there is, 81% of the population in the United States has got at least one shot.
1: Is there nobody that can be held responsible financially, criminally, any otherly?
0: Financially, well, the drug companies got statutory immunity. So
1: what does that mean, statutory immunity?
0: They got legal immunity from any side effects of the vaccine, because we wanted to get the vaccine out, and that was one of the, you know, it's like, well, if you're going to rush a vaccine, which is what we did, Operation Warp Speed,
1: which was created under President Trump.
0: Under President Trump, at the time, before we got the vaccine, you know, yeah, everyone agreed to this, right? It's like, you know, because we know that, you know, this is really, really important that we get a vaccine out. Okay, fine. That was the deal, right? Now, who knows?
1: You can't blame them for that, by the way.
0: Some enterprising lawyer might figure out, like, there's some other unintended side effects that might get around that legal liability shield. I'm not that smart of a lawyer to figure out that workaround. But if there is, you know, how much money could you squeeze out of all the pharmaceutical companies? Probably quite a lot, but not enough to compensate everybody for as much to make them all whole.
1: If you wait 60 years till everybody like you and I die off and it's just people
0: I'm not vaccinated. Right?
1: Neither am I.
0: I'm one of the few that's not vaccinated. Hopefully it's not like some of the things, like the 80% of the population is like totally screwed and they need blood transfusions from someone who's not vaccinated. Because then otherwise...
1: How much are you going to sell your blood for?
0: Oh,
1: Jim?
0: I don't know. Hopefully for a pack
1: of cigarettes and a cup of coffee?
0: Hopefully for more than that. If I keep 81% of the population alive with my blood, I'm getting more money than a pack of cigarettes. I'm getting bank. And I'm getting hot women, too. Right? Right? Wouldn't you? If you were in that situation?
1: I don't know, Jim. That's a tough one.
0: There'd be a McDonald's in Nigeria if I had mine.
1: Well, Jim, this one's in the can, dude. We're out of time.
0: All right.
1: So cool. Let me just thank you for hanging out with us today. Great show today, by the way, Jim.
0: As opposed to all the other ones that suck. Yeah, I get that.
1: KSEO Santa Cruz, KOMY, La Selva Beach, Watsonville. The Nighthawk Resurrected is up next. Ginny and Kelly walked in. They're preparing for their show. Keep it tuned in. We'll see you in a few minutes. We'll be right back.

0: coverage this hour from Town Hall. I'm Keith Peters in Washington. Senator Darlene Graham, who succeeded her brother, the late Lindsey Graham, is advancing to the Republican special primary runoff election for U.S. Senate in South Carolina. She defeated a slate of Republicans that included Congressman Ralph Norman and Russell Fry, plus former Governor Mark Sanford. The winner of the August 25th runoff is expected to claim the U.S. Senate seat over the Democratic nominee. Minnesota voters will settle a moderate versus progressive Democratic U.S. Senate primary on Tuesday between centrist U.S. Representative Angie Craig and progressive Lieutenant Governor Peggy Flanagan. In the race for governor, Mike Lindell, known as the My Pillow Guy, leads a crowded Republican primary with President Donald Trump's endorsement, while Senator Amy Klobuchar faces minimal opposition for the Democratic nomination. President Trump reportedly left a NATO summit on a different plane than reporters and some staff thought. We hear more on this story from correspondent Lisa Dwyer reporting.
1: The operation involved a ruse where journalists and some White House staff believed that they were on the same plane as Trump. After boarding Air Force One, Trump was secretly transferred to a smaller Air Force C-32A via an airport catering truck. While the White House has not directly addressed that report, it issued a statement highlighting that it uses every tool at its disposal to address threats on the president. So far, no comment from the Secret Service. I'm Lisa Dwyer.
0: On Wall Street, the Dow down by 184 points. The Nasdaq dropped 159, with the S&P 500 lower by 24, oil around $83 a barrel. 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
0: Chinese authorities are warning single men about the dangers of matchmaking scams. Fake agencies offer the promise of flash marriages, exploiting the country's lopsided male-to-female ratio.
3: For centuries, couples in China have turned to traditional matchmakers in their towns and villages to find them a husband or wife. But now a new industry has sprung up where companies are offering to pair up couples who've met for less than an hour. The man pays them for their services and has to pay the woman a substantial sum of money as a customary bride price. The BBC has spoken to several victims of so-called flash marriages who've lost their life savings to fake brides eager to exploit the stark male-to-female gender imbalance in the country.
0: The BBC's Laura Bicker reporting from London. News and analysis at townhall.com. From Washington, I'm Keith Peters. At least 2,000 people have died in Congo's Ebola outbreak, the fastest growing on record, according to a new count. We hear more on this story from international correspondent Charles de Ledesma, reporting from London.
4: Congo government data shows a total of 4,381 confirmed Ebola cases, including 2,011 deaths, and as of Tuesday, just over 700 patients in admission and isolation. The WHO on Monday said the outbreak likely started in February, long before authorities detected it, in one of Congo's most remote and vulnerable areas. Aid workers say the outbreak continues to outpace response that's been expanding across the five provinces affected. Many health workers have gone on strike to protest lack of payment for their work since the outbreak was declared. I'm Charles de Ledesma.
0: More on these stories available at townhall.com. I'm Keith Peters.
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0: Good evening, and welcome back to the Nighthawk Resurrected, the unfiltered radio show where we explore the shadows of the strange, the luminous threads of the unseen, and the hidden wisdom woven into every bone of the earth. I am Kelly Powers, joined by my favorite co-host, Ginny. Hi, Ginny.
1: Hi, Kelly.
0: Hi. We are broadcasting live on KSCO Santa Cruz. Ginny, the sound is doing something really weird.
1: What sound?
0: It keeps going in and out. Can you turn me up and fix it?
1: Keep going.
0: Tonight, we open the doors to the most radiant mineral kingdom and the ancient magic held within the stone. Our special guest is one of the world's foremost voices on crystals, healing, and the living wisdom of the earth. Author, teacher, and crystal visionary, Nicholas Pearson. With more than 30 years immersed in mineral realms, Nicholas is an award-winning author of 11 books, 9 of them focused on crystals, including Crystal Basics, Stones of the Goddess, and The Witching Stones. Pick them up, guys. You're going to love them. He brings a grounded approach that blends mineral science, folklore, and traditional Reiki practices and deep spiritual insight to help us remember our sacred connection to the stones beneath our feet and the energies they carry. You don't want to miss this conversation, guys. This is the Nighthawk Resurrected, and we'll be right back with Nicholas Pearson.

0: Good evening and welcome to the Nighthawk Resurrected. This is Guinea, and I'm here with my fabulous co-host, Kelly Powers.
1: Hi, Guinea.
0: Hi, Kelly. How have you been?
1: I'm a little off, but that's okay. We just roll with the punches, and sometimes...
0: And so what's really going on?
1: What does that mean?
0: Does that mean there's too many things going on in your...
1: Yes, definitely.
0: Cabeza?
1: Yeah.
0: So what did you do since I've seen you last? Anything exciting?
1: No.
0: No? Nothing?
1: No. I don't think so.
0: I washed my car. I know what you did that was exciting. You got your education finished.
1: Oh my Lord. So yeah, part of my day job, I have to do some continuing education.
0: And that was an
1: interesting process. It's 45 hours. And, you know, I was really good at, you know, like if you get a ticket, you have to go to traffic school.
0: Right.
1: So I was really good at just going, banging through it. Right. I could get it done fast. And I've done continuing education before, which is supposed to be 45 hours. And really, if you think about it, that's like, you know, 5 days of a couple 9-hour days. Yeah. 8 hours a day plus 5 hours. So... Oh, gosh, it's so boring that you're doing it with, like, one eye open, but you're trying not to forget everything because you have to be tested.
0: So did it take you a lot of days instead of just, like, 8 hours a day?
1: Well, I was doing it at night because...
0: So you do 4 hours a night?
1: I don't know. I feel it's, like, so late, like, listening to these videos and... Ugh. So
0: you're over it. You got it done.
1: Yeah, I don't have to do it again for 4 years, thank God.
0: Well,
1: let's see.
0: The weather's been pretty beautiful. You cleaned your car. That's about it.
1: Yeah. I mean, it's been a really busy time for me right now on my day job, like I said. And so the week just flies by. Do you feel like time is really fast?
0: Time keeps on ticking faster and faster. Remember I told you that we're at 45 minutes right now?
1: So every minute is 45 seconds instead of 60.
0: So you're missing quite a bit of time.
1: I just feel like we just had New Year's and hit 2026. And we are in the eighth month, which means obviously we're more than halfway through. I mean, into the third quarter of 2026.
0: More than halfway?
1: Yeah.
0: If we finish this right now, we have... one third left.
1: That's what I'm saying. We're in the third quarter.
0: No, we're in the third.
1: Well, we're going... The fourth quarter would be October, November, December.
0: Yes.
1: Okay. Right? One third. One quarter.
0: Yeah, pretty much.
1: So my point is it just feels like time is very fast. And maybe it's because I'm old and getting old and time gets faster as you become an old person.
0: Not what you think.
1: Yeah, I do. So anything new? Any amazing stories that you've heard about? Anything going on?
0: You know the most amazing story I heard?
1: What?
0: They didn't pass anything before they went on recess.
1: Oh, our government?
0: Our government. Oh,
1: they're like the biggest boneheads. I don't even know.
0: They're pretty amazing. They just get the most amazing. I mean, if you had a job where you could just be a total blow it, and then
1: I know,
0: you get
1: it's insane.
0: Seven
1: and
0: months,
1: if you look at the days that they actually work, like for the rest of the year, they have like 68% off.
0: Yeah. It's
1: so
0: pretty pathetic that they can't
1: really
0: pass anything through.
1: Yep.
0: They don't pass anything through and they get to go on vacation. It should be like
1: they passed stuff that they wanted to pass, but it's not the stuff that everybody else wants them to pass.
0: It's not anything that's going to help. It's just a bunch of nonsense, malarkey. That's it. Just a bunch of malarkey. And now they're off for 5 weeks.
1: Did you hear about the I don't want to talk about Congress. I don't care.
0: So
1: I hate
0: happened?
1: Them all. I think they're just terrible. There's a couple that I like, but for the most part, they just all suck. They do a bunch of insider trading, freaking make a ton of money, and then they barely do anything. Okay, so you know how Spider-Man came out?
0: Yes.
1: Right? Did you see Spider-Man?
0: No, I wanted to see Spider-Man. The other day, I had some time to waste, but I didn't have 2 hours and 45 minutes to waste.
1: So
0: I almost went and saw it.
1: An entire movie theater. Did you hear about the Columbia viewing of Spider-Man?
0: No.
1: So it's this strange viral oddity where the entire movie theater in Columbia emptied during the dominant headlines. And what happened was,
0: what ended up happening?
1: So, I don't know. There was some kind of flatulence in the theater that completely emptied out the entire movie theater.
0: Because it was so disgusting.
1: It was so disgusting that somebody farted so much in the movie theater that it was like a toxic bomb that went off during Spider-Man.
0: Weird.
1: I mean, that has to be some nasty stuff for the entire... How does that even happen?
0: So, I'm not sure.
1: How is your butt so gross and stinky that you literally clear out a movie theater?
0: I don't know. It's pretty disgusting.
1: Yeah.
0: So, do you remember you were talking about time? When mm-hmm. we come back, I'll tell you the time.
1: Okay. We'll be right back.
0: After these messages.
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4: That's some good writing. Who is this?
5: Who says vaping isn't addictive? The use of vaping devices has the potential for addiction and dependency. 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The nicotine delivery methods in vapes can heighten addiction. 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
6: 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They believed self-government was worth the struggle. 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Happy Independence Day. This message is brought to you by KSCO and Live Oak Broadcasting.
7: Hi, registered pharmacist Ben Fuchs here. I've been studying healthy bodies for 35 years, and what I've got to tell you may shock and surprise you, but if you listen up, it may change your life. I've seen a lot of patients reverse their health challenges, but no reversal was more dramatic than that of a severely depressed patient named Jody. I'd been studying up on nutrients for mental health, and one day Jody came into the pharmacy expecting to get her script refilled. But after talking to me for a few minutes, she left without her prescription medication, deciding to try a somewhat unknown nutritional supplement instead. It was called SAM-E. Within a week of starting on SAM-E, Jody's depressive symptoms had improved so much, she immediately started weaning herself off her meds, which she eventually completely got off of. Now, I'm not saying that SAM-E cures depression or anything else, but the undeniable fact is that it can be a very important supplement for a lot of mental health issues, including anxiety, bipolar disorder, and depression. SAM-E is an important element involved in the production of stress management hormones and for the health of the brain and the nervous system. SAM-E is also important for helping keep the insulation on nerve cells healthy and intact. This insulation, which is called myelin, is essential for keeping the conduction of electrical energy flowing smoothly throughout the nervous system. Movement disorders, nerve pain, impaired vision, numbness, muscle weakness, weak bladder control, even paralysis can all be examples of health issues that can be associated with myelin problems. SAM-E is made in the body, so it's not really essential, but nutritionists say it's conditionally essential, meaning you don't absolutely have to use it, but taking a daily 400 milligram capsule might be helpful, especially if you're dealing with nervous system or mental health challenges. 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

0: And welcome back to the Nighthawk Resurrected. The earth has shifted, and it has raised the gifted, and she's right here.
1: Oh, thanks. Thanks, Kenny. That was a lot.
0: Kelly Powers.
1: Yes, we are here tonight, and we are so thrilled to welcome. We have Nicholas Pearson on tonight. And so want to give everybody a heads up. Go to theluminouspearl.com. Check out his website. He's got a ton of great books there. He is an acclaimed author, crystal expert, Reiki master, and one of the leading voices bringing science and spirituality in the mineral kingdom. So welcome to the show, Nicholas. How are you?
2: I'm doing well. Thank you so much for having me on.
1: Yeah, it's wonderful. You know, we have had a ton of guests on our show, and we haven't had anybody that is specifically in your genre. So this is very exciting. We're excited to have you on.
2: Well, it'll be nice to break some new ground with you today.
1: Yes. Okay, so let's start. Let's go way back. Were you born and raised in Florida? Am I right?
2: Yeah, absolutely. I lived almost my whole life here in Florida.
1: Okay, so how was childhood in Florida, and where did the fascination with rocks and minerals come in?
2: You know, I'm from Southeast Florida, a little teeny tiny sleeping kind of fishing village, and there's a lot of nature to be had. So I grew up with a really great love of all things from the natural world. My grandmother was an avid gardener. I learned how to prune and weed and care for flowers at an early age. She taught me to swim before I could walk. So I just always loved being close to that kind of environment around us. And, you know, rocks are, of course, they're part of that. In Florida, our geology is not terribly exciting if you are a fine mineral collector. But everywhere I went, I would pick up little pebbles and sometimes bits of fossil and, you know, parking lot gravel, whatever I could get my hands on. And my grandfather, seeing this at a pretty early age, helped kind of contribute to my now lifelong habit. He gave me my first, like, proper mineral specimen around the age of 8. And it's a piece of quartz from Hot Springs, Arkansas.
1: Cool.
2: And yeah, that rock changed my life. I have been a mineral lover, collector, crystal connoisseur ever since. And I'm just real grateful that I've been able to pursue it from any angle that brings me joy, whether that is the scientific, the historic, the folkloric, the metaphysical, or otherwise. And it's kind of been that way from the beginning. I've just been interested in every little piece of it that I could sink my teeth into.
1: So you obviously have studied this. Did you, when you went to school, like, say, you know, you became 17, 18, and you went to college, right, and studied this?
2: Sort of. I initially went to college on a music degree, on a music scholarship, rather, to pursue a degree in music education, and I rapidly became disenchanted with the idea of teaching high school band for the rest of my life, which
1: yeah,
2: pretty much what that degree was going to give me. Like, don't get me wrong, my music teachers changed the course of my life for the better. But I didn't particularly like high school kids when I was one. I think as a grown-up, I would like them even less.
1: Well, right. So, especially when you're in the teacher role, then, you know, I mean, high school kids are mean, but they're, I'm sure, especially miserable to deal with as a teacher. Maybe.
2: Sure.
1: Maybe there's some good ones, but.
0: Maybe when you're in band, that's not like that. No.
1: Well, I was in band.
2: Like that.
1: It is. I was a band kid, you know. I played wind instruments and loved music and all that, and you know, the high school kids aren't especially nice to people in marching band. I can tell you that for sure. Anyway, so okay. Went to school studying music, and then obviously a change. So how did that happen? What I'm trying to get to is how did you become who you are today? Because that takes a lot of studying, and there's so much involved in it.
2: Yeah, so by the time I was a freshman in college, I'd already started teaching classes on crystal healing at my local crystal shops back home in Southeast Florida. At that point in my life, I'd been collecting and working with crystals for a solid decade. So, you know, I'd spent all this time just absorbing every bit of information that I could. So I was kind of dipping my toes in the water. And it turns out that I really loved teaching. That was maybe the attractive part of like becoming an educator in general. I enjoy teaching. I just need to have the right audience in front of me. And, you know, public school music programs are not the right audience for me to use my skill set. But as it turned out, as luck would have it, as synchronicity would have it, however you want to think of it. When I went to school, I was randomly assigned part of my financial aid packet was what they call the work study program. And in those days, you just kind of got a random assignment. Nowadays, they make you apply for jobs and pick one that you want. And that's not how it worked 20 plus years ago when I was in school. And so the place I was randomly assigned to at this small, prestigious music school that I went to, and as part of a, you know, larger campus, although not a much larger one, it was this place called the Gillespie Museum. Hmm. And I just assumed the Gillespie Museum was where all of the visual arts kids put their art. And it was the building right next door to where the music program was. And I only made this assumption because all of my peers in the School of Music who had work study assignments we're doing something involving rehearsal spaces, performance spaces, the music lab, the music library. It was all music. And I applied very late to the school. It was my second choice. They made a much more attractive offer than my first choice. And I was very pleased to go. But because I registered late, I didn't quite get into all the stuff that I right. had hoped to. And I thought they just stuck me in the building next door. Well, turns out they stuck me in a building like two blocks away.
1: Oh.
2: In our rock museum. I had no idea when I applied for this school, when I chose it for its amazing music program, that Stetson University had the only mineral museum in the entire state of Florida. And so I kind of hit the ground running. I dove in head first and just did everything I could, from collections management to docent to reorganizing, reinvigorating exhibits, leading some of our like post-renovation preparedness for a grand reopening that we did. It was so much fun. And because I brought in this profound love and appreciation for rocks and minerals, I had almost unrestricted access to the collection, which is not a thing that students really get to experience.
1: Right.
2: Turns out it's still not a thing students get to experience. And I fell so in love with this work in collections management, and I really excelled at science. I've always been a science guy. It's one of like my favorite areas of study. It's like music, language, and science are my jam. And finally, my boss's boss, the curator, now emeritus of the museum, the head of the geology, geography, and environmental science program at the time, he said, "Nicholas, you're not happy doing music. I can see it. You're so stressed. It's not bringing you joy, but you're so good with minerals. How about you just declare a science major and I'll be your academic advisor and we will make a program for you."
1: Wow.
2: And so that was the goal. Yeah, it was great. Until money ran out. So
1: sure.
2: I left school. I, you know, joined the workforce. I almost immigrated to Japan, which is a whole other story. And then when I came back, I decided to just do the corporate America thing. I worked in the tea industry for a number of years, and eventually I kind of jumped ship to do what I do now. All the while, though, I'd been teaching classes. I'd been, you know, writing short form pieces. I eventually started work on my first manuscript. And here we are. I'm about to finish my 12th one, probably this week. Fingers crossed. I will finish my 12th book in just a few days from this very moment.
1: So let's talk about your first book. Like you said, you're on to your 12th. I know you've written 11 books, 9 specifically on crystals. How did your first book come about?
2: So it was back in my corporate America days. I always had, you know, some gems around my neck, crystals in my pocket. I had my personal practice going on. I wasn't teaching as often as I had prior to that window of my life, and certainly not as much as I am now, but crystals are part of my everyday life. And there was a specific moment. I can remember it clear as day. Every day I very intentionally

0: objects. It's for sharp things and shiny things. Or maybe more poetically, for, you know, cutting edges, spear points, projectiles, and mirrors.
1: Right.
0: And there's something in those material uses that is reflective of its energetic uses. If we look at modern crystal healing literature, if we look at the folklore of it, it so perfectly accords with those physical properties of the stone that it leads to this kind of archetypal role that it plays in culture, in spiritual practice. And I thought, this is such a fun idea. Wouldn't it be cool to explore some other crystals that are like this? And I promptly forgot about it for a week or two until I thought, well, this idea I have sounds fun. What if I just sit with it and I, you know, pull out my notebook and I'm kind of sketching out some other ideas, some other crystals. And at this point in my life, I had attempted to write a book on more than one occasion. It never got very far. Never more than a few pages. I never had the staying power for it. And I mean, I'd been talking about it for well over a decade at this point in my life.
1: Right.
0: But I sat down with that piece of obsidian. I really meditated on how it had shaped my life and, you know, what its lessons were with me. And then I started collecting data. I did the historical research. I did a literature review. I found all this stuff to kind of support those big archetypal roles that it plays. And just for fun, on my next day off from my day job, I started writing. And like 10 days later, I had a whole chapter, which is not an experience I'd ever had in all the starts and stops in the intervening decade.
1: So the words flowed. It wasn't like a struggle, right, to get the words on the paper. And obviously it's something you're passionate about, so that helps. But, you know, there are certain, you know, properties and energies that go along with what you're talking about. So what is obsidian typically like? How will that help you to keep obsidian like in your pocket?
0: Sure. So let's start with what obsidian is, because it's going to help us really understand where this takes us. And that was kind of like the guiding light when I wrote this book called The Seven Archetypal Stones, Their Spiritual Powers and Teachings. I really wanted to start like from the ground up, no pun intended this time, I promise. and really just explore what they are, how they are, and what they bring to us. So obsidian is not a crystal. In fact, it is its lack of crystallinity that makes it so magical. It's a materials scientist might define it as a supercooled liquid. It is essentially a type of glass, a volcanic glass, one of several volcanic glasses that exist. Not all of them are obsidian, but it is the most abundant. And it is a fairly lightweight crystal. If we zoom in and look at a few bits of its molecules, they appear in what's called short range order. They're things that seem to be a crystal, but when you zoom out, they don't connect anything else. So it doesn't have that well-defined, symmetrical, and repeating structure that makes a crystal a crystal. And because of that, it has to bend a few rules geologically. It's not quite this or that. It sits in this in-between space, which is such a perfect way of explaining its energy. Historically, we find some of the earliest material uses of obsidian in things like arrowheads, knives, spear points, scrapers, those kinds of things. And there is this incisive quality to its energy. It produces very sharp edges. There are actually scalpels that have obsidian blades because they are thinner and sharper than their stainless steel counterparts, meaning you can be more precise, you cause less collateral damage, and you heal faster. Back when I wrote that book, they were still in an experimental phase. They hadn't been approved for human use, but they are now. So like if you undergo surgery for certain things, they're going to use an obsidian scalpel on you.
1: Interesting.
0: Particularly for like ophthalmic surgery for the eye. So, you know, this quality of preciseness, of honing in, of cutting exactly to the core of things is one of the gifts that obsidian has. It helps hone our sense of focus. At the same time, one of the other big uses of obsidian is that it is very reflective. When polished, it takes a beautiful reflective surface and has been used for making mirrors and spheres and other kind of reflective objects for a number of purposes. A lot of people will think of like the mirrors of cultures from Central and South America, but we also find them in places like the Anatolian Peninsula, modern day Turkey, archaeological sites like Çatalhöyük, which are thousands of years older than their Central and South American

0: counterparts. And this reflective quality is also really important for what Obsidian does. Think of it as a mirror to the deepest, most intimate part of your psyche.
1: Right.
0: And it is a mirror with no filter. In other words, it's going to show you exactly what's there, exactly the way it is. So if we need that dose of emotional honesty, if we have difficulty taking self-inventory and particularly being as unbiased and impartial as possible, because it's our own stuff. You can't help but take your own stuff personally because you're a person. That's kind of like the point of being here. But
1: right.
0: We do occasionally need that clarity, that honesty, that lack of filter, and Obsidian will just show that to you. Hmm. And there's something that can feel kind of harsh and cutting about that, but it's also really loving. You know, it's that friend before you step out of the house, you're about to have a night out in the town, and they look you up and down. They go, really?
1: You're going to wear that. You're wearing those shoes.
0: Right? Yeah. Those shoes and that purse, no. And, you know, it stings at first, but then you change. And, like, you know, you're the talk of the town because you listened to honest advice. And that's, like, a very low stakes analogy. But, you know, Obsidian can do that for, like, our deep baggage, the traumas that we sleep under the rug that we just do not want to deal with. And that kind of revelatory quality that it's got is really the first step in healing. If we can't recognize the thing, if we can't look at the thing honestly, if we can't name it, we can't do anything about it. So Obsidian is there to help us achieve that level of integrity, of honesty, of doing maybe what we would call shadow work. And the next layer to it is not embodied in like the material uses of it, but in the way it's born. It is flash frozen in this state of non-crystallinity. It could become any number of rocks and minerals. It has the ingredients that form a lot of different things, but it hasn't made them. It's made obsidian instead, which is in between and beyond those. And it helps us kind of step into this creative liminal space, a void, if you will, where yet to be realized potential still exists. And so we can lean into the discomfort of our baggage. We can lean into the uncertainties of life. And out of that is born this tremendous capacity to change, to transform, to reinvent ourselves, to let go of the stuff that doesn't serve us, to embrace the things that, you know, might feel scary at first, but actually make us more authentically ourselves than anything else. And it becomes this kind of, you know, crucible, this alchemical ally that helps us transmute and transform and become who we're meant to be.
1: So do you think stones and crystals are, like, I think a lot of us are trying to be, you know, the best of who we can be or a better person or whatever. Do you think crystals and stones are a good tool to help us get to that place of, you know, where we want to be? Or do you understand my question?
0: Absolutely. And the short answer is yes. The slightly longer answer is crystals don't do any of the work for us.
1: Exactly. And
0: there is no magic pill. There is no silver bullet. There's nothing that does it all. And this is, you know, something that I have seen pop up in the zeitgeist and pop culture over and over and over again, you know, in like 2020 through 2022, Moldavite hit this massive craze and people were attributing anything and anything happening in their lives, good or bad, to Moldavite. But I can assure you, most of that was correlation without causation, because crystals act as catalysts.
1: Right.
0: A catalyst is something that lowers the amount of energy or effort to achieve a particular outcome. So like the enzymes in our digestive tract are catalysts. We still need peristalsis. We need to physically break down our food. We have to have other kinds of chemicals involved, stomach acid, you know, all sorts of fun stuff. Our bodies still do work, but those enzymes make it easier. Crystals are like those enzymes. They don't do the work for us, but they make it easier. Maybe like a more tangible experiential analogy is it's kind of like getting a gym membership.
1: Right.
0: You can have the best gym membership to the swankiest place that has all mm-hmm. the new equipment.
1: It's got red light therapy and all of it.
0: It's great. But it doesn't change if you don't show up and work out.
1: Right.
0: If you don't work out effectively, if you don't target the right muscle groups, if you don't eat well, if you don't put in all the effort, it doesn't matter what your gym membership looks like. And so crystals support us in the same way. We still have to do our work. We still have to show up and try to be better people every day. Crystals are going to reflect to us what we need to work on. They're maybe going to lead us or highlight the areas that are where we can get the most bang for our buck. They are going to be those honest friends and allies. They're going to act like tuning forks to show us where we're out of harmony with the goal that we're working on. But a tuning fork, again, doesn't change the pitch of the instrument you're trying to keep in tune. It models the correct pitch. So knowing how that works, we cannot expect a crystal to fix us.
1: Right.
0: I can't put a piece of obsidian in my pocket and assume it is going to deflect all the bad energies in life, so I'm going to be protected and safe and I don't got to worry about anything. Because let me tell you, that's not how you're going to effectively live your life. Not without a good amount of delusion. We still have to put up our own shields. We still have to have good psychological and spiritual hygiene. We still have to enforce boundaries. We still have to take care of our bodies, our minds, our spirits. We can't outsource it all. And I think in today's world, so many people are trying to outsource mm-hmm. self-help and personal development that they don't want to take responsibility for what's really theirs, good or bad. And the challenge is, I think there are a lot of people who start with crystals because they're attractive, they're beautiful, they're energetically really potent. But you reach that plateau where things stop changing because you've stopped putting in the work and you think, oh, well, crystals don't really do anything. When it's just that the crystal can only go so far until you take it to the next level yourself.
1: Right. It's like, you know.
2: Well, you have to channel your energy into like making things better and using the crystals.
1: Well, and you got to keep going. You got to keep doing the work.
2: Yeah. When I was a kid, we had about a 2-foot by 2-foot piece of obsidian.
1: Yeah.
2: And we would break pieces off of it, and it was so sharp that every time
1: it was like a bloody giant rock.
2: Oh God, it would like you would pick up a piece and it would like instantly be like cut through your skin.
1: Right.
2: You don't even know how it happened. It just did it.
1: I had no idea that they use that currently for medical tools. I mean, that's very interesting. I would have thought it would have been something from, you know, like ancient times, right? Like they're, you know.
2: They probably did use it.
1: I'm sure they did.
2: Like that.
1: I'm sure. But
2: I mean, the Indians used to use obsidian, and they used to like take the obsidian and get it like put it in manure. So that if it hits you.
1: Oh, when they were fighting in battles.
2: Yes.
1: Okay.
2: That's what the.
1: So I would imagine probably the biggest misconception that people have about crystal stones and like the work that you do is that instant gratification, right? They think they can just put it in their pocket and it's going to, you know, help cleanse and charge them.
0: Yeah, that set it and forget it mentality is a double-edged sword. Like, it is great to have that much faith that it's going to work out, and that's an important and powerful tool. You know, the placebo effect is a measurable, repeatable, predictable effect, but it's also a tiny fraction of what we should be relying on, if we should be relying on it at all. We have to put in the work. So much of what I do is centered about on this concept of relation. The work that I do with my crystals is reciprocal. It's not just about what can I take from them? What can they do for me? What can they, how can they make my life better? What can I use them for? It's about how can we come together? And I got to take care of my crystals if I want them to take care of me. I often describe myself as a kind of feral animist. I definitely believe we live in an inspirited world. I just don't necessarily think there have to be rules about what that is and how that looks, because not everybody agrees anyway. So
1: sure.
0: if I pick one modality to follow, who am I to say that everybody else is wrong? So I choose to live a life that is relational. I choose to get to know my crystals not as inert magical ingredients, not as catalysts on an energetic level, not as tools that I can leverage for my own well-being, but as equal partners and collaborators in my spiritual practice. They aren't just ingredients in my magic. They are my co-magicians. They aren't just the medicine in my healing practice. They are the healers that are working with me. And whether that is for me, for my community, for you know, the world at large, It's getting into that relational space, because when we start to slow down enough to perceive that spark of intelligence in that pebble, in that crystal, in that boulder, in that mountain, then we start to experience the world as a more enchanted and enchantable place.
1: Right.
0: And if we can find that same enchantment outside of ourselves, we can sure as heck find it inside ourselves. So much of this kind of instant gratification isn't about empowerment. You know, we see so much of like our kind of memified spirituality as looking superficially as if it's about empowering you to just make a miracle happen. But because you're putting all of the responsibility on an outside force, an outside agency, an outside object or substance, you've lost the ability to make the magic yourself. And so when we approach working with crystals or working with, you know, any spiritual practice as a relational one, then we start to recognize our role in this, the responsibility that we've got to ourselves as well as to our collaborators, whether they are human or otherwise. And it means that we're probably going to start paying attention to how we can do the teeny things better as well as the big things.
1: So the seven archetypal, did I say that right?
0: Archetypal
1: stones, their spiritual powers and teachings. That was your first book. How did people receive it when you, you launched the book?
0: I mean, we're coming up on a decade of it. So, it'll be 10 years old this fall, which is wild to me. I got some really beautiful endorsements and blurbs from peers and folks that I looked up to, which was really encouraging. It was a very, very, very niche book in an already niche market. So, you know, it's not going to win any best-selling prizes, that's for sure. But what people loved most about it was that it isn't just ostensibly about the seven stones in the book. It is about them. They each get their own chapter, but it's about learning how to look at all crystals through a different lens. It's not just exploring the geology of emerald in chapter 4 or diamond in chapter 7 or lapis lazuli in chapter 2 and figuring out how that relates to that one stone's properties. It's about starting to think in processes, starting to think in patterns, starting to think in systems, because when you do this, you start to notice that things you learned about this apply to its relatives, apply to things in similar geological environments, apply to things with similar ingredients or similar crystal structures. And that's ultimately how I got to this point, was just recognizing those patterns in real time. And the one piece of feedback I've gotten from that book that I love the most is that it made geology interesting to spiritual people.
1: Yeah.
0: And they could see how it was practical to learn that. You know, I think it's easy if you are a crystal healer to go, oh, all this like earth science stuff is boring, because you see it as a list of items to be memorized.
1: Mm-hmm.
0: It's a list of facts. They're not living, breathing things, because we're not thinking in terms of systems. We're looking at almost like a list of something's biography. But a list of events in someone's biography is not the same thing as a compelling narrative.
1: Right.
0: And the compelling narrative tells you the how and the why, not just the what. And being able to connect that how and that why of the geology to the real, tangible, experiential part of crystal healing, of energy. The book is filled with exercises throughout. So every time you learn about one of these kind of archetypal roles a crystal has, you've got one or more meditations or rituals or healing techniques you can do that leverages that facet of what it does, that kind of energetic role that it plays, that archetype it embodies. And so like being able to connect the dots from the big picture to the small picture and back out to the big picture, that's what I love doing most.
1: So we talked a little bit about obsidian. What's another stone? You know, you can go with maybe one of the seven or something that is important that you think people should know a little bit more about.
0: So how about one that I think is really pertinent to the time in which we live?
1: Yes.
0: I think you know, at bare minimum, a common human experience right now is information overload.
1: Yes.
0: We cannot effectively filter what is good, what is useful, what is true from the rest of the noise, because human beings were never made to receive this much sensory input.
1: Yeah, we're drinking through a fire hose all day long.
0: Right, right. So one of my favorite allies for this is a crystal called labradorite. Labradorite is a super popular stone. It's one I think a lot of people know and love already, in part because of its beauty and in part because when we look at its energy more prescriptively, a lot of the bullet points are relevant. People use it for manifestation. People use it for protection. People use it for their kind of psychic or spiritual development at large. But if we start to examine, you know, more about the stone, then we can really understand how it's doing its job. So, you know, if we get a piece of it and we turn it in the light, it gives us this kind of beautiful prismatic effect.
1: Yeah.
0: And this is caused by essentially the same thing as like an oil slick mm-hmm. on a puddle called thin film interference. So labradorite is essentially two different minerals. They have related chemistries. One is starting to substitute for the other as it grows. And it has this kind of twinned structure. So it has planes of crystals and then planes of other crystals that echo that, that reflect that. And they laminate together. They form these layers. We call them laminae, from the same root as the word to laminate. So they're bonded together in long layers. And the relative width of them, if they are within a certain range of thicknesses, and this is tiny, like we're measuring this in micrometers, like thousands of you know, just teeny fractions of other things, they correspond to the wavelengths of visible light. So the wider those layers are, we're going to get into yellows and oranges and reds being that prismatic color we see reflected back to us. The shorter they are, blues and violets and pinks. So most of what we see is in like the blue, green, yellow range, and it's the outliers that are much less common in this stone. If you can get one with a bright red flash that hasn't been dyed, it's more sought after than sure. a bright blue one or a yellow one. But functionally what it's doing, there's no pigment in the crystal. It has no chemical compound that is reflecting blue or absorbing red or, you know, doing any of those things. It's scattering those wavelengths of light and allowing all the others to pass. If you have a good enough quality piece of it and you put it against a bright light, it's transparent. Like light passes through and it's, you know, kind of a gray or brown. So what it is doing to light is it is selectively absorbing, selectively diffracting, and letting everything else come and go. When we bring this into our energy field, when we work with it as an ally, it's entraining our body of light, our subtle anatomy or aura, whatever you want to call it, to do the same thing. And it helps us embrace our kind of default state of having this selectively permeable membrane. It allows certain things to pass uninhibited. We can inhale the good and exhale the bad. It's going to keep other things at a distance and really magnify our light at the same time, because this optical phenomenon that we see in labradorite isn't just taking white light and reflecting it back or taking one specific color, but it's creating almost like a hologram. It's taking ordinary light and breaking it down into its components in new and exciting ways, and it's doing that with our own light too. It's not just creating this filter around us. It's cranking up our ability to shine.
1: You're talking like our inner light.
0: Yeah, our inner light.
1: Right.
0: Letting it be its most luminous state possible. And so labradorite is protective, but it's not hermetically sealing you. It's a breathable membrane.
1: Hmm.
0: You can let the good stuff come and go as needed. You know, so many people who do spiritual work and want a kind of protective device or tool or technique want something that's impenetrable.
1: Mm-hmm.
0: But if you want to know how effective that is long-term, just take a bag of your favorite green, your lettuce, your spinach, and hermetically seal it and leave it in the fridge.
1: Hmm.
0: It turns into slush. It's
1: yes.
0: just, yeah, you don't want to be in the room when you open it if you let it go too long.
1: Right.
0: Why would we treat our energy body the same way and seal it off so it can't breathe in the good stuff, so it can't photosynthesize, so it can't respire, so it can't do all the things that it has to do? I mean, we're not plants, but, you know, we'll use the analogy. So it gives us that breathable membrane. So we can bring in the nourishment that we need. We can exhale the waste products, energetically speaking, and we can filter out the noise of the world. So this is one of my absolute favorite gems. I'm actually wearing some around my wrist right now. I do almost every time I have to leave the house. And I think it's just such a great stone for helping us be our most brilliant and luminous self without letting all the noise of the world weigh us down and confuse us and, you know, spread us too thin.
2: How do you get this stone? Can you buy it somewhere?
0: Yeah, it's real.
1: It's everywhere.
0: It's everywhere.
1: So then somebody that's not, you know, really educated or familiar with crystals and stones, they could pick some, just a start, right? Hey, I picked up this bracelet and I wear it. And so would a good practice for a beginner to be like, I'm meditating, prayer, something like that, and kind of trying to use this stone in that process?
0: Yeah, so let's talk about some kind of preliminary steps that I think are good for folks at the start of their journey, because it is super easy to walk into a well-stocked crystal store.
1: Yes.
0: And go, oh, wow, there's too much happening. I can't do this.
1: Right.
0: I don't know where to begin.
1: Right.
0: So start with one thing that you love. You can pick it because it's your favorite color. You can pick it because the description you read on the little card in the crystal store matches what you're looking for.
1: Sure.
0: You can pick it because you just feel magnetically drawn to it and you have no idea why. You might go, I hate the color pink, but this rhodochrosite is screaming my name. That's fine. Start with something you love and then build a relationship with it. That's going to translate to beginning with some regular cleansing. So cleansing is not something we do because crystals have bad energy or because our environments have bad energy per se. Energy is not fundamentally good or bad, but it's either aligned with what you're working with or it's not.
1: Right.
0: And if it's not, we want to just kind of wipe it clean and start with that baseline. So cleansing could be using smoke or sound or moonlight or water or salt or any number of things. I will put a little caveat here. Some things will bleach in sunlight. Some things can be scratched by salt or dehydrated and cracked. Some things cannot do well in water. So we just have to look up the method of cleansing and the crystal. If you're not an expert in chemistry, just find some advice in a good book like Crystal Basics.
1: Okay, so we are almost to the top of the hour. I don't want to stop you there. I apologize. I asked you a really loaded question about a minute and 30 before we had to go to our break. So want to remind you guys, go to theluminouspearl.com, pick up some of his books. This first book, the seven archetypes. Can you say it again? Archetypal? Is that right?
0: That was
1: okay, good. Seven archetypal stones. Pick that one up first. Go to his website. He's got a lot of really, really great books there. We'll be back. We got another hour, and we're going to get more into it. So this is the Nighthawk Resurrected. Thank you so much for tuning in tonight. We'll be right back in about 6 minutes.
2: Stay tuned.

0: this hour from Town Hall. I'm Keith Peters in Washington. Senator Darlene Graham and House Freedom Caucus member Ralph Norman are headed for an August 25th runoff for the Republican nomination for Senate from South Carolina. They'll be vying for the seat once held by the late Lindsey Graham. His sister Darlene Graham was appointed to the seat by President Trump, who announced his support for her. The winner of the runoff is expected to claim the U.S. Senate seat over the Democratic nominee. Politico reports turnout is low in the eagerly watched race for governor in Wisconsin between firebrand left-wing progressive Francesca Hong and Democratic candidate Milwaukee County Executive David Crowley. The winner will face the GOP's Tom Tiffany. In the race for Minnesota Governor, Mike Lindell, known as the My Pillow Guy, is in a crowded Republican primary with President Trump's endorsement, while Senator Amy Klobuchar faces minimum observations from the Democratic nomination. We're finding out more about the U.S. government's legal arguments as they try to avoid paying back all importers for illegal tariffs.
1: U.S. government lawyers say Judge Richard Eaton on the Court of International Trade overstepped his authority when he ordered refunds for all of the importers that paid President Trump's tariffs, which were deemed illegal in February. They filed with the U.S. Court of Appeals for the Federal Circuit Court. Their opening brief points to the birthright citizenship case that went before the Supreme Court last year. The decision in that case limited the use of universal injunctions, which apply a ruling to all affected parties, not just the specific litigants. Customs and Border Patrol has already processed around $100 billion in refunds. The government argues that importers who have not yet brought lawsuits are still free to do so. Law professor Barry Appleton says the government has a strong case. I'm Jennifer King.
0: On Wall Street, the Dow down by 184 points, the S&P lower by 24. More at Town Hall.
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0: One Arab country says that it is abolishing the death penalty.
3: Lebanon's parliament has abolished the death penalty, becoming the first Arab country to replace it with life imprisonment and aggravated hard labor, in a move that Lebanon's justice minister calls a historic step. Cash-strapped Lebanon is also debating a controversial general amnesty law, the largest since the end of its 15-year civil war in 1990, that could reduce sentences or even release convicted militants and drug dealers, with some exceptions from the country's overcrowded prisons. I'm Lisa Dwyer.
0: South Korea says North Korea has launched a ballistic missile toward the sea, the second such weapons testing activity by North Korea in less than a week. It's a reaction to the U.S. and South Korea conducting military drills in the area. News and analysis at townhall.com. From Washington, I'm Keith Peters. Apparently, the crew of a yacht owned by Mark Zuckerberg didn't have its ears on.
4: The crew failed to respond immediately to a call for help from a skiff that ran out of fuel off the Alaska coast. But one maritime expert says that a call for help did not sound like an urgent Mayday emergency call. And a spokesman for the Meta CEO says the crew did not immediately hear the radio call for help, and by the time it did, another nearby vessel had already rendered assistance. Rich Thomason reporting.
0: The only person to break the sound barrier in a car has earned another world record, this time in a show of force for hydrogen power. British driver Andy Green reached over a 406 miles per hour in a car powered by HU2 hydrogen in internal combustion engines, setting the record for that vehicle category. More on these stories at townhall.com.
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0: Welcome back to the second hour of the Nighthawk Resurrected. This is Kelly and Guineas.
1: Did you forget your name?
0: No. I was going to say your name first.
1: Okay. Well, welcome back, everybody. Thank you for your time tonight. We are bringing some amazing information. We're talking stones, crystals, and everything in between. So we're talking with Nicholas Pearson tonight. And make sure and check out his website at theluminouspearl.com. He's amazing, and he is a wealth of knowledge, you guys. Okay, so we were talking labradorite. Jeez. Is that wrong? Labradorite. Can you say it for me?
2: It's pretty good.
1: That was really wrong. But thank you.
0: Kelly.
1: It's one of those days, like, the words just aren't working today. It happens a lot. I won't lie. Okay. Before the break, we were talking about how people can apply this to their life, right? To bring some of these healing concepts or the healing energy to people that just walk into a crystal store, right? And they're overwhelmed because there's so much there. If you go to, like a gemstone fair or something like that, where there's just a lot. So before the break, you said go in and, you know, something that's calling to you, right? Like, start there.
2: Yeah. So start with something you love for whatever reason that you love it.
1: Doesn't matter.
2: Start there. Yeah. You don't have to be an overnight expert. You don't have to learn everything there is to know about every rock and mineral species out there. There are more than 6,000 named mineral species.
1: Wow.
2: And it actually results in a lot more crystals than you can imagine, because things like carnelian and amethyst and rose quartz and smoky quartz and agate and tiger's eye and red jasper, they're all geologically the same mineral. They're all just alpha silicon dioxide. In other words, they are quartz through and through. So, you know, we get more than 6,000 versions of these things when they combine and form a new variety. So, you know, don't expect to know it all.
1: Okay.
2: Run from someone who claims to be a know-it-all. I met a new rock today at my day job. I do earth science for a living, and I found something like, oh, well, let's see what your chemistry looks like. Can I unseal this box without PPE? The answer was no. So it's waiting until tomorrow when I can do that. So start with one thing.
1: Okay.
2: Bring it home. Cleanse it safely and effectively. Don't hurt yourself. Don't hurt your crystals. If you're not sure which cleansing methods are safe for which crystals, my most popular book, Crystal Basics, will give you a real easy to follow overview of when you can use water versus sound versus sunlight versus the rest. And then once you've got a freshly cleansed crystal, just get to know it. Don't put it to work.
1: And so how do you do that?
2: Yeah. So my favorite thing to give new people is an exercise that I call a crystal contemplation, because if we're really new to spirituality, the word meditation has some baggage to it.
1: Sure.
2: People think meditation means no thoughts. Mm-hmm. People think meditation means I'm in perfect silence, I'm a Zen monk. And the truth is that even for Zen monks, most days are not like that. We got to start somewhere. So I call it a crystal contemplation. Find the best lighting available to you. I use these LED lights that I've got on me here in my office. But if I've got sunlight, I would prefer that. And just sit under good lighting and ooh and ah over your crystal.
1: Okay.
2: Turn it every which way. If you've got a bracelet, you know, hold the beads up to the light. Just like come through them. I mean, it won't if it's red jasper or hematite or malachite, but it might if it's an amethyst or an agate or, you know, some of the things that are translucent to transparent. And just observe that. Take a look at what its internal landscape looks like. If you've got a relatively transparent crystal, look inside it. Sit there with your phone and turn on the flashlight if you want to, so it can be backlit or lit from underneath. Just get to see it from every angle. Experience it with as many of your senses as are reasonable. That means please don't lick your crystals, but otherwise, the rest of your senses probably safe to use. What does it feel like? What does it look like? If you tap it or touch it or strike it, does it make a sound? A lot of them would be kind of dull thuds, but every now and then you find a crystal that kind of rings or sings. How does it play with light? And as you kind of engage with it in this very sensory way, you're also going to start internalizing its energy, and you won't even realize it. So it doesn't feel like you're doing homework energetically, but you will be. And after you do this for a while, you want to stop and take inventory. Well, how do I feel now that I've been working with this crystal, now that I've been sitting and getting to know this crystal? And that's going to be like your first experience of collecting data. Don't just throw it away and say, oh, well, it's because I was relaxing. Oh, I was just unplugged from my social media for 20 minutes. Of course I feel this way. Just honor whatever it is. Don't judge it. Don't try to interpret it. But that is collecting data. You just performed a science experiment,
1: right,
2: in a very subjective, unscientific way. And see what happens when you repeat it. What happens when you go back to that crystal the next day? Is it different at different times of day? Is it different in different places? What about it is the same? Is it different before a meal versus after a meal? We want to check the variables. So just eventually you start building a through line, and you're going to notice the things that are similar every time you pick up that crystal. You're also going to start noticing what feels different. Oh, some days I feel really heavy when I hold the stone. Other days I feel really vibrant and joyful, and there's a lot of levity. And
1: that can come from the same stone.
2: Yeah. And here's why. Because one of the gifts that crystals have is they are powerful reflectors.
1: Right.
2: The things you experience while holding the crystal aren't just the crystal. They are also yourself.
1: Right.
2: So the things that are the same every time, that's the crystal's energy. The things that are different, that's your energy. So.
1: And that makes sense.
2: Yeah. Learning how to separate the difference between those things is really magical. And this helps us eventually set us up for maybe a future step in our process of our practice, of our personal growth, when we can kind of sniff out BS a little stronger.
1: Sure.
2: We can detect our own projections instead of thinking them as raw perception. This is going to, you know, really kind of hone our ability to find fact, to find truth, to find relevancy in later parts of our practice. But just start with simple observation. And then after you get to know your crystal, it doesn't have to be a long drawn out. You don't need to do this for an hour every day. It can be 5 minutes. It can be 3 minutes if that's all you got. But just try to get to know it a little bit each day. And then if it's a bracelet, put it on your wrist. Go out into the world. If it's a tumbled stone you want in your pocket, do that. If it's going to live by your desk in the office, take it there. Just make sure that you cleanse it periodically. This is not a set it and forget it. We want to tend to our crystals so they can attend to us. It's like we don't wash our socks only once a month when the moon is
1: full. Hopefully.
2: So why would we? Right. So why would we only ever cleanse the crystal we wear every day?
1: Right.
2: Once a month when the moon is full. So, you know, make sure you've got some regular hygiene in there. Spiritually speaking, you cleanse them regularly. And when you kind of get a feel for that more ambient crystal energy, then we can start talking about setting our intention and programming or charging a crystal. Then we can talk about crystal grids. Then we can talk about maybe some more intermediate to advanced meditations. But if we really demystify the beginning part of the practice and just sit and explore, just have fun, then it doesn't feel like this monumental task where you have to immediately jump into expertise. Just be experiential. That's all it is.
1: Well, right, because it's like anything, right? It takes time. And I think you're right. We want that quick fix, and this is definitely not the thing for that. Is there anything that people need to, be cautious of, you know, jumping into stones and crystals and, you know, keeping them around them all the time? Any kind of warnings you can give anybody?
2: A few things. Let's start with the less tangible. You're going to meet some crystals that disagree with you.
1: Mm.
2: You're going to find some crystals that energetically are either just not a good match, or they're a really good match, but the kind of work that they are doing is uncomfortable.
1: Right.
2: And it's okay to say, hey, this is not for right now. I'm like living proof. I used to really dislike rhodochrosite. I appreciate it aesthetically, scientifically, geologically. And I have felt a kind of energetic aversion to it for the better part of 20 years now. And that changed just this spring, like magic. A switch got flipped, and I have a very different relationship to rhodochrosite. And I intellectually understood why it was not a comfortable crystal to work with, but clearly I must have done something about some of that baggage, and we're in a better place now, which is phenomenal. So you're allowed to say, hey, I understand this is powerful medicine for me, but I'm not feeling it today.
1: Right.
2: You're not required to work with a crystal just because it offers really great healing potential. Start with the things that feel more comfortable. So that's the intangible. You might occasionally feel some energetic, emotional, kind of psychic things that aren't always comfortable. Cleanse regularly, get grounded, and you're good to go. That's usually pretty easy to remediate. Now, the more tangible things, some minerals are toxic. Some minerals can be mishandled. Some minerals are sharp and will cut you. These are not things that we always think about, but like we really should. Some things that if they are sharp and cut you could also poison you at the same time because they're toxic. So it is a really good piece of advice in general that if you do not have a high level of comprehension about the chemistry of rocks and minerals, you should not do anything to interact with them in a chemical way. In other words, please do not put them in your drinking water under no circumstances. Should you put something in your water, if you do not have the expertise and
1: credentials... Do people do that?
2: Yes, yes. So it's actually quite a normal practice.
1: Okay.
2: There are certain things that are absolutely inert in water. Lots and lots of them.
1: Right.
2: I'm not going to name them now because there's a lot of if-then statements. For example, we could say that quartz is perfectly safe and stable in water, but your piece of quartz could have traces of other stuff in it or on it, and it's those other traces that are the problem. So if you don't absolutely know the chemical interactivity and you don't have the level of mineralogical expertise to look at something and go, oh, I can identify all of the trace minerals. I know enough about locality and matrix composition to know that this absolutely cannot harm me. If you don't know those things, don't ingest it. Don't put it in your water. There are some things that are a little bit more obvious. If you have a mineral like bumblebee stone, sometimes called bumblebee jasper, has pretty high levels of arsenic in it. Like maybe don't wear it against the skin for prolonged periods of time. It's relatively stable because of the calcite matrix that it's made out of, but like it's not a perfect situation. There are plenty of lead minerals that are out there on the market that you want to make sure you're handling safely. And most of them are probably inert and are safe in like normal circumstances. But just be mindful, some minerals can be toxic, more than you imagine. And I don't say this because I want to like stoke the fires of paranoia.
1: Right.
2: Most minerals are perfectly safe to handle under normal circumstances. It is when small particles become airborne or ingestible that we've got problems. So just bear that in mind. If you're not drinking something and you're not cutting and polishing it and inhaling the dust, you're probably safe to handle most things as long as you wash your hands afterwards, even if it's got lead or something else in it.
1: So we have some email questions that came in. This is from John in Santa Cruz. He said, do I need to believe in crystals for them to work, or can they still help skeptics?
2: You know, one of my favorite ways to approach this with people who are skeptical is let's sidestep all of the woo. I believe at some point we will be able to measure something happening energetically with crystals, some sort of electromagnetic phenomenon or something else. There are models that I use as ways of potentially explaining how crystal energy works, but they're just models. We don't have a way to prove it currently. There are a couple of small studies that show potential for crystals to be better than placebo, but it's like nominal incremental change. It's of statistical significance, but it is tiny, and they're not peer reviewed yet. So we can't go that route. So instead, let's think about the crystal as metaphor. You don't have to believe in crystal energy. You just have to find the metaphor that works for your life. You don't have to believe that citrine is going to change your finances or whatever else. But if you find a stone that symbolizes the goal you're working towards, you have a tangible reminder of what it is you're doing in your life. And having that touchstone, literally as well as metaphorically, to remind you of your goals, your hopes, your wishes, your dreams, that, you know, laundry list of things you're trying to create in your life, is a really powerful psychological tool. Even if you don't believe in crystal energy, every time you look at that citrine, you go, oh, symbolically it means this. And the symbolic meaning is a tool I use to do my own work. And you will find there's a benefit to that. So just think of it as a symbol. Think of it as a metaphor. be as skeptical as you want about crystal energy, but if you think about what symbols are, they're representations of other things. They stand in for something else, and by mutual agreement, we interpret them in a particular way. So find something that speaks symbolic language that is relevant to you and engage with it that way. Hmm. I mean, worst case scenario, you've got some cool crystals that make your life
1: exactly
2: a little bit more aesthetically pleasing. Or you can just be a science nerd about them like I am in my day job. And that's very, very gratifying. But, you know, crystal people tend to have pretty cool lives, I've noticed. Whether they're the scientific kind or the woo-woo kind and everything in between, maybe there's something about crystal energy. Maybe it's just, you know, the kind of person who's drawn to crystals. Too many variables. I can't isolate one and promise you'll get results. But,
1: sure,
2: you know, I think if you treat it like collecting data, it's qualitative, not quantitative data, but observe how you feel. Go through the practices and see what happens in your life. So, worst case scenario, if you bought something you love, you still have something
1: you love. You still have some, like, really cool crystal that you can put on your mantle, right? Can't hurt. I agree. Okay, so here's a question from me. My good friend and client, he makes these beautiful spheres, right? And they're all natural stones, and he's got thousands of them. He's got just the, I'll send you photos. You'll be blown away. He's got the most insane rock and gold crystal and crystal collection. And he promised to send me a sphere. What should I be asking for? Because I have no clue. I told him, like, you know, it'd be kind of cool to have one that I could see through, right? To kind of like crystal gaze. But I'm a layman. I have no idea what I'm asking for.
2: You know, I never try to tell people what they need in their lives,
1: sure,
2: in general.
1: Sure.
2: So I think a better response to your question is not, oh, ask for this. It's think about what you want to get out of that relationship with a crystal.
1: Okay.
2: What is it you hope a crystal can bring to your life? And then find one that matches that.
1: Okay. I like
0: that's
1: that.
0: Great.
1: That's a great answer. I like that. So we, you know, we talked a little bit about your first book, but you have 11 on top of you. You do a lot of work with Reiki. How did you get from your first book to your second one, you know, and now, and then obviously on to your 12th? That's a lot of writing and, very impressive.
2: Thank you. Yeah. So, I finished my first book. And so that would have been 2015, summer of 2015. I turned in a manuscript. I had to ask for a small extension. I was still learning the ropes. You know, that was a learning process. And I thought, okay, great. I deserve a break.
1: Mm-hmm.
2: And a few weeks later, I started writing another book. In no uncertain terms, that book does not exist in the world. I've never finished writing that book. Now, pieces of it are actually in several other books, but that book just, it didn't happen. But at this stage in my life, I was starting to get back into the swing of teaching very regularly, crystal workshops in person. Online didn't exist for me yet. But at least a couple times a month, I was somewhere around the state of Florida, teaching a class, doing a seminar, doing some experiential stuff with students, clients, friends. And a workshop topic came up. Someone had made a special request. I'm like, yeah, that actually really aligns with my experience right now. So I thought I was going to teach a class on, karmic healing, like ancestral healing and like our kind of karmic baggage, with crystals. And that was going to be it. And when I sat down to write that outline late at night, one night, I'm a little bit of an insomniac. So I sometimes work at night to make my brain tired. And instead of like 30 minutes and getting sleepy, it was like 4 hours later, I had an outline so long, I knew I could not fit it into a 2-hour class. So I thought, okay, I'll just write a book. And 27 days later, I wrote my second book. And I taught the class several times in several different counties, in the course of writing the book. So I got to like experiment and test it in real time and see how it was landing with folks and, you know, make changes to the manuscript. I submitted it to my publisher. I'm like, hey, so I have a whole manuscript. If you'd like it, it's just done. They were, of course, overjoyed. And that process went so well for me, that, so this would have been fall 2015. By January 2016, I did it again. I just took one of my favorite classes of many years that I'd been teaching for quite a while at that point, called Crystal Healing for the Heart. And I turned that workshop outline. I expanded it because I'd probably been teaching the class for 7 or 8 years by that point. So I kept adding crystals and wanting to talk about new topics. And they again didn't fit into the 2-hour format. So I thought this is a great way to have extra curriculum. It's a way to have ongoing learning opportunities for folks. So I did that. And so I had submitted 3 manuscripts before I ever sat down to edit the first one, before the first book ever came out. So I created a wonderful backlog for the editorial department at Inner Traditions Baron Company. And we've tried to keep it that way ever since. So I really had quite a lot of momentum in the beginning. It did eventually scale back. I started writing bigger books, and those take a lot more time. But it's been a lot of fun. Every few books, I try to write something that is not crystal related. So
1: right.
2: My fourth book is my first, and so far only, but not for very long, book about the practice of Reiki. It's called Foundations of Reiki Ryoho, a manual of the first and the second degree of the practice. I actually wrote it to be my classroom manual because I was satisfied with other classroom manuals. And then I thought, well, if I turn it into a book, I can fit stuff in there that doesn't fit in my, 12-hour curriculum for level one or 12-hour curriculum for level two. So that was great. And I have just kind of kept it up. This last year has seen the release of 3 books. And I'm going to have a little bit of a break before the next one comes out because I'm still writing it.
1: Well, you need a little bit of time, right? It's, that's a lot. And I don't know if the average person understands, the work and the complexity, especially on this type of a topic, I don't think any book is easy to write, but especially when you're talking about the amount of details and knowledge that you have and have put in some of these. So for the listeners, if this is a topic that you're interested in, you've thought about, these are the books that you want to pick up. So just before we go to break, let me ask you this. For a beginner, what's the book that you would pick up, the first one?
2: So I would recommend starting with 1 of 2. They have similar titles on purpose. So we have Crystal Basics, which came out in 2020. It's a guidebook for everything you need to know about working with crystals, 200 pages of how-to, how they work, what they're made out of, how to figure out what their energy is, how to make grids, elixirs, meditations, layouts, all that stuff, plus a directory of 200 crystals.
1: Cool.
2: It's a big book. And if that's too big for you, I have Crystal Basics Pocket Encyclopedia. It only has about 45 or so pages of that how-to, and then it has 450 crystals with shorter descriptions of them, so you can fit it in your pocket.
1: Oh, wow. That's perfect. Okay, so we're going to take our last commercial break. You guys, send me all your questions now. I have a few already lined up, but you can send them to Kelly, KSCO 1080 AM, and I will ask them on the air. Make sure to go to theluminouspearl.com. We want to thank Nicholas Pearson tonight for his time. He is wonderful and amazing, and we love him. So, Ginny, are we ready?
0: Yes.
1: Okay. We're going to take a break. We'll be back in 6 minutes. Kelly, KSCO 1080 AM, send your questions now.
3: Hi, everybody. This is Dr. Duncan McCollum, and I have this patient, Tim, here. 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
4: Yeah, I have peripheral neuropathy, which is burning and numbness and pain in my feet, and wasn't able to work and ended up with so much pain that I was pretty much homebound, quit driving, had a hard time sleeping. 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
2: 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I've been studying healthy bodies for 35 years, and what I've got to tell you may shock and surprise you, but if you listen up, it may change your life.
3: Behind chronic disease, you'll always find sick cells, and behind sick cells is always dirty blood that the cells are trying to live in. It's the blood that's responsible for keeping the cells healthy. If all disease is cell disease, then all cell disease is the disease of dirty blood. It's no coincidence that diseases of the kidney, the body's blood filter, are increasing at a dramatic rate, and that medical professionals have long recognized that kidney health issues increase when the blood is toxed out with high levels of drugs, pesticides, and industrial solvents. And if you're dealing with a diet-based blood toxicity from food intolerances or digestive difficulties, calorie restriction and fasting are great health strategies, as are eliminating gluten, food allergens, and simple sugars from processed food and drink that can wreak havoc on gut health. Practicing deep breathing techniques can leverage respiratory detoxification. That's because blood toxins are expelled with every exhalation. And improved oxygenation has a blood thinning effect, improving the movement of nutrition and the removal of toxicity. Proper hydration through drinking water can do the same thing. One controversial but effective technique for blood cleansing is chelation, a sort of magnetic vacuum cleaner that picks up poisons like a magnet picks up metal filings. For maximum chelation benefits, doctors can pump a chemical called EDTA directly into the blood, or chelating agents like selenium, vitamin C, and bentonite clay can be ingested orally. 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
4: 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The earth has shifted.
5: And welcome back to the Nighthawk Resurrected. We only have 24 minutes.
6: I know,
5: almost.
6: This has flown by. I knew this was going to be a great episode for sure.
5: Nicholas, I have a question for you.
6: Hang on. I don't know if he's back yet.
5: Okay.
6: Oh, there he is. He's here. Go ahead, Guinea.
5: So, Nicholas, you know how they have, like, Swarovski crystals?
6: Do like those, man-made?
5: Man-made. Do those hold energy in them, too?
7: So they aren't actually crystal. They are leaded glass.
5: Okay.
7: So they are, you know, more or less the same composition that you've got in your window panes, in your windshield, in whatever glass bottles you got, plus some lead. Lead,
5: right,
7: slows down light and improves the refractive index. So, I mean, everything has an energy.
6: Sure.
7: My ceramic tea mug right here has energy. The computer mouse has energy. But is it the same as crystal energy? It isn't, because it lacks the things that make a crystal. And here's a topic we haven't actually covered, like, what is a crystal? So there's a very specific, narrow, rigid definition of what makes something a crystal. It has to have a regular composition, which means it has the same ingredients through

0: them through. And then those ingredients are arranged in what's called a crystal lattice, meaning that it is repeating and symmetrical. It behaves in a way that we consider to have a quality called periodicity. You can take that same shape and stack it on itself. In the case of, you know, some things, it's perfect little cubes or tetrahedra or much more complicated forms. And glass is non-crystalline, like obsidian. Obsidian is a very mineral-dense glass, so it has little clusters of things that are crystal-like, but you won't necessarily find that in Swarovski crystal. So it won't have the same kinds of fundamental properties that crystals have.
1: And then there's another question. So when people have like granite and there'll be like quartz crystal in the granite, does that have a different kind of energy in it?
0: So here's where we can talk about the difference between a rock and a mineral. So we know what a crystal is.
1: Right.
0: It's that regular makeup arranged in that symmetrical, structured way. Now that becomes a mineral if it is also made by Mother Nature.
1: Right.
0: And made inorganically. So quartz, granite, selenite, celestite, halite, these are all minerals. Ice, if it's in, you know, a glacier, a mineral. If it's in your freezer, it wasn't made by Mother Nature, so almost mineral. And it sounds like I'm splitting hairs, but this is relevant because we can think of the elements on the periodic table as being the building blocks of minerals. Minerals have very specific, precise frequencies. They have like a very kind of specific energy that they bring. Rocks are made out of other minerals. So if elements are the building blocks of minerals, minerals are the building blocks of rocks. Instead of a single voice, a single note, a single frequency, it's like an ensemble. We have the soloist when it's a single piece of quartz, but when we have that hunk of granite, we've got feldspar, we've got some micas, maybe more than one species of either of those. We have quartz. We could have a variety of other accessory minerals, just depending on where it comes from and how it formed, what other ingredients were available. So now we've got a whole ensemble. Instead of a solo violin, we've got a string section, we've got woodwinds, we've got our brass, which are the best, we've got percussion, maybe we even have a choir accompanying them and a pipe organ, just depends. So the energy is different, but it's not inherently better or worse. For some things, you want a single precise frequency involved.
1: Okay.
0: And for other types, life is made richer by having a small ensemble supporting you, or a very large ensemble supporting you.
1: Well, a lot of people now want to put quartzite in their house, and so the quartzite's a little bit more fancy than granite or anything like that, and it feels different when you put it in the room.
2: You mean it changes the energy of the room?
1: Yeah, in their kitchen.
2: Oh, like interesting.
1: Certain quartzites are, you know, because they have like blue ones and green ones.
2: Sure. Colors can definitely change the energy too, you know, not just the stone. So I think when you add all that together, you're probably right.
1: Right.
2: Do you have any opinions on using like these stones in homes? Do you think that brings, you know, good energies into the environment?
0: So I'm like a massive supporter of common rocks. So like if you get my little pocket encyclopedia, it's 450 things in there, rocks, minerals, fossils, gemstones, so on and so forth. And there are a lot of really ordinary things. There's flint, there's granite, there's marble, there's quartzite. There's like all of these common stones that you might see as building materials in your home or in the landscape around you. Because what are rocks made out of? Minerals. Minerals, by definition, are crystals. So they demonstrate the same kind of fundamental mechanisms than any other crystalline ally is going to. So whether they are, you know, pavers in the garden or beautiful countertops or, you know, a sculpture made out of a particular type of hard stone, they're all going to bring an energy to it. And I'm a really big proponent of using what's accessible, whether that's because you can afford a granite countertop or stone tiles or whatever it might be, or it's because you took a walk through the park, through the forest, in your backyard. You know, you're digging up the flower bed and you find little bits of granite there. Work with those. There is medicine in the land underneath our feet. Hmm. We don't have to outsource our crystal energy to only the rare and exotic things that come from faraway places. The price tags are certainly very different. The environmental, social, and human impact of that is very different versus the things that are just right there, homegrown. So, yeah, there's great power in those ordinary rocks.
2: You know what? What's interesting about, you know, what you're talking about here, we live on the coast. We live in the Monterey Bay. And
1: we walk on the beach
2: a lot, right? And there'll be times where you'll see all of a sudden the rock beds come up and there's just all these, you know, stones
1: really
2: all over.
1: Stones.
2: And people gravitate. It used to fascinate me because I'd be like, these people will sit there and spend like 3 hours going through all these little tiny stones, you know, to the one that calls them. But it makes sense now to me with what you're talking about, you know, these energies that people are collecting on the beach. I've said to Guinea, I'm like, people will sit there and go, you know, rifle through all these little stones for hours and hours and hours. And we do it too. We'll be walking and there'll be certain ones that kind of
1: sea glass and things.
2: Yeah.
1: Like that.
2: Well, the sea glass is different, but there'll be a stone that you see that kind of calls to you. Right. So you've made sense of all the millions of people in the world that rifle through all these little stones.
1: Well, I find that if you use natural stone in a shower, that the shower has more of a grounding effect.
2: Sure.
1: And the floor.
2: Sure. I agree. So we've got some good questions that came in. So let's see. Okay, this is a good one. So Laura in Scotts Valley says, can crystals help with sleep issues? If so, which ones are the best to work with near the bed?
0: Yeah, so there's a couple ways that we can approach this. First and foremost, I want to get the kind of legal bit
2: sure.
0: done up front.
2: Let's do
0: I
2: it.
0: I am not qualified to make any kind of medical claim or advocate for that kind of level of therapy. So we're going to talk in the realm of metaphor and energy and that kind of therapeutic praxis.
2: Yes,
0: so,
2: we are not doctors. We are not giving medical advice. Like, we're just talking.
0: Sure. So that being said, let's talk about it. I'm a very bad sleeper, and I have been for my entire existence. I was like an 8-year-old staying up all night to read, not because I wanted to read, but because I couldn't fall asleep.
2: Right.
0: So I relate to this topic in a really visceral way. The kinds of crystals that are usually beneficial for sleep are things that are soothing and nurturing and or grounding and stabilizing. And maybe we need more of one than the other. So there are some stones that have like traditional, like historic and folkloric associations with sleep. Things like maybe moonstone and jade are some pretty solid examples. We can find things that are, you know, good for imparting a sense of serenity, tranquility, relaxation. So I really love lepidolite for this. I think amethyst could be a really good ally. If you find yourself in need of maybe more grounding to help you unwind at the end of the long day, you might consider something like hematite. Some people find hematite really good for sleep. I find the iron content in it a little bit too, we'll say, energetically uplifting for bedtime. So I don't particularly like hematite in my environment, but we all feel slightly different. So choose what works for you. If you are anything like me and at night you have a very overactive mind, what I need is something that helps put that in order. Like, it's got to be in order for me to fall asleep. I'm going to process the stuff whether I like it or not. So something that helps me do that efficiently and calmly is really good. And I find sodalite or aquamarine to be really useful. And if I feel like my mind is just running a little bit too hot, rhodonite could be a really good option. So there's a bunch. Sodalite, rhodonite, aquamarine, lepidolite, amethyst, and then grounding stones like maybe hematite or jasper. So experiment and find what works for you, but less is more. If you're not a great sleeper, adding too many energies is disruptive. And like, I personally, like every few months, have to purge my nightstand because I will take a crystal to bed to get to know it better or try and experiment with something. And sometimes they kind of accrue over time. And I need to, like right now, when we're done, probably pare it down to just the tried and true ones that I know are going to help me sleep through the night.
2: Okay.
1: Isn't magnesium a mineral?
0: Magnesium is an element on the periodic table. The way we ingest it is in mineral form.
1: Right.
0: You know.
2: It's not like a mineral, a rock you're going to find out there.
1: Right.
0: You're going to find rocks that are rich in magnesium, but they're going to be not native magnesium, the pure element on the periodic table. Okay. The magnesium we just also isn't a pure element off the periodic table because it would react horribly with us. I mean, magnesium is terribly explosive. I don't know what chemical it is we put in our bodies and supplements, but it isn't pure magnesium. So, you know, maybe you'd find something soothing with magnesium-rich minerals, like magnesium carbonate such as dolomite, or something along with brucite, which is a phyllosilicate mineral that has a lot of magnesium in it.
2: So we haven't really talked too much about it, and I do have a few more questions, and I want to ask them. But how does folklore tie into crystals, you know, rocks, minerals? And I know this is a big part of your knowledge. So we don't have a ton of time, but you could talk a little bit about it.
0: Yeah, so I'll try to give you the shortest version. When people ask me, how do we know what a crystal does? There are a few different ways we can think about that. Through trial and error, through looking at cause and effect, looking at patterns, we can start to attribute, you know, certain properties go with things that are rich in iron or lithium, or things that have hexagonal structures as opposed to isometric structures, things that are made through an igneous process versus a metamorphic one. And so we can kind of decode that way. Another thing that we can do is by personal experience. Most crystal books, particularly written from like the, the 80s through at least the early aughts, if not later, are, unless they're expressly about history and folklore, they're about people's personal experiences.
2: Right.
0: Either things they observed with clients, or things they channeled, or things that they felt and they wrote it down. Now, they're personal, not universal. Your personal experiences are just as valid as the personal experiences in a book. And that's an important data set. Folklore is the other stream that we go to. Folklore shows how people have historically used things. It's a little bit fraught because we have to not just think like a modern geologist. So if we open up an 18th century manuscript in the kind of Western European tradition of lithotherapy, of healing or curative powers of gemstones from that period, the names they give to things don't always match up with modern science. So we have to think like a linguist. We have to think like a folklorist. We have to think like someone who is a historian of religion sometimes, or a historian of medicine. And these are all things that are kind of ancillary to the work that I do. But when we can look through those lenses and dissect it, folklore shows a stream, a continuous stream of practice, where we translate something from one culture, one time, one period, one place to another. And it is a really good resource for understanding how things have been contextualized in the past, which gives us clues to how we can use them now. And I love looking at that for inspiration because, you know, maybe, for example, the practice of smelting down galena, which is a lead sulfide, into more or less pure lead, and inscribing horrific things on it for cursing someone who did you wrong is a historic practice. That doesn't really resemble my everyday spiritual practice. But if I were experiencing injustice, if I wanted to maybe overcome something that was, you know, triggering this sense of unfairness, inequity, and I wanted to level the playing field, maybe I could turn to a lead mineral like galena and use it as an equalizer, as something that's going to stabilize things. It's going to level the playing field a little bit so we can try to create positive change. I'm not using it exactly as it was in folklore because in some cases they're pretty dangerous things.
2: Right.
0: You find some of these old texts that tell you to grind up a rock and ingest it. You absolutely should not do that with any rock unless it is food grade salt. That's pretty much the exception. But we can draw little bits of inspiration and we start to notice, hey, these people in different countries writing in different languages said similar things. These New Agey people who never read those texts because they weren't published in a language they could read also say similar things about the same kinds of rocks. And when I look at the geology, I see trends that align with those. So we start to do this like bigger pattern that emerges when we look at folklore, when we look at those personal experiences, the channeled resources, our own private gnosis with crystals and with the geology. And what I do is I just kind of make a through line with all of them. And
2: right.
0: I get to like essentially solve a puzzle every time I pick up a rock. And and I love solving a mystery and figuring things out. I think my only great gift in life, the only thing like I'm super, super, super good at that I'll take credit for is that I recognize patterns and I crack the code. That's it. I'm smart. I have a good memory. I'm good with languages. Yes, but even all of those things are just related to patterns.
2: Hmm. All right. Well, I hope that answered the question. So we have, let's see, Maria from Salinas said, what's your opinion on working with raw crystals or manipulated polish? Does the shape matter?
0: Yes and no. So let's start with what is the fundamental difference? A crystal is deriving its energy. Its energetic signature is owed to the formation process. Like, what made those ingredients come together? What are those ingredients? What is its chemical formula? And what crystal structure does it have? How are those ingredients arranged? Those things create the majority of a crystal's energy. There are other things, we won't get into it. But there's no amount of rubbing, grinding, cutting, shaping, faceting, polishing, smoothing, carving that changes those fundamental things. Hmm. They might give you less of the crystal, but it's still the same fundamental chemical formula, the same fundamental unit cell in its crystal lattice, the same process births that thing. So the fundamental energy doesn't change. But there's a different utility to a sphere than there is a palm stone. A crystal with a point has a directional quality to its energy, whereas maybe a raw chunk with no faces visible doesn't. One is not better than the other, but they're suited to different applications. If you want to make a crystal grid, you might choose things that have points so you can point the energy in the direction you want it to flow. If you're doing laying on of stones, spheres have a wonderful energy, but they roll right off the body, so they're not super right. effective. So I think form and function are interrelated. The only change we might experience other than how a crystal's energy is distributed is that when we cause something to take on a new shape, we're adding a layer of symbolic interpretation. The shape of a puffy heart doesn't make a crystal suddenly vibrate to the energy of love any more than any other shape, because that's not how that works. But by mutual agreement, our collective symbol set is that heart represents romance, represents love, represents our emotional center. And so we're adding that symbolic relation to it, but we're not changing the fundamental energy of the stone. So raw or polished, one is not better than the other. I will also say that almost every raw stone you meet is manipulated. It has been ultrasonically, it has been given an acid bath. It has been taken out of a large mass and hit with sledgehammers to be smaller masses. So this idea that raw is somehow more pure, it's just a different process than right. the one that's been tumbled or the one that's been carved into a heart.
2: I mean, that was a great answer. Thank you for that. So we're getting close, but I want to get at least a couple of these. So Jeff in Monterey says, what's your experience in crystal caves or large crystal environments energetically? Have you spent time in any of these big crystal caverns?
0: I have not. You know, I've been to a couple real touristy caves. I think it's Karchner Caverns in Arizona is beautiful. It is a living cave. They've created this wonderful environment. And like, to be enveloped by the earth is incredible. You know, those rocks are crystalline, but you cannot look at observable macrocrystals. So, I work in environment, my day job, I do earth science actually for the same museum that I worked for as a student. I'm hired in collections management. I curate our mineral collection. In just about a month, I'm opening a new exhibit called Colossal Crystals, where we have things that range from 3 millimeters, which is giant for that species, to almost 7 feet tall. Our largest single crystal of any species weighs 200 pounds. So like, we've got massive things in there. And my experience at this stage in my life, in my 40s, is that I can tune the dial on my radio to only pick up the signal that's relevant to my life. So I'm not overwhelmed in this collection of 40,000 plus mineral specimens, because I'm paying attention to what's right in front of me. I'm measuring this piece of calcite or that feldspar. And if I didn't have that selectively permeable membrane, I'd feel overwhelmed. So we just need to learn how to kind of control our focus. But it's wonderful when you get to be enveloped by the earth. Caves are super cool. We just want to like treat them kindly, because it's so easy to damage those environments.
2: Yeah, I definitely. So do you think that the opinion, or you know, the way that kind of the masses look at crystals have changed over the last, just say, 20 years?
0: Big time, yeah. So I taught my first class on crystals in May of 2004.
2: So more open to it now.
0: Yeah, so in many ways, yes. People are definitely more open. It's become more mainstream. I mean, we see celebrities, pop stars,
2: sure,
0: footballers, actresses talking about crystals that they carry on their person, that they wear around their neck or in their pockets or, you know, all over. So there's a certain amount of acceptance that it didn't have before. I think it's, you know, it's kind of like occultism light. It's not dark and spooky like so many other kind of esoteric topics. So it doesn't get lumped in with those things.
2: Mm-hmm.
0: But it's a great gateway drug. It's a great way into the mystical. And it's a pretty low stakes investment because, again, like, lowest common denominator, you get a really cool object. It's a wonderful paperweight. It's decoration for your desk. And then if you want to go deeper with it, you certainly can.
2: Yeah, I like that. Well, we are at our last 2 minutes. Any final messages to the listeners? You've been so gracious with your time, and we just want to thank you. Please come back. Anything you want to talk about, any new books, you have an open mic here. So thank you.
0: Well, thank you so much. Yeah, for anyone who's listening, thanks for tuning in, whether you're catching live or a replay or syndication anywhere. I'm just grateful to be able to share with you. If you want to learn more about my work, you can find me at theluminouspearl.com or find me on social media at theluminouspearl. And I've got a bunch of books out. I just released a couple. The Witching Stones came out last fall. Crystal Divination came out this summer. So if you're looking for one of my books, go visit your local indie bookstore, metaphysical store. You can, of course, order from any of the giants in the industry or online. Every book sold is a good book sold. So, you know, go have some fun with rocks.
2: Well, thank you. Guinea, anything final? We got a minute left.
1: Thank you for your time this evening. It's been really amazing. Thank you for answering all the questions that I had.
2: Yes, that was very
1: nice.
2: And
1: we look forward to having you back soon.
2: Yeah, anytime. So, you guys, this is the Nighthawk Resurrected. Go to theluminouspearl.com, pick up his books, and keep your eye out for the 12th book coming. We will be back on Thursday. We're going to talk about all kinds of interesting UFO disclosures. This is the Nighthawk Resurrected. Thanks for listening. We'll be back on Thursday.
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0: News this hour from Town Hall. I'm Jason Walker. Darlene Graham advancing to a runoff in South Carolina in the primary for her brother's seat in the Senate. She was appointed to fill the remaining months in the current term following his death last month. It's a who's who of conservative South Carolina politicians also competing for the rare prize of a Senate seat. Representative Ralph Norman, who finished second, will be facing off against Graham in a couple of weeks. In Wisconsin's Democratic primary for governor, another high-profile clash between the party's establishment and very progressive liberal wings as Democrat socialist Francisca Hong takes on David Crowley. In the governor's race in Minnesota, Mike Lindell, the MyPillow guy, leads a crowded GOP primary with the presidential endorsement. Voters Tuesday also casting ballots in Alabama, Connecticut, and in Vermont. Very rough weather in Illinois, Indiana, and Ohio. Thunderstorms cutting power to thousands in the Chicago area. One death confirmed.
1: Ohio's Governor Mike DeWine warned residents about the severe weather sweeping eastward.
2: We are in a very dangerous weather situation that really involves all of Ohio. Flooding danger is going to continue to go up for a while.
1: Near Chicago, tornado sirens sounded and flights were temporarily suspended Tuesday at the city's two major airports. More than 780,000 customers in Illinois, Indiana, and Ohio lost power. Footage shows damaged roofs, flooded roads, and trees tangled in power lines. 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I'm Jennifer King.
0: Violence in a small town in Kansas. Authorities in Winfield say a man has shot and killed his wife and four small children. He then called 911, telling officers he was going to commit suicide. He did. The kids range from 3 to 9. More on these stories.
3: Sometimes relationships end, marriages end, families change. And when they do, kids are often caught in the middle, even when no one means for that to happen. If you're a parent, especially a parent with custody, this matters. What you say about the other parent matters. When adults talk badly about each other, when blame replaces honesty, kids hear more than words. They hear confusion, they hear guilt, and sometimes they hear that love has conditions. Most breakups aren't simple. They're usually about two parents who couldn't make it work, not one person who didn't care, walked away, or stopped loving their child. Children don't need a villain. They need truth, stability, and permission to love both parents without feeling disloyal. Using kids as leverage hurts everyone, but it hurts children the most. So here's the message. Take responsibility, speak with respect, and don't put adult pain on young shoulders. And to the kids listening right now, your parents love you, even if they don't live together, even if things are complicated.
0: So, Chinese nationals busted in South Korea. Here's Lisa Dwyer.
4: Police say two former Chinese military service members have been arrested in South Korea on espionage charges. Police say a 60-year-old Chinese national set up an interception device consisting of a software-defined radio receiver, an antenna, and a laptop at a hotel near an airbase jointly used by South Korean and U.S. forces in southern South Korea. The other suspect is accused of illegally gathering information about U.S. forces in the country. The United States stations about 28,500 troops in South Korea to help deter potential aggression from North Korea. I'm Lisa Dwyer.
0: A Syrian court has now sentenced ousted President Bashar Assad and his younger brother to death in absentia. Assad and his brother fled to Russia 12 years ago. Breaking news and analysis, townhall.com. Oh, look at the numbers.
5: Stocks pulled a bit lower from their records on Wall Street while oil prices kept bouncing around amid uncertainty about when crude oil can flow freely from the Middle East again. The S&P 500 fell 0.3% Tuesday. It was the second modest drop in a row for the index since it set an all-time high last week. The Dow lost 184 points, that's about 0.3%. The Nasdaq Composite sank 0.6%. Brent crude rose about 1% to settle a bit below $89 a barrel. Treasury yields eased in the bond market. The yield on the 10-year Treasury fell to 4.70%. Seth Sutel, New York.
0: Well, the Vietnamese aerospace company known as VinSpace signing a contract with SpaceX to launch its first satellites next year. Satellites will fly on a SpaceX transporter rideshare mission. More on these stories, townhall.com.
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7: Dave. Dave Michaels.
6: Z. MZ.
7: I'm back.
6: Yes,
7: we're back.
6: I see that. I see that. Yes, good to see you. Hi, Amy.
8: Hi.
7: We're both back, and we missed two Saturday specials in a row, and the first one cracked me up with you and Billy Army.
6: Oh, yeah.
7: Because it was so... the first thing he announced is that he and you were going to be filling in for me, and you're going to be clearing your throats for 3 hours.
6: Oh, yeah.
8: That's a good one.
6: Yeah.
8: That's very good.
7: I mean, that just sort of says it all. Why would anybody want to listen to someone who clears his throat for 3 hours?
8: Yeah, I'm sick and tired.
7: Me too.
8: Not just on broadcast.
7: I know.
8: In the life.
7: It's really all. Then the second, last week, we had Ramin from Ramin's Real Talk on
6: wow.
7: YouTube. And did anybody complain about that show?
6: Not one complaint, MZ.
7: Wow. But we get complaints about all the shows, but not that one.
6: Not
7: right?
6: That one.
7: Right. Okay. So what does that mean? I think it's time for me to retire and not just talk about it, just do it. You know what I'm saying? But who should replace me on the Saturday special if I retire from the Saturday special?
6: Well, I don't know that anybody can replace you, MZ.
7: Oh, well, that's a nice... Was it a nice thing to say? Yeah, that was a nice... I take that as a compliment.
8: Wow.
7: What?
8: You love compliments anyway. You live for it.
7: I live for compliments.
8: Uh-huh.
7: It's true. What I was thinking is... Do you think anybody would be interested in being the host of the Saturday special going forward? Or maybe we could have rotating hosts, like you have rotating guests on this on Flight 1080, Dave. What do you think of that idea?
6: I don't know. I've never thought about it, MZ.
7: We could just put it out there now and see if there is anybody out there listening who wants to try being a talk show host on a show, whether...
8: Kind of commitment,
7: think,
8: too.
7: No commitment. Just to try it just once.
8: Just to see
7: if they like it and to see if the audience likes them. And the Saturday special might be a good time because isn't it true? I think it's true that this is the longest running KSCO show, right?
6: Oh, yeah, definitely.
8: Before you own the station.
7: No. No. Before I owned the station, I did a show called the Saturday Forum, and it was basically the same thing, my personality and everything. But I don't know why or when. But we shortly after I bought the station in 1991, we called it the Saturday Special, and it's had that name for the last 35 and almost three quarter years. Holy Christmas! So anyhow, I want to put that out. If there's anybody listening who either themselves would like to try their hand at being a KSCO talk host or knows of somebody that they think has a personality, because that's number one. You got to have a personality, even if it's a lousy one. You know, you have to... Dave's laughing, so... What's wrong with having a cranky and irritable talk show host? I think people, I'm that way a lot of the time, right? When I get all pissed off at some of the people who offend me, and then I say, don't call back ever again. And then usually, 6 or 8 weeks later, someone has the courage to call back, and then I slobber all over them and say, where have you been? And they say, you banned me, remember? Anyhow,
8: you should have banned that people have a dementia, so they don't remember.
7: We should ban.
8: They don't remember they've been banned. So
7: maybe that's why.
8: That's good.
7: Yeah.
8: That's good.
7: So I don't know. I'm serious about that. You know, I mean, Saturday special hasn't. I mean, sometimes they are special, but I want them to be special all the time. And maybe if we have rotating, guest hosts or something like that, And then I come back and with Amy every once in a while.
8: You have some before, remember? You're on vacation or whatever.
7: Yeah.
8: I think Gary was a host for you. And Alan, too. Alan, you know, from...
7: Yeah, Alan Masters.
8: Master, yes. And somebody else, lots of people host for you. They love
7: it. So we have to start thinking
8: they
7: about
8: love
7: that
8: it.
7: Again, okay? All right. So, and please, Dave, think about that, too, okay?
6: Okay.
7: Yeah,
6: because...
7: Yeah, let's do it here. Three, that's what we got to do the opening, right? 3, 2, 1.
9: Good.

0: what do you want to do today, Amy?
1: Well, we're supposed to talk about the subject you said. Somebody posted on Facebook.
0: Yeah. Oh, that's right. Yeah.
1: You have Alzheimer's.
0: Good. Yeah, I do have Alzheimer's, and it's getting worse, but at least I have you to remind me that I have it and that it's getting worse. Don't you think?
1: Yes.

0: It's been, let's see, this is month 8, and in month 2, so 6 minus, 8 minus 2 equals 6. So it's been 6 months that I've had my new eyeballs, because I had cataract surgery. That's what people do when they're my age, you know, when they start seeing more and more cloudy.
1: You're seeing it pretty good right now.
0: Huh?
1: Your eyesight is pretty good.
0: How can you tell?
1: You look
0: through your eyes and I look through mine.
1: Because you told me, how can you look so ugly? So that means you see better.
0: Okay. Okay, I see. Okay, rotating. Yeah, Steve O'Brien says rotating co-hosts would also be a good idea, too. Alex says you and Amy cannot be replaced. I'd give it a shot if you would like to have me try. I am boring, though. Ha ha. He said that. I didn't.
1: Who said that?
0: Alex.
1: Alex. Oh.
0: Alex is very, very smart, but he says I'd give it a shot if you would have me try. I am boring, though. Ha ha. This is an actual text that Alex sent me, Dave. Are you laughing hysterically because he's making a joke? He is not boring.
2: Oh, he's a funny guy. Alec has a great sense of humor.
0: Yes, he certainly does. So, wow. If we could just goose him and make him talk a little fast, I think that's the only thing he needs, is just something to make him talk faster. That's the only thing wrong with Alec, but I think that can be fixed, unless he's too old like I am.
1: Yeah, you talk much slower than before.
0: Oh, my God. I listened to a Saturday special tape from 2 weeks ago, and I talk twice as fast as I do now.
1: So what's happened to
0: I don't,
1: your brain?
0: I don't know. Yeah.
1: Processing. Really, you need a new processor.
0: So maybe that's it. Rotating co-host would also be a good idea, according to Steve from Belmont. Yeah. Okay. So let me bring up the Facebook, I'm going to squint a little bit. I have to wear these damn reading glasses to be able to see anything now. Mm-hmm. I hate it. Didn't used to have to do that. Okay, so let me found here. Michael L. Zwirling, that's me. Now I'm going to, this is sort of fun. I gotta do this. I wasn't gonna do this, but this is the first thing that came up about KSCO MZKGO Pro. Back in December 2011, the corporate owner of KGO AM 810 in San Francisco abruptly fired most of the talk radio talent that was the heart and soul of that special station for over 3 decades. This is me writing.
1: Ray.
0: Yeah. I reacted with a soft-worded commentary that ran on KSCO for several days. I think if I press the button here, I think it'll start playing.
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0: Did you hear that? I gotta pat myself on the back. I wrote those words 15 years ago and played them on the
1: much faster. That's the speed that you need. Right now, yeah, you're so slow.
0: So what am I going to do now?
1: Retire.
0: Well, continue living in the past?
1: Retire.
0: Oh, I should retire and not live in the past?
1: Nothing lasts forever.
0: Yeah, I guess you're right.
1: Anything. Yeah. Nothing lasts. Best things. It wouldn't last.
0: But I like it when it said corporate weasels and bean counters. who writes like that? But it's true. Yeah. That's exactly what happened. And do you know what they did this week? That same company?
1: Yeah.
0: Cubulus Media.
1: Yeah.
0: They turned in the license for 560. You know, the original KSFO back in the day, before talk radio was so popular with KGO, KSFO 560 was the world's greatest radio station with Don Sherwood and Carter B. Smith and you know, who's that guy who did the dating game? Jim, what's his name? It'll come to me. Anyhow, for those of you, I think those of you who have not passed away, who are listening to my voice right now, will probably remember a lot of these peoples, you know, from the good old days of radio. See? And so, how.
1: You live in the past.
0: I do live in the past. Yeah. But we want to get younger people. And younger people can't live in the past because they don't have a past. They're too young.
1: That's right.
0: Okay.
1: They're not interested.
0: So how are we going to do that? That's what I would really like to do. Dave, do you know any young people? What about your son, Mikey?
2: What about him?
0: Wouldn't he be
1: interested radio or not? I don't think so.
0: Well, he knows about you and your love for radio. Haven't you transferred any of that to him in the next generation?
2: Not so. I mean, he does listen to the show. He listens to, you know, Flight 1080 in the afternoons on his drive home. But radio is not really his thing. I think he's more into, you know, social media and podcasts and things like that.
0: Well, why not both? Why not both? I'm not sure that we can ever get Ramin back because he is the busiest person. He is a rising media star, you know, because he releases a video. I think he tries to do at least one every day.
2: Wow.
0: Right? And you've seen the videos.
1: Yeah.
0: You know that they have production value, Dave, right?
2: Oh, yeah.
1: But he doesn't have a production team.
0: He doesn't. All by himself and his wife. They produce all this stuff.
1: Yeah.
0: And within an hour, there's like 75,000 views. You know, that's how popular. Well, I'm exaggerating a little bit, but how many listens do you think there are of the Saturday special? Or a Flight 1080?
1: I don't know.
0: Maybe six?
1: Ten?
0: For the flight? For not,
1: 10,
0: not for flight. No, there's probably a few thousand,
1: they don't
0: probably
1: call in, but they listen.
0: Oh, you think so?
1: Yeah, yesterday they talking, but they all listen to it.
0: We went to a party yesterday where we had the best food. I mean, incredible, you know, Asian food. And it was so good. I was so surprised to learn that our friends listen to the station.
1: Yeah, even not people you didn't know, you never met.
0: Right.
1: The couple wanted to get married in the Warren's place, you know, wedding site. Yeah, he listened. He know all about it. Young people, young Chinese.
0: Yeah.
1: I never met him, but I just listened. I said, really? They know about it?
0: Right.
1: Wow. So you never know. Lots of people still listen.
0: Okay, good.
1: Some new people, too.
0: But we want younger people to listen to, but we have to give them content that they'll be interested in. Or forget it, it ain't going to happen, not even close.
1: Mm-hmm.
0: But so that's why, especially if... Is anybody listening to us now that knows young people? Most of us are so old that they're great-grandparents, you know.
1: How
0: so they
1: about five, four?
0: I would love that. Baby Lewis.
1: Yeah.
0: We would love to have Baby Lewis.
1: You can talk about, you didn't know, but I didn't know about the circus, you know, making. You can have 120 functions, different you do differently.
0: I wouldn't go to the camp. Amy's grand
1: robotic
0: nephew.
1: Camp.
0: We call him Baby Lewis.
1: Yeah, he's only 4 and a half, not even 5 yet.
0: And he is, he's blowing us away with what he's learning about artificial intelligence and going to artificial intelligence camp, learning how to make circuits and stuff.
1: Circuits, yeah.
0: Not circus.
1: Circuit.
0: Yeah.
1: Circuits, yeah. He told me about 120 functions you do different way. I didn't know about that. I wanted to learn.
0: Right.
1: I like to be a 4 or 5, but it's impossible, right?
0: Right. wow. If you have ever... Now, here's something. See, I'm bringing up my Facebook so that I could do the main story, the main discussion of our show. And I keep coming up with other things that knock me off track here.
1: Means you can't
0: Rivoir, R-I-V-O-I-R, Solutions. Okay. If you have been comparing Bay Area cash buyers, here is the one question that separates the real ones from the rest. Ask them this. Does your offer change after you see the house? For most of them, the honest answer is yes. The number on the phone is the bait. The number at closing is the truth, and it's always lower. Mine does not change. Now, this is a guy named Jamie Rivoir. I'm not even saying his name right, but and I've known him for years. He's a popular, you know, local broker, specialized, I think, in beach properties around Pleasure Point. But now he's advertising that he will buy your house with the cash offer. And I said, that's pretty amazing. You know, so I talked to him a little bit today.
1: For $1.
0: Well, who knows? Who knows? I should invite him to come to the radio station and see what kind of a cash offer he'll make for the radio station property. Nothing to lose.
1: Any property?
0: If it's too low, I could always say no. Right?
1: Yeah, I have that, not from him, but from other people. Well, I have a cash buyer property, usually just for $1.
0: You're not exaggerating.
1: No, I'm not exaggerating. That's what I mean, because it's absurd.
0: Oh. It says, here is everything that comes with that, with the prompt. Mine does not change. I will put that in writing before you ever let me through the front door. Here is everything that comes with that promise. One call, one walkthrough, one number in writing that stands. You sell the house exactly as it sits. Zero repairs, zero clean out. You keep what you want and leave the rest. You pay zero in fees, commissions, or closing costs. I show you the math on a single page and stand behind it. I close in as little as 14 days on the date you choose. You can cancel any time before closing. You're probably thinking, that sounds too good. That is exactly why I put the proof in front of you instead of asking you to take my word for it. Okay? Wow. He's a local Bay Area cash buyer. He actually answers the phone. You can look me in the eye at your own kitchen table. Isn't this... I mean, this is the current status of advertising. And I don't know how effective it is. I want to talk to him to find out how effective it is. All right, let's see if I can stay on track here for a change here. Okay, Michael Ellswirling, here we are. Now, okay, here I finally found it. I posted this 4 days ago on my Michael Ellswirling Facebook page, okay? Here's what I wrote. Are you ready, Amy?
1: Yeah.
0: I normally don't repeat other posts, preferring to compose my own. But what I copied and pasted below is so right on, I could not resist passing it on. Now, being that so many of my Facebook friends think in giant letters, so oppositely than I do, and then in parentheses, despise Trump, and wish he would die the most miserable death as soon as possible, close the parentheses. I can't help but wonder how those folks will react to these words I admiringly pass on herewith. Okay, now, That was my, those are my words to introduce this, which is not my words, but I think very highly of these words. Okay. As I had my morning coffee, I realized that everything is about to change. No matter how I vote, no matter what I say, something evil has invaded our nation and our lives are never going to be the same. I've been confused by the hostility of family and friends. I look at people I have known all my life, so hate-filled that they agree with opinions they would never express as their own. I think that I may well have entered the Twilight Zone. You can't justify this insanity. We have become a nation that has lost its collective mind. Okay, now a bunch of bullet points. If a man pretends to be a woman, you are required to pretend with him. Somehow it's un-American for the census to count how many Americans are in America. Russians influencing our elections are bad, but illegals voting in our elections are good. Oh, God dang it. My finger hit something, so I have to go back here. Okay. If it was cool, for Joe Biden to blackmail, in quotes, the president of Ukraine, but it's an impeachable offense if Donald Trump inquires about it. Okay, now here I still have to. I can't do this with my finger. If my finger even comes close to the screen, I lose my place. Okay, people who have never owned slaves should pay slavery reparations to people who have never been slaves. I did it again. I guess I'm just going to give up because there's no way I can finish reading this thing. I'll keep trying, though. People who have never been to college should pay the debts of college students who took out huge loans for their degrees. Immigrants with tuberculosis and polio are welcome, but you'd better be able to prove your dog is vaccinated. Irish doctors and German engineers who want to immigrate to the U.S. must go through a rigorous vetting process, but any illiterate gangbangers who jump the southern fence are welcome. $5 billion for border security is too expensive, but $1.5 trillion for free, in quotes, health care is not. If you cheat to get into college, you go to prison. But if you cheat to get into the country, you go to college for free. People who say there is no such thing as gender are demanding a female president. We see other countries going socialist and collapsing, but it seems like a great plan to us. Some people are held responsible for things that happened before they were born, and other people are not held responsible for what they are doing right now. Criminals are caught and released to hurt more people, but stopping them is bad because it's a violation of their rights. And pointing out all this hypocrisy somehow makes us racists? Nothing makes sense anymore. No values, no morals, no civility, and people are dying of a Chinese virus. But it's racist to refer to it as Chinese, even though it began in China. We are clearly living in an upside-down world where right is wrong and wrong is right, where moral is immoral and immoral is moral, where good is evil and evil is good, where killing murderers is wrong but killing innocent babies is right. Wake up, America. The great unsinkable ship Titanic has hit an iceberg, is taking on water, and is sinking fast. The choice is yours to make. What will it be? Time is short. Make your choice wisely. Feel free to copy and paste. I did. Now, as of now, I have 40 comments. 40 comments to that. I guess I should read some of those comments.
1: Yeah.
0: But should I should probably also put out, you know, the phone number, 831-479-1080, for people to call and comment there. Now, I don't expect anything other than, right on, this is great, you know, because people who would disagree with this, with what I read, don't listen to KSCO. It's too painful for them to listen. Mm-hmm. So I think all the callers...
1: So you only can get the different voices from Facebook. That's why you say
0: exactly.
1: They don't call me.
0: That's what I'm saying. But that's such a shame.
1: You know, the different voices still, to me, is representing the free speech.
0: Absolutely.
1: Yeah. But now lots of people say no way, no more. Because you left, you...

0: set along, you know. So, Sean Sheehan says, each bullet a lie or distort. Oh, here's, yeah, see, I wish Sean would call the Saturday special. Each bullet is a lie or a distortion. You were better than this copy-paste crap. Well, at least that's a compliment. I like compliments from people who disagree with me. That's really cool. Donald Skinner says, Mike, I see the white liberal women friends you have come out in mass. Laugh out loud. Tim Hurst, who's a man who lives in, I think, the Phoenix, Scottsdale area, whom I got to know because he was interested in one of the properties, you know, 1101 up at San Francisco. But and he wanted to move back, actually, but we became Facebook friends.
1: Yeah, lots of friends.
0: And so Tim says, thanks for telling the true story. It takes guts to support this great country. Wow, why should that be? But Sean Mahoney is back. So glad I stopped listening to the Amy show Saturday mornings. Wow. So I responded to that. I said, Sean Mahoney, so am I, and so is Amy. And so he said, said the guy who takes direct orders from Amy. And then shows, you know, Yoko Ono making hysterical and breaking things and everything.
1: Yoko Ono. So then they remind me somebody. I know they call me Yoko Ono.
0: They call you Yoko because they figure, like Yoko Ono broke up the Beatles in a lot of people's beliefs and minds. You broke up KSEO, which is not true at all. That's not true. But that's why some people call you
1: true
0: Yoko.
1: Well, true or not, there's a... I'm a beholder.
0: Sorry about, but that's me. It wouldn't be the Saturday special without me clearing my throat, right? Okay, Wayne Brady Biatch. I'm not sure I'm pronouncing the name. B-R-A-D-Y-B-I-A-T-C-H. Wayne Brady bitch. Michael Zwirling. I must say, Amy's English is unintelligible. Her constant droning on about her fictional past in China is pretty funny, I might add. Can you believe that? This person actually thinks that it's fictional, your experiences in China.
1: Well, if, you know, that's, I told you, it's a truth for some people, the eye is a beholder. So they can believe it or they don't want her to believe it. That's fine. I'm not really wanted to convince those people.
0: The Nick Saba sent a photograph that's very interesting. It says...
1: So I didn't say anything about the Facebook. Why are they mentioning me?
0: I don't know why.
1: You posted that.
0: It had nothing to do with
1: you. They think I write that?
0: I don't think so.
1: So why they think as
0: I
1: did?
0: I think they just said, I'm sure I'm... Instead of commenting... on what I wanted the comments, all those bullet points, the person just out of the blue said, sure, I'm happy I stopped listening to the Amy show on KSCO on Saturdays.
1: Then the other people think I was talking about was fictional.
0: Yes.
1: So interesting enough, some people from China, basically they was a pro-communism system. They say that I'm a Tokyo Rose. Should be executed.
0: Who said you should be executed?
1: Prosecuted. Persecuted
0: or prosecuted, but not executed.
1: Yeah, so because I'm telling the truth about the China, my own experience, they say was a Tokyo Rose because they think it's a fictional.
0: Nancy Maynard says, you are right on. Justin Baker said, as a two-time Special Operations combat veteran, it seems clear to me that we are and have been invaded. I believe that President Trump is trying to clean up the mess. As Alex Jones has been saying for years, there's a war on for your mind. It seems that mental illness is all around us, and about half of the country has become completely delusional. During my combat deployments to the Middle East, it was clear that we are not like those people. They will not assimilate to our way of life. They are coming here to force their ideology on us and our children. Diane Alclair has a thumbs up. Carol Annie Engelbrecht says, you make some good points, but Paul is right, some distorted. Which Paul is she?

0: talking about. Trump has done some good things and some not so good things, or not so great things. Honestly, wonder what will come next, as there is a lot to contend with. Iran has certainly shocked us all with their enormous cache of munitions. Who knew? Now, this is one of my favorite. Christine Kraft. Do you remember Christine Kraft? Christine Kraft, you know, 50 years ago, used to be a news anchor and a news reporter on television.
1: Sacramento.
0: Well, she ultimately moved to Sacramento to take care of her dad, and so I think very highly of Christine Kraft. Well, she was a KGO talk show host too.
1: Oh,
0: she's
1: on TV.
0: Very left wing, but has a great sense of humor. And here, so she responds to Carol Annie Engelbrecht. Anyone with a brain knew and knows that Persians aren't stupid. They invented algebra and higher math. They have one of the world's premier educational systems for scientists and engineers. Bibi, Netanyahu, has been waiting decades for a U.S. president dumb enough and venal enough to do his dirty work in exchange for a bribe. The bribe? The unrestrained permission from Israel to build garish resorts in the blood mist of the Gaza shore. In exchange, Donnie offers up American assets for American boots and blood for Bibi's wet dream, a fool's errand in Iran. The U.S. missile stockpile, now dangerously depleted, is just one of the foreseeable results when your Secretary of War, in quotes, is a warmonger who needs a makeup artist twice daily. Okay? See, Christine definitely has a way with words.
1: Yeah, but talking about the Persian culture, she's wrong. What does she think about the Iran? They practice the Persian culture. What is she talking about?
0: Yeah.
1: You know anybody?
0: Well,
1: I know lots of people who talk about that.
0: It's true. But here... So someone named Doug Ribot, whom I met at a Roy Masters function in Oregon decades ago, he replied to Christine Kraft and said, U.S. military has no American boots on the ground in Israel, and of course it has nothing to do with numerous attempts of genocide and thousands of bombs being lobbed at Israel from the surrounding Islamic neighbors. Now, very interesting. Here comes Sandy Stone. By the way, I invited Christine to be on the show today, and she said yes. But then I got a text yesterday saying that a very close personal friend of hers is in serious medical trouble and needs to help. So put it all. I know she's not. You know, she loves to be. She loves to participate because she pisses so many people, and I love to have her on because it breaks the phone lines, you know, because she doesn't say three or four words without the phone lines lighting up, people being pissed off. Here's Sandy Stone. Mike, how long have we known each other? So let me ask you, why on earth would a man pretend to be a woman? Seriously, why is it so unthinkable, scary even, for there to be more expressions of identity than are actually common in human history, than those who claim trans women are men have even dreamt of in their philosophy? And it's difficult to parse that sentence, I know, but I'm rushed this morning and wanted to engage with you in this discussion anyway. Since you have one of those opposite thinkers right here, this is a good starting point. So for now, if you don't mind, I'd like for us to start with that simple sentence. If a man pretends to be a woman, you are required to pretend with him. In all seriousness, what am I, and would I ever, have I ever, asked you to pretend anything? Is that enough to start with? Okay. Sandy is a trans woman, used to be a man, now was a woman, okay? So I replied, I said, Sandy Stone, you make an excellent point, Sandy. Thanks for making it here with a smiling emoji. That's why civil discussion is so important. No, you have never asked me to pretend anything. This thread is so fascinating that I plan to use it on the next KSCO Saturday special, 8-8-26, 10 a.m. to 1 p.m. Hope you can join Amy Christine Kraft, who has agreed to call into the show. And then, like, that's not going to happen, but I'm sure it will in the future. And me, either live in the studio or via phone, Best MZ. Here's the reply. Christine Kraft replied to Sandy Stone. Only insecure men fear trans women. They should get a big badge with the word trans in big letters, T-R-A-N-S, on it with a red line through it. They should wear it everywhere they go so no one can doubt their point of view. Then someday when they are in grievous peril, and 9/11 is called on the first responder, EMT, doc, nurse, cop, firefighter, medevac pilot, etc., happens to be a trans person, they can refuse that life-saving care. It's perfect, really. They wouldn't want to be touched by one of those people, in quotes, right? For the record, trans folks work in all of these jobs. Doug Reibach says America is going to have a very bloody civil war before it's destroyed permanently. And Christine Kraft replied to that. When you have a president who famously never bothered to read the Constitution, you've got a big problem. Donnie stumbled so badly that he had to quit an attempt to read a short, easy segment of the document on camera for a documentary. He stormed out of the Oval, bellowing that, "The words are like a foreign language. Use your Google, see VF piece on the specifics." His cult has never figured this out because they haven't read it either, believing that dry-humping flagpoles makes them patriots. Amy, are you amused by these words from Christine Kraft? Hmm? Are you amused by these words? Oh, okay. So Doug replied, "You can belly all you want. The judgment isn't coming because of Trump. It's coming because of people. And it's not the people you think, per se, if at all the people you think." Paul Sosby says to me, "You should stick to writing your own posts. When you do, your comments are thoughtful and mostly accurate." Oh, that's a nice compliment. I love compliments. "You don't distort facts. You don't say hateful things. This post is riddled with distorted facts, some outright lies, and a great bit of moral grandstanding or a very weak foundation." John Dawson says, "Paul Sosby, give examples." And then there's two replies. "Just read the post. If you don't see them, then you won't accept any examples shown," from David Shimp. He's the guy we met in South Carolina, that realtor guy, you know. Oh. Paul Sosby says, "John Dawson, nobody goes to college for free, for one. Border security is costing us much more than $5 billion. Transgender people don't want you to pretend anything. Just leave them alone," and on and on. It also ignores the outright thuggish brutality of immigration policy, and on and on. It's simplistic and unthoughtful, just not MZ caliber. It's mindless drivel. Wow, that's another compliment about me.
1: Wow. Oh, you just love compliments.
0: Oh, my God.
1: So can I insert something?
0: Yeah.
1: Because you're talking about today, we're going to talk about this subject. So I posted one of the people to call on WeChat.
0: That's the Chinese equivalent of Facebook, pretty much, right?
1: Yes. Okay. Yeah. Also, they have two WeChats, actually. Probably people didn't know about the September 15, they have a new law, you know, that's very seriously. If you, good thing that you're not going to China, if you go to China, it would be you may be arrested.
0: Just like I was
1: holding
0: saying.
1: Holding you a transit too.
0: You wanted to show me.
1: No, you didn't know about the new law. I didn't know either.
0: I didn't
1: because
0: either.
1: Because I'm not intended to go.
0: Even without that new law, I'd be afraid.
1: No, no, no. Let me get focused on what the subject. Okay. So I posted that. So they say nobody interested, wanted to call to talk about it. I say, why? So they say that only thing they wanted me to say is they against the transgender becoming a woman and to join the women's sports. Because in this high school, because they all have kids, you know what I'm talking about.
0: Yeah.
1: So that they will have a definitely physically advantages than the real female students. In high school, I'm talking about. So they got all number one because the physical strength, men and women, is different. Even psychologically, you say, I want to be a woman, right? But physically, lots of things, you was a man's strength. No? Even weakest man is strength than the normal woman. Like, I can't open the bottle, I will have to ask you to do it.
0: Yeah.
1: Even you are not strong man. But
0: I'm
1: you're
0: a
1: strong,
0: very, I'm a very,
1: but
0: very
1: you're stronger
0: man.
1: Than me, you know.
0: Remember,
1: I'm talking
0: Roy
1: about,
0: Masters
1: that's different.
0: Called me a weak
1: that's
0: man.
1: That's different.
0: Once,
1: we build
0: Saturday
1: it differently,
0: special.
1: You know. So they say that they want me to say here. So I will say that they all against the transgender to join the female sports, you know, because
0: yeah.
1: they would absolutely advantage over than the real female.
0: Right.
1: So that's they want me to talk about that. That's the only thing they get. They think they should have banned. But California is not banning. Because right now they're circulating I verified the source, actually not just Yahoo reported, Yahoo Sports, then probably 10 of a different meeting talking about, you know, the Olympic figure standing champion, Lisa Liu. And she has a very unique family, a father without a mother. So all the five kids they have, one is a triplet, you know.
0: Yeah. Oh, wow.
1: Total five kids all by the, what do you call, they hire a person to get pregnant, what do you call that?
0: Surrogate.
1: Surrogate mother.
0: Yeah, yeah.
1: So all by that. So the family was no mother. And then one of these triplets, have one recently become a transgender.
0: Okay.
1: It's a boy. One's a boy.
0: Okay.
1: Three of them. Okay.
0: Yeah.
1: I think one girl, two boys, or something. I'm not really familiar with these details. But so the Chinese community, this is a big news. And then he won every sports in Albany here, you know. Albany, you know where?
0: Albany?
1: Albany High School.
0: Near Berkeley,
1: yes.
0: Yeah.
1: So they verify others. He did. But they don't, it's nothing to do with her. She didn't never say, one of my brother become a transgender to join the women's sports. But they just see other records they found out from July. So they reported that. So that call attention is that in California still allow transgender was man and to join the woman's sports. So they were against that. They think it's unfair for
0: uh-huh.
1: women. So that's all that they want me to say that in here. They're not going to call in because I say that's the only thing they wanted to concern that. They against. They think California should change in law. It's not national. We don't have the policy.
0: Yeah.
1: California still allow.
0: Yep.
1: Yeah, so that's the thing they want me to talk about. I don't know if it's worth
0: we'll see. There are no phone calls now. I don't know if it's because the system is down or because people are just too interested in listening to what we have to say. I don't know yet, but back to these comments here. David Schimpf, remember the realtor that we met in South Carolina? Unfortunately, there is so much wrong with the post you copied and pasted. Your original posts are much better and accurate. Wow, another compliment. Jeez, I love this. The original poster was obviously a very uneducated MAGA steeped in Fox News misinformation. But then Roger Vandervert says David Schimpf's arrogance is so typical of the snooty leftist this post is all about. And David Chimp responds, laugh out loud. Didn't mean to hit a nerve, but you'll get over it. Now here's Christine Kraft again. Gee, I'm no fan of a president who never bothered to read the Constitution, but I want him to live well into his hundreds, his faithful spouse at his side, handling the diapers, the catheters, the bedpans, the feeding tube, the compression garments, all by herself. All the hardworking immigrants who usually did those tasks for minimum compensation will have been deported. The current wife, already closer to 60 than 50, will be in her late 70s, no longer able to sport those hooker high heels. Pity. I mean, she is sort of funny in a mean sort of way, right? Mm. John Hooper says, thank you, Mike. George Myers says, usual mega solutions, M-E-G-A, to many problems. Stick to the facts. Steve Hartman says, George Myers, seems to me, George, that everything MZ posts was a fact. And only for megas, not the rest of us. God save the Queen, says George. And there's one reply to that from someone named Tom Abbott. George Myers, addressed to George Myers. And I thought I was pretty crusty with no filters. By the way, it's MAGA, not mega. At least I got that part right. Picky, picky, picky. You say MAGA and I say mega. Larry Azaro says, we're at war now. Muslims are invading and have infiltrated our government positions, which need to be eliminated forthwith. And Andy Van Valer, our brilliant friend who knows all about AI and is running AI training sessions, says, corruption abound. You know what? I think that's it. I think that's it.
1: Okay.
0: Now we want to hear.
1: Phone call.
0: Now we want to hear from people.
1: You think we have a phone call?
0: Well, you know what I'm going to do?
1: System going to work?
0: I'm going to call it myself.
1: Oh.
0: To see if it's working.
1: Oh, you want me to call? I can call.
0: Discard changes. Yeah, you can call if you want. Here, no, it's easy for me. 479-1080. I'm calling it. Dave, it's broken. Doesn't work at all. Yeah. Yeah, I can't hear you, Dave.
2: Okay, I'll go and reset it. So just give it a, you know.
0: Yeah, it doesn't. I just called it and I get the voice, the attendant voice. So yeah, okay. Well, that's good news and it's bad news. It's bad news that we have a failure in the system again. And
1: why always Saturday?
0: No, it's happening. Dave tells me it's happening. Yeah, increasingly. And, you know, I'm at a point where I don't want to spend tens of thousands of dollars, and nobody's willing to sell advertising or corporate sponsorship for KSCO. So it means I have to pay for everything, and I'm not going to do that anymore. Those days are gone, you know. Mm-hmm. So we either have to find some people who would be excited about helping KSCO survive and thrive.
1: Oh, no.
0: Or it's going to go away. I mean, it's as simple as that.
1: Yeah.
0: And I don't blame people. You know, some people, I don't know, probably 99.99999% of the people in this world are very adverse to selling anything, whether it's radio sponsorships or advertising or anything. You know, very few of us are decent salespeople because most of us can't handle rejection. You know, so, yeah, I thought it was very odd that during all of this discussion here, there were no phone calls, even though I hadn't invited phone calls. But, okay, yeah, now the screen is switching now, so I think we're going to be connected here pretty soon and people will be able to call in.
1: You don't have the red lights?
0: Huh?
1: No.
0: Yeah, that's broken too, but I'm hearing myself.
1: Okay.
0: I'm hearing myself, and you're hearing me too, so. anyhow, yeah, usually when it freezes, Dave, nothing happens, but I've never seen it freeze in this way, you know?
2: I've never seen that happen either. That is strange, but I have just reset it, so it's going to be about 30 seconds. Mm-hmm. Probably won't be able to use it till the next hour, you know, 6 minutes after.
0: But oh, yeah.
2: It's going to take a few more seconds here.
0: Okay. Good. It just keeps saying connecting, waiting. Now, oh, good. Here it is. Oh, there's a whole shitload of, I mean, a potload of callers now here that are trying to call in. So, let's see. Okay, I'm just going to take this first one. Who is this? Caller ending in 577.
3: This is Flo calling from Carmel.
0: Oh, hi, Flo. Thank you for calling.
3: Okay. Am I talking to Michael now?
0: You sure are. And the whole KSCO audience who happens to be tuned in.
3: First of all, as to Christine Kraft's remarks about Donald Trump not reading the Constitution, what about all those people in power that have read the Constitution and are allowing all these crazy things to go on? Like, you know, that you quoted in that wonderful piece that you did about immigrants, you know, illegal immigrants coming in and...
0: Yeah, all the bullet points. I know what you're saying.
3: All the bullet points, they were great. So I would like to say to Christine Kraft, Donald Trump may not have read the Constitution, but what's worse, those people in power who have read the Constitution and are violating it all over the place, I'd like her to think about that.
0: Okay. Very good. Okay. We got 15 seconds left for this hour, and there are three other people besides you on the line. You're finished, right? On hold now, we'll hold you over till the next hour. KSCO Santa Cruz, Salinas, Monterey, San Jose, it's 11 a.m.
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5: News this hour from Town Hall. I'm Jason Walker. Primary elections in six states Tuesday: Alabama, Connecticut, South Carolina, Minnesota, Vermont, and Wisconsin. In Minnesota's race for governor, Mike Lindell, the MyPillow guy, along with President Trump's endorsement, is battling a crowded GOP primary. Senator Amy Klobuchar winning the Democratic nomination very easily. Wisconsin's Democratic primary for governor, another high-profile clash, as the left-wing Democratic socialist Francesca Hong tries to rise above the establishment candidate David Crowley. That race right now still very close. It is something that just not supposed to happen in a friendly, small community. A domestic incident in Kansas has ended with six family members dead, including four children. Jennifer King has the story.
6: The Kansas Bureau of Investigation has been called into a tragic crime scene in Winfield, Kansas. Robbie DeLong is the Winfield Chief of Police.
7: Our officers received a 911 call from a male individual who stated that he had killed his entire family and he was getting ready to kill himself.
6: He says officers breached the home to find six people dead, including the suspect, 53-year-old Ronald Williams Sr., Kelly George, 44, and their four children, ages 9 to 3. Neighbors had reported incidents with the father in this case. Jason Diaz is the KBI special agent in charge at the scene.
8: It was a family, a single family in there with a mom and dad.
6: Audio courtesy KAKE. I'm Jennifer King.
5: Very rough weather in parts of Illinois, Indiana, and Ohio. Thunderstorms there cutting power to hundreds of thousands of people in the Chicago area. One death has been confirmed. Crews still searching through the rubble in Columbia following that earthquake. The official death count stands at 181. More on these stories, townhall.com.
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5: A city council meeting in the Lone Star State turning heated over a proposed Islamic center expansion.
10: The McKinney, Texas City Council unanimously approved a major expansion of the Islamic Association of McKinney despite fierce opposition from more than 150 residents. The plan would create a 5.5-acre campus able to hold up to 2,000 people. Residents and a Sharia law survivor warned about the spread of Sharia practices, child marriage, and threats to American values. Congressman Keith Self also spoke against the project and received a standing ovation. Willie Nelson, Washington.
5: Toyota recalling 650,000 Camry vehicles due to a display error that may deactivate safety indicators. Most of the cars were sold in the U.S., affecting over model year 2025 and 2026 Camry hybrids. National Highway Traffic Safety Administration says the 7-inch display can become blank during the time the car started. Breaking news and analysis, Town Hall. Well, it was bound to happen. Chinese authorities warning single men about the dangers of matchmaking scams. Fake emergencies, or agencies rather, offer the promise of flash marriages, exploiting the country's lopsided male-to-female ratio.
11: For centuries, couples in China have turned to traditional matchmakers in their towns and villages to find them a husband or wife. But now a new industry has sprung up where companies are offering to pair up couples who've met for less than an hour. The man pays them for their services and has to pay the women a substantial sum of money as a customary bride price. The BBC has spoken to several victims of so-called flash marriages who've lost their life savings to fake brides eager to exploit the stark male-to-female gender imbalance in the country.
5: More on these stories at townhall.com.
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0: Okay, we're going to be instituting some new rules about callers now.
1: Yeah.
0: Starting immediately. And I'll explain after the music here.

0: This from Vince in Pacific Grove email. Good morning, MZ. You're a great broadcaster. Wonderful show this morning. Another compliment. Wow. a two-part compliment, huh? Too bad that you're not accepting calls, because I've been trying to call all morning, and Rosie is answering the phone on the computer saying to call back later? Question mark. Please, when you come to work on Saturday, be ready to engage the public. Thank you, Vince in Pacific Grove. Okay. Vince was smart enough to start the email, the somewhat critical email, with a compliment. In fact, a double compliment. So, you know, he's a pretty smart dude. There's no question about it. Plus, I like him.
1: So what's the rule?
0: Okay. Well, the rule is... just like you tell me I waste an awful lot of time not getting to the point. And that's what makes me a lousy talk show host. That's why nobody in all these years, everybody in the world who has been in radio this long has been honored in some way or another, except me. And I've concluded that the reason no one's ever honored me is because you're right. I'm a lousy talk show host with no talent. Okay? Because I go on, and even worse, I let other people go on, the callers, you know, and that makes for lousy radio. So I don't deserve to be to receive an award or be honored in any way. You have been right all these, you know, as long as I've known
1: but
0: you.
1: But that's which not is, what I mean.
0: Oh, it isn't?
1: Yeah.
0: What do you mean?
1: I'm talking about your mental defect. Right now, show you can focus on things.
0: But I've never been able to.
1: Yes, you do. Listen to before your interviews. You stay in the point, stay in the content. You right now, you don't. You just talk one thing and I mean talk something else. Severe.
0: Okay, well, here's the rule.
1: It's nothing to do with the
0: reward. Let me cut to the chase.
1: A reward or
0: going
1: anything.
0: Forward, every caller has to get to the point and not repeat him or herself. And MZ, the lousy talk show host, has in the past allowed that to go on. No more! It's not going to happen anymore. Is that understood? Do you understand it?
1: Yeah, I thought it was some kind of new. It's right now you call and you had to wait. And there's no pre-screen on it.
0: Call screening.
1: Yeah.
0: Well, that's another thing that's wrong with our system, you know. But anyhow, well, we're going to take next, and that's G. Joe. He doesn't talk. He doesn't repeat himself usually. He's a pretty good caller. Go ahead, G. Joe.
2: Yeah.
0: You're on.
2: Okay, I'll try to make this quick as possible. I got a couple different subjects. But first, the comment that you read earlier about Amy, that, you know, basically her past is a lie, whatever. One of my thoughts was, yeah, maybe it's a stupid American making a comment like that. But we all know that there's communist Chinese who will post things here with American names just to stir it up. I mean, I bet you that Amy's on a list, okay? Because we've had, uncovered a communist police station, in New York and in L.A. or whatever, that keeps tabs on people. I wouldn't be surprised if she's on a list, and if they could discredit her, someone's assigned to try to discredit her. My point is, the Russians, the communist Chinese, the North Koreans, the Iranians, whoever, they post stuff here as Americans to stir it up. Okay, that's what I've heard, and I believe that. So,
0: and there's nothing that can be done to stop that, because then it's a violation of free speech in this country, right?
2: Well, we just have to be aware that when people say inflammatory things like that, you know, it might not be an American. And it might be a stupid American. But we just keep that in mind. We're being influenced. So we just step back. Am I being influenced here? You know, because that comment was ridiculous. And for anybody who doesn't know, I mean, Amy laid it all out for us regular listeners. Just real quick. Amy was born in communist China. I guess she's a Christian, so that holds well with the Aren't you a Christian in your family?
1: Yes.
2: Amy?
1: Yes.
2: Okay, that probably didn't bode well for you in a communist mm-hmm. China. So that's strike one. You ran into trouble. They said the government, I guess, told you to denounce your parents. You refused. I guess you're in 10 years in a labor camp, whatever type camp, maybe almost raped, almost killed, escaped. Okay. I don't think that's BS. Who would make up whatever? So that's your story.
1: Yeah.
2: For someone who doesn't know. Okay. The other thing about influence, real quick, is like these data centers. When I'm talking about influence from foreign countries, everybody's in an uproar about these data centers. Oh, they're going to eat up all this electricity. Your bills are going to go up. Well, it's come out that the Chinese are starting up here because they want us to slow down so they can overtake us in this data center, AI, battery and all that. And that, to me, that's believable. And I got another subject real quick, but any comments?
0: None for me. I like everything you say,
1: yes.
0: Particularly the he didn't make a compliment, did he?
1: not yet. The last one would be, right?
0: Okay, good.
1: Gijo.
0: Yeah.
1: Would be compliment to MZ.
2: Okay.
1: Yeah.
2: The other thing is, someone mentioned about transgender and some uproar about that. Okay, we would like these transgender people, okay, be transgender in your own homes, be transgender in your own groups. Yeah, okay, maybe you're a medic, whatever, that's fine. But where I think the uproar came up, and I think it was mentioned here, was they want to play female sports, or they want to go into female restrooms. I think that's where the uproar is. That's where the backlash was. Mm-hmm. So that's my comment about that.
0: Okay, good.
2: That's it.
0: Oh, really? Okay, yeah. Call now. Okay, I was remiss and didn't send the phone number for Sandy Stone to call in. So I hope she will receive this and call in now or next hour. So, Gijo, thank you very much for calling 479-1080. Here's Arthur in Prunedale. You're on, Arthur.
3: Hey, good morning, MZ.
0: Hi there.
3: Fantastic program.
0: There must be some mistake.
3: I'm impressed. Very impressed as usual. I know sometimes I disagree with you, but 90% of the time, you and Amy are a fantastic team. Unbelievable. A Chinese woman immigrates to the United States. She's a Christian. She discloses her experience in China. And Christine Kraft has the audacity, and other people have the audacity to question her authenticity. It's just amazing. But you guys are great. And so here's the build-up. That's the compliment. I know
0: okay,
3: you like
0: good.
3: That.
0: Thank you.
3: So,
0: well done.
3: I like your bullet points. Great way to start the show. And here's the problem. Not with you, but with what's going on in the country right now, in some respects. We have a lot of patriots. A lot of patriots who support the president. May not always agree with him, but they support the president. He is the most effective president. He didn't sit back, just get elected and give us a bunch of BS. He's doing something to improve the country. And the media, the school system, even some of the religious groups are down on his operation. And remember, though, we have to come up with a solution. And you are a big part of that solution. Speaking out with Amy, she's articulate today. She's speaking the truth. You're speaking the truth. Now your callers are starting to add into it. It's a great offensive move on our part, on the right, on the patriots' parts. And the left thinks they're the patriots. You know, that's the sad thing. It's easier.
0: Well, they have a right to feel that way.
3: Yeah, they can feel that way, but they're ruining the country. They think their values are sincere. They think their values are constitutional. And in any cases, they're not. They have an agenda of socialism leading to communism in this country. Amy can tell you that, you know, and this is what's going on. They've been fooled. Mark Twain, I think it was, said it's easier to fool people than to convince them they've been fooled. You know, you're speaking the truth to the truth seekers like us who already know what you're talking about, but we love hearing it on the radio, MZ and Amy. Are you in the studio or are you in San Francisco?
0: In the studio.
3: Oh, great. I'm so happy you're in the studio. That's good. You're close to home. Well, MZ, that's all I want to say. I hope you have
0: thank
3: a couple
0: you for
3: other
0: saying,
3: callers.
1: Thank you, Asa.
0: Yeah. We
3: you're
0: do
3: welcome.
0: Have a couple of callers.
3: Good.
0: And thank you for calling 479. I've got
3: well,
0: a, bu-
3: thank
0: got
3: you,
0: a number of emails that I need to read here. In fact, I'll do that real quick here before we get to the other callers. Okay, but thank you, Arthur, for
3: okay,
0: your
3: okay, I'm going to hang up now so okay. you can talk.
0: Thank you. Okay, there he goes. Now, I have to put my reading glasses on again. I'm not used to this, even though I've been at it for 6 months now. Okay. Been trying to... Okay, yeah, I guess I did read that email. How about Professor Nick? I've been trying to call since 10... Okay, we know that's been fixed here. For how long, we don't know. Zach Hawkins says, host idea. Hi, MZ and Amy. How about Rich Lieberman? But you guys are great. At least he said that we were great. But he,
1: cool.
0: A host, he's suggesting Rich Lieberman to take over the Saturday special.
1: I saw the Rich Lieberman call. No.
0: No, he didn't call.
1: Okay.
0: He hasn't said a word. But we were worried that he had expired because we hadn't heard from him in way too long of a time. And he hasn't
1: Happy.
0: Expired. He just decided to take a break for another break for 2 or 3 months this time.
1: Mm-hmm.
0: You know, but he's doing the YouTube channel again now. So we know that he hasn't expired. So anyhow, thank you, Zach Hawkins, for your host idea. David Clay says, I hope you keep going, but I think Dawn from Salinas would be a great show. I agree.
1: Yes.
0: Yeah, Dawn and Salinas would be fantastic. I guess that catches us up on the... So let me take off the reading glasses so I can see the distance and go here with Kelly in Aptos. Kelly, you are on.
4: Hi, MZ and Amy. How are you guys?
1: Hi,
0: yeah,
1: Kelly.
0: Good. Are you on a speakerphone? If you can,
1: yes.
0: Maybe you can get off of it.
1: Yeah.
4: There we go. Is that
1: good.
4: Better?
0: Yeah,
1: much,
0: much
1: better.
0: Better. You're on. Go.
4: Okay. So I just have a comment about the negative comments on the post that you put.
0: Right.
4: The one thing that I noticed is everybody said how it is, not everybody, a group of them said how it's inflammatory and it there, you know, there's wrong and not accurate statements in there, but nobody ever specified exactly which statement wasn't correct. So for example, people that didn't go to school are being forced to pay for people that did go to school. How is that not correct? I just, you know, people throw out these really blanket statements. There, I just didn't see anything in that lineup that wasn't on, you know, their main list of things that they want. Like, they want, you know, it's just at the farmer's market. It's this huge booth on, you know, no ice, like, get ice out of here. And the left wants unfettered illegal immigration, and I just don't understand how all these people can wrap their heads around it. And then the one lady with her comment about Trump not reading the Constitution, he has constitutional scholars, attorneys around him all day long. Every single move he makes, they navigate like, okay, we're going to get sued on this, but we'll go this way. This is how we can use the Constitution. I don't know how we're going to get there. You know, it's so split. My mother-in-law sent me this really like negative comment about Trump and whatever. And then her next line was, we need to unify. And I'm like, well, how are we going to unify when all you guys do is crap all over everybody and then say, you know, this is just not happening? Okay. So that's my
0: all thought. Right. Thank you very much, Kelly, for calling 479-1080. Sandy Stone is on the air. Hi, Sandy. How are you?
5: Hi, Mike. How are you doing?
0: Pretty good. Pretty good. So happy you were able to come on with us today. And let me lock you in to make sure that we don't lose you. Even though we've been having our share of technical difficulties, but all these years, all 35 and a half years, I've been so proud to tell the world that KSCO has the finest technical difficulties of any radio station anywhere. Now, this will resonate with Sandy because Sandy is an engineer.
1: Yeah.
0: And I've known Sandy, not real well, but I've known Sandy for like well over 50 years now, right? I mean, when you were the Wizard of Aud, A-U-D.
4: Right.
0: Fixing stereos and doing anything, you know, audio engineering and even radio engineering. And in fact, you are the chief engineer of the local community radio station, KSQD, and have been for quite some time. And I am very excited about the prospect of mutual tours coming up, you know, maybe hopefully in the next week or two when Rachel is back. Rachel, the chairman of KSQD. We want you guys to come down here to the station, and we want to go to where your station is located and, you know, maybe come up with a way for us to work together or something going forward. But who knows? Who knows? But anyhow.
5: Well, we certainly hope so.
0: You had you saw my post on Facebook recently.
5: Mm-hmm.
0: About it, which wasn't, you know, only part of what I posted was me talking. The rest was just copied and pasted. And it touched a nerve with you enough to comment on it. And so I can start giving my version of your background, but I think you would be much better yourself, if you wouldn't mind. Is that okay?
5: Okay. I don't know. If you're going to let me do it, I'll start in an unexpected place, if you will.
0: Please.
5: I was inducted into the National Women's Hall of Fame in 2024 as the first trans woman to be so inducted. It's a great honor. I'm happy to be there. I've also received and you may not know this, I received the Lifetime Achievement Award from the city of Santa Cruz, and also a Lifetime Achievement Award from the state of California.
0: Wow.
5: And I bring those credentials in here because this is an interesting place to be. I've lived in Santa Cruz since the late 1960s or early 70s. I've been part of the queer community here from practically day one. I've seen us through some very interesting times over the years. I've seen us through bills in the legislature that were attempting to say that gay people could not marry, or that trans people did not exist. We've come through those over and over again, going through a bad period right now. Eventually it will pass. And my interest academically is that I studied here at UCSC in the History of Consciousness Department with Donna Haraway, and I'm responsible for starting an academic area of study called transgender studies. And I am a representative of that group. And what things remind me of right now in the United States are arguments in the 1950s that black people were really not human and therefore didn't have the right to vote. Those were interesting times. I was there for them. I saw that. And I saw how irrational that was at the time. And I saw how it was used to take advantage of certain groups of people, and I don't mean black people, but I will repeat a quote from Lyndon Baines Johnson, who was one of the authors of the original Voting Rights Act, who, before he woke up and saw what was going on, he said, and this is a quote, "If you could convince the meanest white man that he is better than the best black man, you can pick his pockets all day long." And that's pretty much, that's pretty much what we see happening today. But not with black people. Black people are still under attack. God knows. Gerrymandering is still a reality. But you can do it with other things, too. Anything you can do to get people to keep the wealth flowing upward is something that I believe certain politicians will use. And we're here now. I've seen hate before. I've seen hatred operate in this country most of my life at different groups. It happens to be one of my groups right now, and in the future it will be whatever other group it looks like can be marginalized in order to mobilize hatred for a political purpose. And as with black people in the 1950s, trans people are still here. And as with black people in 2026 and people of color, we'll still be here in 2056, and we'll still be fighting, because those fights never end. They just go back and forth. First, one side is in the ascendancy, and then the other. And right now, we're not doing very well, but life is long and interesting, and the pendulum will swing the other way. I've seen that, and I'll see it again. So there's your little bit about what I do, and maybe a little bit about how I think. It's your turn.
0: I grew up being taught that it's rude to ask a lady her age. Could I get a pass from you for that?
5: Sure.
0: I read something recently that blew me away, and maybe it was false. How old are you, Sandy?
5: 108. No. I mean,
0: really? How old are you really?
5: I'm 89.
0: Well, that's almost 90. That's almost 90, and I could not believe that. I would have believed maybe late 70s. And you're as sharp as anybody I've ever known.
1: Yes,
0: just talking to you.
1: Yeah.
0: Does that blow you away?
1: Yes.
0: And we've confirmed it.
1: Yeah.
0: And we could tell Al and Son.
1: Yeah.
0: We were on a walk with Dr. and Mrs. Future recently, beach walk, and they know you, Al and Son Lundell. And
5: right.
0: I had a recent conversation on the phone with Sandy, and you guys have known each other for years and years. And did you know that Sandy is like 90 years old? And Son said, no, that's not true. That's not true. Maybe close to 80.
1: Yes.
0: So we got it from the horse's mouth. It's fantastic.
5: Okay.
0: Whoa.
5: I'm close. I'm 90-ish. Give me a little more time. You know, make this phone call in a couple of weeks, and it'll be 90.
0: Really?
1: Wow.
0: Yeah. Gosh, that's amazing.
1: Unbelievable. Yeah.
0: So I mean, wow. I don't know what to say, except do you have any questions? I'm speechless. But
5: okay.
0: Say this. Okay.
2: That's all right.
0: That's something from Herbert. No, but Hubert Humphrey, I think he used to say stuff like that. So I like to think, Sandy, that people are getting more accepting of different people than they have been historically. But listening to you, I'm thinking you might not agree with that statement or that thought.
5: Well, I believe very much in Martin Luther King's statement, which he actually modified from someone else's, but I believe that the arc of the moral universe is long, but eventually it bends toward justice. Okay, but that doesn't mean that we'll see it in our generation, and I don't think Martin Luther King believed necessarily that he would see it in his generation, but he could see it in a dream. He could see it coming over the horizon. And I see that too, but I also I won't quite say believe, that we as humans are very messy, and we can be very irrational, and we can see things in a way that satisfies some deep hurt that we have. And in the process of satisfying that wound, we might do things that go against the interests of other people. I mean, you've probably seen people who are hurt who

0: gives us our vitality as a human race is the fact that we're continually changing. We're continually learning about how things work, and sometimes mislearning, because that makes some things go better, and then we have to correct for that later. We've been through, if you go back far enough in our history, and you don't have to go back very far, you will find something called the Chinese Exclusion Act, which was meant to keep Chinese people from coming into the country. And then we had unspoken, but, well, very real rules that during World War II kept Jewish people from coming into the country. And I think we would look at that now and go, how could we ever do those things? Our country is so based on plurality, on mixing, on sharing. Well, we're doing it again, folks. We're doing it again right now. And there will come a time when we will grow beyond that. But does that mean we will grow into a perfect world? Probably not. We're messy. I said that before. We're a messy species, and we're iron, and we're ornery.
1: Yeah.
0: And some other thing will come up, some other whatever it is, some other group to hate because right. it serves someone's interest.
1: Jeez.
0: And we'll figure it out. It will take time.
1: Well, maybe I'm unrealistic, but, you know, I got into this, talk radio thing with KSCO 35 and three quarter years ago.
0: Right. Uh-huh.
1: Hoping that it could be a very valuable platform in getting people to have civil discussions with each other and maybe come up with common
2: Something happened. I'm so glad, Sandy. I'm so glad that you're coming to talk and to educate people for lots of things. Lots of people didn't know about it. But I think you, a couple of years ago, you were invited to Robin, is right? Also,
1: Robin Goldstein.
2: Goldstein. Yeah,
1: you know who we're talking about, Sandy?
0: No, you have the advantage of me.
1: Okay, Robin Goldstein was a talk host here on KSCO for a number of years. An Apple attorney, corporate attorney, who I think became independent, still works with Apple, I think. She was on the Saturday special, I'm talking about probably in the late 90s, or maybe it was, happily agreed to come on and talk about what it's like to be non-gender. And I just couldn't, one of my first questions to Robin on that Saturday special was, Robin, do you have a schlong? I mean, she agreed to come on, so why can't I ask a question that I'm curious about?
2: Yeah.
0: Okay.
1: So, but
0: I don't remember what Robin said.
1: I don't either. I think the answer was yes. Yeah, at that time, had a schlong, but who knows what about afterwards. Mm-hmm. I mean, Robin was a great friend of KSU. No, still alive, but interestingly, the last time I talked to Robin on the phone, I said, would you be willing to come? And Robin started a podcast, I don't know how regular it is now, but I said, haven't had you on the Saturday special for a long, long time. Will you come on? And she wouldn't do it. And this was fairly recently.
0: Understand.
1: And the reason, I said, why? You're the most open person. And you did it. You blew me away, 20 years ago. 20 plus years ago, when I expected you to say no, and you said absolutely no problem. She says there's a lot of hatred out. There's a lot of hatred out there now that wasn't there then.
2: It's during the COVID, right? After the COVID, right? During the COVID, 2020.

0: too or something. Yeah.
1: Well, now we have rising hatred across a fairly wide spectrum. Anti-Semitism is going up again.
2: Oh, my God, yeah.
1: Mm-hmm. Nobody asked for that. And, yes, there's a tremendous amount of anti-trans sentiment, which is more of a tribute to how efficient politics works than to anything else, because you see something like the government of the United States attacking the state of Michigan because of all its trans athletes, or the state of Maine because of all of its trans athletes polluting the waters. And when you look closely, there are four trans athletes in Maine. There are 250 athletes in Maine. This is like trans people represent like a rounding error in the number of people in Maine, and yet there are politicians who gain points by claiming that those trans people are a menace. Okay. There's got to be more to that.
2: You must see this, obviously, or you wouldn't be talking about it, you know, but... I'm sort of surprised, but I shouldn't be, because look at Sandy mentioned the rise in anti-Semitism. It's dramatic, you know. Mm-hmm. I mean, if my parents were alive now, they would be shocked. Yeah. And yet, when I was growing up, they would say things, because they're from Brooklyn, and there was a lot of anti-Semitism in the 20s and 30s when they were growing up. I think they sort of went overboard when they say, oh, so-and-so was a Jew hater. And I got to know so-and-so, and that so-and-so wasn't a Jew hater, you know?
1: Mm-hmm.
2: So, anyhow, we've got a couple of callers who have been...
0: Can I talk to Sandy a little bit? Sandy, in China, I never, you know anybody transgender or anything. I think it's totally forbidden or whatever, yes? So the first time I know is in San Francisco, 1990s. I worked for the fashion industrial company. So they have a model agency and talent scout and a designer, all kind of different people together. So one time the model agency, they supply lots of models for Macy's to modeling the underwear. So that happened to one big incident happened. All of a sudden, and Macy said that there's one model. They asked everybody had to take out your underwear. So one model, he said, that have a male organ. So the other female, they all come back and say they want to sue Macy, they want to sue agency. Say, how can you expose to all the female models with somebody's male? So that person from Vietnam, and she's half American, black American, half Chinese, Vietnamese Chinese. Uh-huh. And her name is Lucy Chen. So they immediately fired her, but she was crying. I like her very much because I didn't know transgender or anything. I had no idea what's her story. So, you know, I just talking to other model. I said, calm down, you know. He didn't attack you, assaulting you, anything as a male acting or whatever, sexually, whatever. He didn't do anything, right? She just have that. So I want to know the story. So she told me. It's very touching story. I write about Miss Lucy. I think it's more than Miss Saigon. You know, it's a real victim of the Vietnam War. You know, because the father was never be a father. It's an American soldier, black soldier. And the mother was a prostitute in Vietnam. And so she just happened to her. And she born, you know, as a boy. But she told me, and she always wanted to be a girl. She wear girl clothes, everything, right? So grow up and then be double discriminated in Vietnam because number one is not the white. If white and Vietnamese, probably better than black and Vietnamese. You know, just double discrimination. She was very horrible life. So one day, And one of American tourists, I think it was an artist or something, he said, you know, you are beautiful. Maybe I can sponsor you to America, be a model. Because she's beautiful, really gorgeous. I mean, everything, figures, everything, just skin color with coffee or it, just unique, very exotic, you know. So, and, but it didn't happen. So, all of a sudden, I think I get to the Thailand. So, they have a lot to show, you know, this, all those, I don't know, the real transgender or whatever it is, you know, it's like here, what I call, drag show, you know, in San Francisco, right? So that kind of show in Thailand is very famous. So they recruit her, and that time she is a boy, so they was give a hormone, you know, so he had a boobie grow up, you know. So because, but it was horrible situation, you know, forced her to be a prostitute and a, you know, the kind of, you know, human trafficking her everywhere, whatever. So it's very, very rough life. She told me all about it. Then finally have another tourist from America in Thailand. So really sponsor her to United States.
1: Mm-hmm.
0: And then she end up with become the model. So everything's going well. And then this Macy's thing happened, you know. So it's bing, oh. And then I was, very touched. I listened to it, so I was crying. So I said, I want to write that. So I write Miss Lucy. I think The Guardian was published that story.
2: Bay Guardian,
0: yeah.
2: In San Francisco,
0: yeah. Then, and they was have one person, I think, work for that time, San Francisco City Hall. If you are the employee, they were helping you the surgery, you know. To become it's a very extensive surgery, very expensive too, but the city will pay for it. But you had to be spouse of the city or you work for the city. So they manage her, somebody married to her. So, so provide the surgery. So finally she become a real girl. So that's all I know about that thing. So I totally understood that. But I didn't follow up. I don't know what's the following her life. It would be very happy or have as a problem. Well, I don't know about it. So some people maybe have I don't know about Robin. Seems like she's successful too, right?
2: Successful, absolutely.
0: Yeah, but, I mean, but didn't have
2: again,
0: any.
2: Didn't want to talk, whereas she, years before, she would love to talk.
0: So, Sandy, you saw everything, you go through every period of the thing, so you probably have some difficult times. So you're very happy who you are, right? You never regret.
1: No, I'm very happy with who I am.
0: That's great, that's great, yeah.
2: Cool.
1: And there are a lot of people out there who are not. Oh. And I'm sure there are a lot of people out there right now who are listening to the show who are not. If I could talk for a minute about, we make some unconscious choices when we're talking about transgender. Like we use words like male and female, and we assume that those are very clear distinctions. I don't have time to go into the details, but I would say that they are not. And there's also the thing of you become the gender that you want to be because you had genital surgery, and that's the moment at which you transition from. We never talk about the female to male people, but you never, that's the point at which you transition from male to female. That's just it's a cultural assumption, though. It's something we just take for granted. And my thing with not, my personal thing, is not to say, no, that's not the way it works, but to say, why do you think that's the way it works? Because I'm more interested in that, and I hope other people are more interested in that, too. Why, in a larger sense, are we disgusted by some things why do we find something scary? Why do we find that some things make us nervous, as opposed to other things that just have us feel comfortable? And I've spent a lot of my life looking into that. And I can tell you from long experience that, A, I have no idea. B, I just discovered that schlong is a word you can use on AM talk radio. I'm very happy about that.
2: Well, I like to think the world is changing and that words that you can use online should be usable over broadcast licensed airwaves. But who knows? That's another topic, I guess. Mm-hmm. Sandy, we have Shane in Australia. We have Rory in Watsonville, and we have Wendy. I don't know where Wendy is. But those are people who have called. Now, Rory and Shane, I think, were on before you called in. I was thrilled when you called, and I was remiss in not sending you the phone number to call in until just now. But anyhow, are you into taking some calls?
1: I'm into taking some calls, but I don't argue with people who argue about whether I have a right to exist.
2: Oh, come on. Yeah, you're absolutely right, nor would I, but I can't believe that those people are KSCO listeners, because we have had a very strict rule that we have enforced for 35 and a half years that stupid people are not permitted to listen to KSCO.
1: Okay.
0: All right. Live and let
2: All right.
0: Live.
2: So let's take next here. Rory in Watsonville. You probably called about something else, but let's keep it to the discussion with Sandy.
3: Yeah,
2: today.
3: No, that's
2: okay.
3: That's fine. I can pivot. Thanks for taking my call. Couple of questions, Sandy. I don't question your right to exist. So I appreciate if you don't put words in people's mouths before they have a chance to speak. So, first question is, what was your graduating class at UCSC? You say you're 89.
1: Okay. First, let me say that I don't believe that everybody who calls in questions my right to exist. But some people will.
3: That's kind of what you said. Well, you said you don't want to talk to people that question your right to exist.
1: I graduated history of... I'm sorry. Go ahead.
3: No, go ahead. What was your graduating class there at UCSC?
1: Do you mean the year, or do you mean the department?
3: No, the year.
1: Oh, the year.
3: You didn't tell me the department.
1: I actually got my degree in 1993, I believe it was.
3: So, if you're 89, right?
1: Yeah.
3: The school's been there for 60 years. You got your degree there 30 years ago. That means you were 59, right?
1: No.
3: When you got your degree?
1: Well,
3: I'm just doing simple math. Maybe, if you're 89.
1: Maybe you're right.
3: Well, let's walk it through. The school's been there since 1965. That's a little over 60 years. You say you're 89. So you would have enrolled, if you were in the first class in 1965, you would have been 29. So you say you graduated in 93. That's 33 years ago.
1: Right.
3: So you'd been in your 50s when you enrolled at UCSC, correct?
1: I think it was a little younger than that, but all right. I'll take your calculation.
3: Can I ask you, what were you doing the first 40, 45, 50 years of your life, your formative years and then your early professional years?
1: Well, I decided after
3: for a friend,
1: high school,
3: as they say.
1: Sure. I was precocious in high school. I don't even want to define that word right now. I did not get along well in high school. I was out of step with what they were doing. Not because I was trans, just because I was a precocious kid. So after high school, I had a very bad taste in my mouth about higher education. So I went to work for Bell Telephone Labs for a while, and then I sort of dove into the recording industry in kind of some odd ways, I went to work for the American Foundation for the Blind in New York, where almost all the employees were blind, and I was precocious. And I learned about how to cut vinyl masters, and they learned various things from me. And then I moved on to work in a record pressing plant on the graveyard shift. And that I could tell you long stories about that too. But and then I simply bummed around the East Coast. I had this love for the work of various professors at various colleges or universities on the East Coast. And the East Coast, if we're talking about northern, northeastern, kind of the old area where we consider New England to be, everything's kind of close together there as compared to California. You know, you have to drive an hour to get from one city to another. Things were pretty close to each other on the East Coast. So I would go up to a professor's door. There was no rhyme or reason behind this. It was just a person whose work I'd read or heard of and was fascinated with. And I'd knock on their door and say, "Hey, I'm Sandy Stone. I love your work. Can I sit in on one of your classes?" And every one of them said, "Sure." I think for them it was a novel experience. And carpet-bagging scholars, you know, feral scholars, didn't exist at that time. So I got to have a great deal of informal, very wide-ranging education, starting with English and going to esoteric parts of the technical world. And you can't make much of a living that way, and I didn't. And after a while, after I was able to say to myself, "Oh, this is not so bad," I decided that it was time to go back to maybe university. So I looked around at all the universities there were at the time that might be available to me. And I applied to three. And if you know anything about those three, you might find it interesting. I applied to Yale. I applied to Harvard. And I applied to St. John's College, which is this tiny college in Annapolis, Maryland, that operates on the Great Books Program, which is to say it's a very, very traditional education where there's no Friday night beer. You're in a seminar. You were expected to dress in formal clothing to go to classes. And classes ran all day and occasionally into the evening. You were expected to live on campus and participate in the academic life. Immerse yourself completely in the academic life. And academic life at St. John's meant you read what we would consider to be the classics, like Plato, like Aristotle, like in mathematics, you started by reading Euclid, in Greek, which meant you had to learn Greek very quickly. It was a hotbed. It was fascinating. There were some very weird people there. I mean, we were quite a weird bunch. And the first question that you are asked when you get there is, well, it's not asked by you and it's not asked by a professor. It's actually asked by Plato and in one of the Socratic dialogues. And they ask, "Tell me if excellence is teachable." And that simple question never goes away. And the other question that Plato has Socrates ask is an unexamined life worth living? And those two questions animated an awful lot of people, including me. They animated me to think about what I was doing with my life. And then
3: did you enroll with St. John's? Did you enroll with St. John's? Or are you just auditing courses?
1: No, I actually enrolled. I got beaten severely about the head and shoulders, metaphorically speaking, by a dear friend who said, Sandy, what are you doing with your life? You have these various abilities. You could be using them to the benefit of whatever. You could be using them to help people. And you're squandering them. You're throwing them away. And the key to being able to
3: do more.
2: Wait. Hey, hold on. We're coming to the end of hour number two. And I'm hoping that Sandy can stay with us for at least part of next hour. Is that okay, Sandy? Can you do that?
1: Okay, sure.
2: Great. Okay, good. So we also have Wendy on the line, and we'll hopefully take some other phone calls. But for right now, we are going to do the news in about 13 seconds here. You're listening to KSCO Santa Cruz, Salinas, Monterey, San Jose. It's the Saturday special with Amy and MZ and Sandy Stone and the callers. And here's 11 o'clock.
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5: News this hour from Town Hall. I'm Jason Walker. Senator Darlene Graham and Representative Ralph Norman will be advancing in a runoff later this month in the South Carolina special Republican primary for the Senate. In Minnesota, in the race for governor there, House Speaker Lisa DeMuth winning the GOP primary, defeating MyPillow guy Mike Lindell. Senator Amy Klobuchar has earned the Democratic nomination with minimal opposition, rather handily. In Wisconsin, the Democratic primary there for governor, another clash between the party's establishment and the very progressive Democratic Socialist Francesca Hong, trying to rise above the establishment candidate David Crowley. That race is still way too close to call. Rough weather in Illinois, Indiana, and Ohio. Thunderstorms cutting power to more than 500,000 people in and near the Chicago area, one death confirmed. Ohio Governor Mike DeWine says severe weather contributed to that fatality in a village east of Columbus.
6: Sadly, we have had one fatality in Roseville, one fatality that we're aware of. This was an individual who died simply because they could not, had an emergency, and they could not get to that individual.
5: Major wildfire in western Canada forcing some 20,000 people to evacuate as crews there continue fighting and trying to contain that blaze that has destroyed dozens of homes and other properties in British Columbia. One person has been killed. Tennessee, Alabama, and Oklahoma will be executing inmates on the same day this week. That would be Thursday. The first time in 16 years, three executions occur in the same day in America. More on these stories, Town.
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5: A new discovery involving Dr. Anthony Fauci's old phone, and it's raising some new questions.
8: Senator Ron Johnson has obtained Dr. Anthony Fauci's iPhone from 2014 to 2022. The device contained more than 34,000 text messages and over 500 voicemails, yet lists only 3 contacts. Congressional investigators plan to examine the data for any discrepancies with previous disclosures. The find comes as Fauci continues to face scrutiny over his handling of the COVID-19 pandemic. Willie Nelson, Washington.
5: Vietnamese aerospace company VinSpace signing a contract with SpaceX to launch its first satellites in 2027, marking a big step in Vietnam's efforts to develop a space industry. Satellites will fly on SpaceX Transporter Rideshare mission, carrying multiple customers' satellites on one rocket. VinSpace will develop, manufacture, and operate the satellites to test its latest technologies. Breaking news and analysis, townhall.com. Well, more than 2,000 people have died in Congo's latest Ebola outbreak, and it is the fastest growing on record now. Health officials say the matter is getting worse by the day. More from correspondent Charles de Ledesma.
9: Congo government data shows a total of 4,381 confirmed Ebola cases, including 2,011 deaths, and as of Tuesday, just over 700 patients in admission and isolation. The WHO on Monday said the outbreak likely started in February, long before authorities detected it, in one of Congo's most remote and vulnerable areas. Aid workers say the outbreak continues to outpace response. It's been expanding across the 5 provinces affected. Many health workers have gone on strike to protest lack of payment for their work since the outbreak was declared. I'm Charles de Ledesma.
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13: Opinions expressed on the following program are not necessarily those of KSCO staff, management, or advertisers. 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

0: 250 years ago, a group of Americans made a bold declaration. They believed liberty was worth the risk. They believed self-government was worth the struggle. They believed a new nation could be built on an idea bigger than any one person, any one town, or any one generation. This Independence Day, we celebrate 250 years of the United States of America. Not 250 years of perfection, 250 years of striving, building, arguing, improving, defending freedom, expanding opportunity, and passing the promise of America from one generation to the next. From the first fireworks over a young republic to the flags waving today on porches, parade routes, ball fields, beaches, farms, and city streets, the 4th of July reminds us that freedom isn't something we inherit once and forget. It's something we honor, something we protect, something we renew. 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Happy Independence Day. 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
2: News this hour from Town Hall. I'm Jason Walker. The arrest of Chinese nationals on spying charges in South Korea is drawing a lot of international attention. Here's Lisa Dwyer.
3: Police say two former Chinese military service members have been arrested in South Korea on espionage charges. Police say a 60-year-old Chinese national set up an interception device consisting of a software-defined radio receiver, an antenna, and a laptop at a hotel near an airbase jointly used by South Korean and U.S. forces in southern South Korea. The other suspect is accused of illegally gathering information about U.S. forces in the country. The United States stations about 28,500 troops in South Korea to help deter potential aggression from North Korea. I'm Lisa Dwyer.
2: Meanwhile, South Korea says the North has launched another ballistic missile toward the sea. It's the second such weapons test activity by Pyongyang in less than a week. Ukraine says Russian aerial attacks have killed at least 10 civilians. President Volodymyr Zelensky says Moscow is receiving help from the North Koreans. Visa enforcement accelerating under the Trump administration.
4: The State Department has revoked more than 175,000 visas since President Trump took office. The cancellations include foreigners charged with crimes, people who violated the terms of their visas, and individuals who celebrated the killing of popular conservative broadcaster Charlie Kirk. Secretary of State Marco Rubio also personally revoked visas of certain Cuban and Iranian nationals with ties to their governments. Willie Nelson, The White House.
2: Primary elections in six states Tuesday. Now in Minnesota, in the race for governor, House Speaker Lisa DeMuth has won the GOP primary, defeating the MyPillow guy, Mike Lindell. And Wisconsin's Democratic Party for governor, still too close to call. More on these stories, townhall.com.
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2: Russia releasing an American military veteran.
6: Moscow has allowed Robert Gilman to return to the U.S. after 4 years of what his family and U.S. officials allege was wrongful incarceration and abusive treatment that left him near death. Gilman was freed after President Trump said he spoke with Russian President Vladimir Putin. The president said Gilman was released on humanitarian grounds, and Russia asked for no one in exchange. Bob Agner reporting.
2: High school football player in Arkansas had every right to be rattled. He found a venomous snake in his helmet during a practice session. Player said he felt some unusual movement inside the headgear, took it to an assistant coach, and they found a 2-foot cotton mouth hiding behind some padding in the helmet. Finally, police officers poured some water into the helmet, and the snake came out. The snake was taken to a wooded area and released. Breaking news and analysis, townhall.com. Apparently, the crew of a yacht owned by Mark Zuckerberg, well, wasn't exactly listening.
7: The crew failed to respond immediately to a call for help from a skiff that ran out of fuel off the Alaska coast. But one maritime expert says the call for help did not sound like an urgent Mayday emergency call. And a spokesman for the Meta CEO says the crew did not immediately hear the radio call for help, and by the time it did, another nearby vessel had already rendered assistance. Rich Thomason reporting.
2: Now, Tennessee, Alabama, and Oklahoma will be executing inmates this week on the same day. That would make Thursday the first time in 16 years that there would be three executions on the same day. Tennessee, by the way, will be executing a man who 3 months after the attempted execution of another inmate was called off because of a problem with an IV. More on these stories, townhall.com.
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0: 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I've been studying healthy bodies for 35 years, and what I've got to tell you may shock and surprise you, but if you listen up, it may change your life.
1: Diabetes or prediabetes or dysglycemia, bad blood sugar. Sugar-storing cells have tuned out insulin because we're pounding our bodies with sugar and refined carbohydrates. The cells just stop listening to insulin. The ultimate sign of insulin resistance is elevated blood sugar that doesn't go down. When blood sugar stays elevated, it can react with various proteins in the body, especially the protein albumin and the protein hemoglobin. And ultimately, we're off to the degenerative disease races. This is called insulin insensitivity or insulin resistance. By the way, insulin resistance is a problem not just because cells stop listening to insulin, but because insulin does other things. Insulin's a growth hormone. It makes cells divide. So even though cells aren't listening to insulin's command to process sugar, all the other effects of insulin are still going on. For example, even though insulin's effects on sugar processing are reduced or diminished, insulin's effects on dividing cells, making cells divide, that's not diminished at all. Elevated insulin, as insulin levels go up, your cells are starting to divide really fast. That means cysts. That means growth. Ultimately, insulin elevations are responsible for fibroids and cysts and growth. This ultimately means the emperor of all maladies, cancer.
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3: News this hour from Town Hall. I'm Jason Walker. Darlene Graham advancing to a runoff in South Carolina in that primary for her brother's seat in the United States Senate. She was appointed to fill the remaining months of his current term after his death last month. A who's who of conservative South Carolina politicians also competed for the rare prize in the Senate seat. Representative Ralph Norman, who finished second, will be facing off against Graham in about 2 weeks. And still up for grabs, Wisconsin's Democratic primary for the governor's chair. Another high-profile clash, Francesca Hong and David Crowley, and that race still too close to call. Extremely bad weather through parts of Illinois, Indiana, and Ohio. One person has been killed. Thunderstorms cutting power to hundreds of thousands of people.
4: Ohio's Governor Mike DeWine warned residents about the severe weather sweeping eastward.
5: We are in a very dangerous weather situation that really involves all of Ohio. Flooding danger is going to continue to go up for a while.
4: Near Chicago, tornado sirens sounded and flights were temporarily suspended Tuesday at the city's two major airports. More than 780,000 customers in Illinois, Indiana, and Ohio lost power. Footage shows damaged roofs, flooded roads, and trees tangled in power lines. 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I'm Jennifer King.
3: State Department has revoked more than 175,000 visas since President Trump took office. The cancellations include foreigners charged with numerous crimes, people who violated the terms of their visas, and individuals who celebrated the murder of Charlie Kirk. Secretary of State Marco Rubio personally revoked visas of certain Cuban and Iranian nationals with ties to their governments.
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3: Wildfire in western Canada has forced some 20,000 people to move out. It continues to grow. Authorities still fighting to contain the blaze that has destroyed dozens of homes and other properties near Lake Okanagan in British Columbia. That fire burning towards Summerlin, a small community just east of Vancouver. Multiple other fires burning in the province, and officials are warning lightning may spark more. Meanwhile, several wildfires still causing problems in several western states, primarily now in California's Big Sur region. Authorities in Zimbabwe say 15 people have died, 27 more are missing when a ferry capsized in a lake. National Disaster Management Agency says 77 people have been rescued. Breaking news and analysis, townhall.com. A look at Wall Street numbers.
7: Stocks pulled a bit lower from their records on Wall Street while oil prices kept bouncing around amid uncertainty about when crude oil can flow freely from the Middle East again. The S&P 500 fell 0.3% Tuesday. It was the second modest drop in a row for the index since it set an all-time high last week. The Dow lost 184 points. That's about 0.3%. The Nasdaq Composite sank 0.6%. Brent crude rose about 1% to settle a bit below $89 a barrel. Treasury yields eased in the bond market. The yield on the 10-year Treasury fell to 4.70%. Seth Sutel, New York.
3: Vietnamese aerospace company VinSpace has signed a contract with SpaceX to launch its first satellites next year. Those satellites will fly on a SpaceX transporter rideshare mission, which carries numerous customer satellites on one rocket. More on these stories, townhall.com.
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0: 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I've been studying healthy bodies for 35 years, and what I've got to tell you may shock and surprise you, but if you listen up, it may change your life. While many hormones are regulated as prescription drugs, there are several important ones that are available over the counter. Progesterone and pregnenolone are two that immediately come to mind. You can get both online and in health food stores, and each provide relaxing and estrogen balancing benefits. Another important over-the-counter hormone is called DHEA. Bodybuilders love DHEA for its muscle building properties. DHEA is also important for supporting the health of the immune system. It can be especially helpful for fighting cancer. In one study on breast cancer prone mice, DHEA supplementation reduced tumor incidence by 50 to 100%, and if you're trying to lose weight, DHEA can be helpful for you too. In one study from Temple University, DHEA treated mice tended to stay thin no matter how much they ate. In a second study, middle-aged obese rats lost weight when fed DHEA supplemented food. In fact, if ever there was a hormone with lots of positive health benefits, this is the stuff. Back in the 1980s, the FDA actually banned over-the-counter sales of DHEA. These days, DHEA is readily available in reasonable amounts, can be taken with rare side effects and no toxicity. Overdosing on DHEA may lead to some acne or maybe some hair loss, but you've really got to take a lot to experience these effects, which reverse upon dose reduction. With all these benefits, DHEA can be considered the quintessential hormone of wellness. Because natural DHEA levels tend to decline as we get older, supplementing with a small amount, maybe 5 to 10 milligrams a day as father time takes its toll on our bodies, is probably a good idea. Pharmacist Ben here, urging you to go to KSCOHealth.com to order Beyond Tangy Tangerine, the Healthy Start Pack, and other nutritional supplements that I personally use and recommend. 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
3: News this hour from Town Hall. I'm Jason Walker. It is something that's just not supposed to happen in a small, friendly community, but it has happened. A domestic shooting in Kansas, ending with six people dead, including four small children.
4: The Kansas Bureau of Investigation has been called into a tragic crime scene in Winfield, Kansas. Robbie DeLong is the Winfield Chief of Police.
5: Our officers received a 911 call from a male individual who stated that he had killed his entire family and he was getting ready to kill himself.
4: He says officers breached the home to find six people dead, including the suspect, 53-year-old Ronald Williams Sr., Kelly George, 44, and their four children, ages 9 to 3. Neighbors had reported incidents with the father in this case. Jason Diaz is the KBI special agent in charge at the scene.
6: It was a family, a single family in there with a mom and dad.
4: Audio courtesy KAKE. I'm Jennifer King.
3: State Department revoking more than 175,000 visas since President Trump took office. Cancellations include foreigners charged with crimes and those who violated terms of their visas. Town council meeting in the Lone Star State turning very heated.
7: The McKinney, Texas City Council unanimously approved a major expansion of the Islamic Association of McKinney despite fierce opposition from more than 150 residents. The plan would create a 5.5-acre campus able to hold up to 2,000 people. Residents and a Sharia law survivor warned about the spread of Sharia practices, child marriage, and threats to American values. Congressman Keith Self also spoke against the project and received a standing ovation. Willie Nelson, Washington.
3: In Tuesday's primaries in South Carolina, Senator Darlene Graham and Representative Ralph Norman will advance to a runoff. That's coming up in a couple of weeks from now, in the South Carolina special GOP primary for the Senate. More on these stories, townhall.com.
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3: Federal Safety Agency issuing its final report into the 2025 blast at a U.S. steel plant near Pittsburgh that left two workers dead. The blast at the Clairton Coke Works plant occurred when a gas valve being flushed with pressurized water ruptured. Toyota recalling some 650,000 Camry vehicles due to a display mistake that may deactivate safety indicators. Most of the cars were sold in the United States, affecting model year cars from 2025 and 2026 Camry hybrids. In the meantime, Hiroshi Okuda, the former chief executive of Toyota, who had led the Japanese automaker's stellar rise in global markets, has died. Officials say that he was 93. Breaking news and analysis, townhall.com. It's bound to happen eventually. Chinese authorities warning single men about the dangers of matchmaking scams. Fake agencies are promising a flash marriage, exploiting the country's lopsided male-to-female ratio.
9: For centuries, couples in China have turned to traditional matchmakers in their towns and villages to find them a husband or wife. But now a new industry has sprung up where companies are offering to pair up couples who've met for less than an hour. The man pays them for their services and has to pay the woman a substantial sum of money as a customary bride price. The BBC has spoken to several victims of so-called flash marriages who've lost their life savings to fake brides eager to exploit the stark male-to-female gender imbalance in the country.
3: That is Laura Bicker reporting. More on these stories, townhall.com.
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1: Look at you sweating and all that stuff, dancing around the pole. Holy cow, Jim. Well, here, take my money. Take my money.
2: Oh, okay. Well, you know, there was a move to make pole dancing a Summer Olympic sport.
1: Now,
2: I don't know how far
1: it got. I would watch that.
2: It depends. You know, because for every Olympic sport, there's usually a men's division and a women's division. I'm not watching the men's competition for that. Now, cornhole.
1: Yeah.
2: Have you seen cornhole? I wonder if that'd be an Olympic sport. I thought that was a joke when I first saw it. Cornhole was like, okay, that's actually apparently a sport, and people actually compete professionally in cornhole. Who would have thought that would have been a sport?
1: Why is it called cornhole, though?
2: I bet you Billy Army knows. He's an expert in all things corn.
1: If we have any cornholers out there, please give us a call at 479-1080.
2: Yeah.
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5: News this hour from Town Hall. I'm Jason Walker. Rough weather in Illinois, Ohio, and Indiana. Thunderstorms there cutting power to some 600,000 people in and near the Chicago area. In Ohio, Governor Mike DeWine says the weather contributed to at least one death in an area that had been cut off by flash flooding.
6: Sadly, we have had one fatality in Roseville. One fatality that we're aware of, this was an individual who died simply because they could not, had an emergency, and they could not get to that individual.
5: Crews continue searching through the rubble in Columbia after that powerful earthquake left thousands missing. The actual death count now stands at 181. That wildfire in western Canada forcing 20,000 people to evacuate. One person has died in the blaze in British Columbia. President Trump says that since Iran is seeking compensation as part of any peace talks, he will demand the same.
7: It's part of a larger pivot as President Trump looks to end the Iran war. The Washington Post reported on an elaborate White House ruse that was prompted by an Iranian assassination threat. The report said Mr. Trump secretly flew out of last month's NATO summit in Turkey on an alternate military aircraft while making it appear as though he was with the press pool on Air Force One. Mr. Trump says Iran is now on the cusp of financially collapsing, all part of a new strategy to bring the war to a close. Bernie Bennett in Washington.
5: In Tuesday's primaries, it is now official in Wisconsin, David Crowley has defeated left-wing socialist Francesca Hong. And in South Carolina, Senator Darlene Graham and Representative Ralph Norman will advance to a runoff in 2 weeks in the special GOP primary for the U.S. Senate. More on these stories.
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5: New discovery involving Dr. Fauci's old phone raising some questions.
9: Senator Ron Johnson has obtained Dr. Anthony Fauci's iPhone from 2014 to 2022. The device contained more than 34,000 text messages and over 500 voicemails, yet lists only 3 contacts. Congressional investigators plan to examine the data for any discrepancies with previous disclosures. The find comes as Fauci continues to face scrutiny over his handling of the COVID-19 pandemic. Willie Nelson, Washington.
5: Vietnamese aerospace company VinSpace signing a contract with SpaceX to launch its first satellites coming up in 2027, marking a big step in Vietnam's efforts to develop its space industry. Satellites will fly on SpaceX Transporter rideshare mission, which carries multiple customer satellites. VinSpace will develop, manufacture, and operate the satellites to test its various technologies. Breaking news and analysis, townhall.com. More than 2,000 people have died in Congo's Ebola outbreak, and health officials say the matter is getting worse by the day simply because many in the region are nonchalant about the ailment. More from correspondent Charles de Ledesma.
10: Congo government data shows a total of 4,381 confirmed Ebola cases, including 2,011 deaths, and as of Tuesday, just over 700 patients in admission and isolation. The WHO on Monday said the outbreak likely started in February, long before authorities detected it in one of Congo's most remote and vulnerable areas. Aid workers say the outbreak continues to outpace response that's been expanding across the 5 provinces affected. Many health workers have gone on strike to protest lack of payment for their work since the outbreak was declared. I'm Charles de Ledesma.
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0: Hi, registered pharmacist Ben Fuchs here. I've been studying healthy bodies for 35 years, and what I've got to tell you may shock and surprise you, but if you listen up, it may change your life. One of the most important health strategies you can use is simple, easy, and won't cost you a dime. In fact, you'll probably end up making money in the long run. I'm talking about reducing calories and even fasting, healthy ideas that have been practiced for thousands of years. Caloric restriction and fasting turn on genes that stimulate growth and repair and slow down the aging process. If done correctly, they can help keep the body in fat-burning mode. And they've got important effects on stimulating motivation and drive and brain power. After all, when someone's young and ambitious, we often say that they're hungry. In a famous experiment in the 1940s, scientists from the University of Chicago showed that they could increase lifespan of animals by up to 20% simply by denying them food every third day. And in a review that was published in 2007 in the American Journal of Clinical Nutrition, researchers from the University of California at Berkeley found that alternate day fasting could save lives by decreasing risks for heart disease, cancer, and diabetes, the three leading causes of death in the United States. Moreover, they found it helpful for the nervous system and the brain, improving cognitive function and providing protection from Alzheimer's disease and Parkinson's disease too. Fasting lowers insulin levels in the blood, which is always a good thing. Excessive insulin secretion is associated with all chronic degenerative diseases, as well as accelerated aging, and keeping insulin stable and low is one of the most effective ways to assure a long, healthy, and disease-free life. 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
3: Breaking news this hour from Town Hall. I'm Rich Thomason. Darlene Graham has advanced to a Republican primary runoff in South Carolina. Appointed by President Trump to complete the term of her late brother, Senator Lindsey Graham, Darlene Graham will face Congressman Ralph Norman in that special GOP runoff in a couple of weeks. In the Minnesota GOP governor's contest, MyPillow founder Mike Lindell fell short in his bid for the party nod. Lisa DeMuth won the Republican primary for governor in Minnesota. On the Democrat side, the Wisconsin governor's primary, the establishment-backed candidate, Milwaukee County Executive David Crowley, managed a razor-thin victory over his Democrat socialist challenger, Francesca Hong. The search for life in the rubble of Colombia's powerful earthquake is growing more desperate. Search teams are racing the clock to find survivors before it's too late.
4: With every rescue, there's renewed hope. Applause broke out when Diana Lucia was extracted from the rubble of a site in Cali, one of the worst affected cities. She was taken on a stretcher to a waiting ambulance. It had taken 16 hours to save her. Colombia's president, Abelardo de la Espriella, had hailed the rescue of another woman, Daniela Andrea Lago, in another badly hit city, Pereira. Some 200 people are still missing, and efforts to find them continue unabated. The first 72 hours of the search are crucial, a period that runs till Thursday morning local time.
3: The BBC's Danny Eberhardt. President Trump is now confirming that he did indeed slip away from Air Force One following a trip to the NATO summit last month in Turkey. He says the Secret Service and military wanted him on a different plane because of a threat. On Wall Street this morning, the Dow futures 88 points higher, NASDAQ futures up 200 points. More on these stories, townhall.com.
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3: South Korea says North Korea has launched a ballistic missile toward the sea, the second such weapons testing activity by North Korea in less than a week. North Korea's launch events are likely a protest of the upcoming Korea-U.S. military drills that North Korea considers an invasion rehearsal. South Korea's military says it detected the launch from North Korea's east coast around 6 a.m. local time. The launch came 2 days after South Korea and the U.S. announced that they'll kick off their annual military drills next week to beef up readiness against North Korean threats. Authorities in Indonesia say rescuers have evacuated 172 people and recovered the body of a passenger from a ferry that caught fire earlier today in rough seas. Officials initially reported 131 people on board based on the ship's manifest, but later determined that more people were actually on that vessel. News and analysis, townhall.com. Was a close call for this high school athlete who discovered a little something extra in his protective headgear.
6: Can't blame a high school football player in Arkansas for being just a tad bit scared. He found a venomous snake inside his helmet. A 2-foot cottonmouth was discovered behind some padding and was rather reluctant to exit the helmet. Police officers poured water into the headgear to force the snake out and into a bag. The slithery little fellow was then taken to a wooded area and released. Jason Walker reporting.
3: Toyota is recalling hundreds of thousands of Camrys over a display error that may deactivate turn signals and other indicators. Most of the cars are sold in the U.S. Recall involves 508,000 2025-26 Camry hybrids. More on these stories, townhall.com.
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0: And welcome back, George Norrie, along with Chris LaPrath, as we talk about The Other Side. His book is called Trestle Creek, Things of the Dead Fear. Chris, what's new for you after this? What's your next project?
1: Well, I'm working on the movie, actually, for Trestle Creek, Things of the Dead Fear. I've gotten the script written, and, you know, our mutual friends in L.A. Are going to be helping me with it, so I'm excited to put this story in a visual way that people can understand.
0: That's exciting. Let us know when it's ready, okay?
1: I will definitely do that, George.
0: Back to the phones. West of the Rockies, Fred is with us in the state of Washington. Fred, go ahead.

0: hopefully today, Billy, we can pass along some counter-terrorist driver training tips. I thought maybe we could teach people how to do the pit maneuver so you can send the vehicle in front of you out of control.
1: Okay, let's do it.
0: Yeah. How to use your vehicle as a weapon.
1: As a weapon?
0: High-speed reverse driving. Pinned vehicle escape, also some low light and night vision operations, attack recognition and avoidance, and vehicle commandeering. We can talk about all of those here on Flight 1080. If things get really slow, I thought maybe we could teach people how to do a correct 180-degree slide through the intersection. Also sliding 90s safe. And reverse 180s.
1: Let's do that. We're going to discuss some of these, and by no means should you ever attempt them.
0: Yeah, don't ever do what we tell you. What are you, an idiot? Well, certainly don't try it in your own car. Grab your grandmother's car. It's probably still in pretty good shape because she doesn't drive it very hard, right?
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3: Is the truth out there? 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
5: Breaking news this hour from Town Hall, Armit Thomason. Despite what the pollsters had predicted, the Democrat governor's primary in Wisconsin goes to the establishment-backed candidate, Milwaukee County Executive David Crowley, managing a narrow victory over Democratic Socialist challenger Francesca Hong, who had been far ahead in many of the polls. MyPillow founder Mike Lindell falling short in his bid for the Republican nod for governor in Minnesota. Lisa DeMuth won the GOP gubernatorial primary. Also in Minnesota, Democratic Progressive Lieutenant Governor Peggy Flanagan won the Senate primary and will face off against Republican Michelle Tafoya in November. Senator Darlene Graham advances to a Republican primary runoff in South Carolina. She'll face longtime Congressman Ralph Norman in that special GOP Senate runoff in 2 weeks. President Trump now confirms it. For security reasons, he did indeed slip away from Air Force One following a recent NATO summit in Turkey.
6: I guess there was a threat out there. I didn't really ask too much about it. I get a lot of threats.
7: President Trump confirming a report that first appeared in the Washington Post that he was spirited off Air Force One and onto a different plane before departing Turkey last month because of a credible threat from Iran.
6: I go by Secret Service. And the military. They wanted me to go on a different flight, a different plane.
7: Trump stowed away in an airport catering container that took him to a smaller aircraft on which he flew to the UK.
6: I do what they say.
7: There he secretly reboarded the decoy jet, then descended from it and climbed back aboard the new Air Force One gifted by Qatar. I'm Ben Thomas.
5: Wildfire in British Columbia, Western Canada grew overnight. It's already forced about 20,000 people to flee their homes. On Wall Street, the Dow futures 61 points higher. NASDAQ futures are up 216 points. More on these stories at townhall.com.
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5: German lawmakers are looking to beef up and modernize the country's intelligence apparatus.
9: Germany wants to strengthen its intelligence services, long seen as bureaucratic and fragmented, after limits were put in place in the wake of the Second World War. Under the plans, which still need to be signed off by lawmakers, there'd be new conditional powers to hack, disrupt or even deceive hostile actors. There'd also be bolstered capabilities to counter drone threats. That's as the government's warned the country's a daily target of hybrid warfare, a term which can refer to disinformation, cyber attacks and sabotage.
5: And that's the BBC's Jessica Parker. As time goes by, the desperate search for survivors of the earthquake in Colombia takes on an added sense of urgency. Aid agencies consider the first 48 to 72 hours crucial for retrieving people alive, although the limit can be extended if they can access food and water. Townhall.com. If you're driving a new Camry hybrid, this one's for you.
10: Toyota's recalling about 655,000 Camry vehicles globally due to a display error that may deactivate safety indicators. Most of these cars were sold in the U.S., affecting over 508,000 model year 2025-2026 Camry hybrids. The National Highway Traffic Safety Administration says the 7-inch display can become blanket startup, and that safety indicators like turn signals and hazard lights may also not function as a result. This increases crash risks. Toyota will notify owners to bring their vehicles to a dealer for a free software update. Keith Peters, Washington.
5: Used home sales tumbled last month, dropping 1.7% from June. Record high prices and high mortgage rates turned away a lot of would-be home buyers. 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
1: So I had an appointment with the surgeon, and he was told me what all he was going to do, and it was just absolutely horrendous. 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
1: We're running just a little bit late, so let's dive in right into who's reporting what. It's the lead story with Katie Green. Katie, take it away.
2: All righty. Well, the Alphabet Network's recovering inflation this morning. We'll just say ABC's. Inflation eases but stays above pre-Iran war level.
1: Mr. President, please stop saying we're bringing prices down because people go to the freaking grocery store.
2: Yeah. Politico, David Crowley defeats Democratic Socialist Francesca Hong in Wisconsin governor primary.
1: Yeah, this guy had fled the race, and the current guy dragged him back in, and he won by a nose. So good hopes for Republicans to take the state house, or at least the governor's office in November.
2: New York Times, Trump's tariffs force some Canadian companies to consider moving south.
1: I hate so many of the tariffs. The ones specifically about defense and self-reliance I get, but like lumber, that's jacking up housing prices. We need Canadian lumber, all right? We've been buying it forever. It's cheap.
2: From the Wall Street Journal, flight tracking platform sues Kalshi over flight cancellation prediction markets.
1: Oh, I've got an even better prediction market story. It's part of a segment I'm going to call Dollars and Nonsense. You see what I did there, Katie?
2: You. I like it.
1: Yeah. Booyah.
2: From NPR, are hacks of the U.S. water facilities a new front for the Iran war?
1: It's good the lefty journalists are paying attention to this, whatever it turns out to be. And I think it is Iran, but that our vulnerability there needs to not be coded right or left. We all have to understand it.
2: Study finds heavy drinking during pregnancy has nearly tripled since 2011.
1: Oh, boy. Oh, boy.
2: That's stop crazy it. To me. Yeah, for real.
1: It's okay. Child abuse.
2: You're going to tell me to stop it after this one, too. Brace yourself, Joe.
1: Uh-oh.
2: From the New York Post, world's smallest penis patient sets date for crowdfunded enlargement operation.
1: I kind of like it.
2: This guy's raised like almost it. $14K to make it bigger.
1: Yeah, you know, if you've got the micro thing, that's a really tough way to go through life. If you are, you know, well, if you're heterosexual or gay, it doesn't matter.
2: Right.
1: Yeah, I feel it's a deformity. I feel, yeah.
2: And finally, the Babylon Bee. Democrats announce you aren't allowed to remember what they did just a few years ago.
1: Exactly. Yeah, that's the AOC thing. I think what's important is to listen to what people are saying today.
2: Oh.
1: No, look, if you're talking about an 11-year-old who's now 14, yeah, okay, I get it. Yeah. Even maybe a 16-year-old who's now 19. But a 45-year-old who was 42?
2: Right.
1: Or, you know, whatever age you were. No, you were calling for the end of the United States Constitution, the end you were coming out in favor of racism. Few years, and you just get a get out of jail free pass? No, you're unfit for office, as we were discussing. So, in spite of the jivey name I've given the next segment, Dollars and Nonsense, I came across a handful of stories that are all, my reaction to all of them was, wow, that's the way that works? And I think you will be surprised and enlightened too. Got some great guests we'll tell you about in a couple of minutes as well. It's the Armstrong and Getty Show. Stay with us.
0: Armstrong and Getty.
1: It's shocking. In the United States, there's a break-in every 26 seconds. 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
5: With SRN News, I'm Rich Thomason in Washington. Darlene Graham has advanced to a Republican primary runoff in South Carolina. Appointed by President Trump to fill out the term of her late brother, Senator Lindsey Graham, Darlene Graham will face Congressman Ralph Norman in the special GOP runoff in 2 weeks. In the Minnesota GOP governor's contest, MyPillow founder Mike Lindell came up short in his bid for the party nod. Lisa DeMuth won the Republican primary for governor in Minnesota. On the Democrat side, the Wisconsin governor's primary, the establishment-backed candidate, Milwaukee County Executive David Crowley, managed a razor-thin victory over his Democratic Socialist challenger, Francesca Hong. The search for life in the rubble of Colombia's powerful earthquake is growing more desperate. Search teams are racing the clock to find survivors before it's too late. More details, srnnews.com.
6: Hi, everybody. 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
7: Yeah, I have peripheral neuropathy, which is burning and numbness and pain in my feet, and wasn't able to work and ended up with so much pain that I was pretty much homebound, quit driving, had a hard time sleeping. 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
13: Yeah, much like Dave was saying on the way over here, he was saying that he doesn't understand why people get tattoos on the back of their head.
14: Why do that? Because you never see it. The only reason I would get a tattoo on my head would be a tattoo of some eyeballs and you know, a face that would throw off the mountain lions out there. That's It'll blow their mind. Now, that tattoo makes sense on the back of your head.
13: Well, it's intimidating.
15: Well, only if you don't grow your hair out.
14: No one's going to be intimidated by a scary tattoo on the back of your head. They would be intimidated by the tattoo in front of your head.
13: You wouldn't be scared of a tattoo,
14: you know,
13: on the back of your head?
14: Like today I saw a guy, the guy I saw was bald, and he had an Aztec calendar tattooed on the back of his head.
13: Oh, okay.
14: But if you wanted to be intimidating, you would put it on the front of your face, right?
13: It is true, yeah. Yeah.
14: And if you really want to seem weird, like off your rocker, you would put a modern day calendar rather than an Aztec calendar. And it'd say Monday, Tuesday, Wednesday, Thursday, Friday.
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0: tickets. Now, this is June, right? In March, he'd gone on StubHub and paid $2,200 for a pair of seats as a birthday gift for his dad. 4 days earlier, he'd called StubHub to say his tickets were still not on the FIFA app. Where are they? Company said, yeah, we'll have replacements by noon tomorrow. Never showed up. He spoke with StubHub at least 10 times in calls that spanned nearly 3 hours in the days leading up to the game. Each time he was told not to worry at kickoff, he was still without tickets. He approached the stadium's guest services window. Stadium employee said, you're here because of StubHub, right? And he's like, wow, yeah. She gestured at a crowd of 40 people standing to the side. You're not the only one. All of these people are here because of StubHub. So there's been a huge number of folks who've faced this sort of thing, not just for the World Cup, but a bunch of other stuff. And apparently, and a Knicks game, Hamilton performance, George Strait concert, you name it. And bunches of StubHub customers are getting stiff like this. And then sometimes they get nothing. Sometimes they're sent replacements that were worse than what they paid for, like you're in the waybacks instead of up front that you paid for. And you have to spend months fighting StubHub for refunds, including refunds that said, yep, you're right, you got screwed, we'll get your refund, and you got to spend months fighting. For many, resolutions came only after they hired lawyers or complained in the press. And that ain't cool. Complaints about StubHub to the Better Business Bureau rose 47%, 47% from 2024 to 2025, and climbed 63% in the 8 months leading up to the company's September 2025 initial public offering. I'm not saying the vast majority of folks don't get what they paid for, but buyer beware. Final story. Dollars and nonsense. This is as political as it is anything else. Who here has bought a house? Show of hands? A lot of us. Okay. What do you do when you're looking for a house? Maybe you go on your favorite real estate site, you look at the house itself, you get the pictures, you look at the map, oh, that's real close to the main road or whatever. And then, if you're a savvy buyer, you look at the school's ratings, right? And maybe you even look at crime rates and that sort of thing. Do you check out Megan's List for blue dots for child molesters in the neighborhood, whatever? If you're a savvy home buyer, you do all those things. 6 days after Joe Biden was sworn into office, he issued a directive establishing enforcement priorities for the Department of Housing and Urban Development, HUD, aimed at scaring real estate companies and real estate agents into not disclosing crime and school information in real estate listings because it might hurt diversity. Diversity and inclusive communities strengthen our democracy, the executive memorandum began. But, you know, who wants their community to be inclusive of failing schools, and who wants diversity to mean armed criminals along with innocent people? And what's crazy about this is, you know, black families don't want to live in dangerous neighborhoods with bad schools either. Nobody does. But many progressives believe racial equality is best achieved by demolishing standards for everyone. So the effect of Biden's memo, which made clear that racial politics and the doctrine of disparate impact would guide HUD's enforcement of federal housing laws. And the major online real estate companies immediately understood what was being demanded of them. Realtor.com and Zillow immediately stopped providing crime data, while Redfin, going out of its way to embrace the party line, posted a blog proclaiming neighborhood crime data doesn't belong on real estate sites. National Association of Realtors put up a web page in early 23 titled How to Handle Client Questions About Schools and Neighborhoods, which told realtors to point home buyers to other sources of information. Don't give them the facts yourself. And the page is absolutely stuffed with DEI jargon. But it also testifies, it makes clear that the Real Estate Association worried the fair housing laws would be interpreted aggressively, and realtors who did tell their clients about schools and crime would run the risk of punishment by the federal government. Okay. How many ways is this horrible? I mean, number one, there's a huge free speech issue here. Huge. Secondly, the idea that the DEI cult would deny you this information because they thought it might disproportionately lead you to not buy a house in a black or Hispanic neighborhood or something. Man, these people are sick. The Biden administration were enthusiastically on board. Mailbag is next.
1: Armstrong and Getty.
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5: 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Happy Independence Day. This message is brought to you by KSCO and Live Oak Broadcasting.

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0: the Ayatollah come back?
1: Maybe we should ask him. Oh, wait, we can't. They killed all of them.
0: So it didn't work out.
1: That's right. And the only interesting question about the entire thing, because the Islamists, the Shia killed them all the leftists, all the communists that helped, is whether or not the Soviet Union let it happen in kind of a conspiracy theory way, because it would be more advantageous to their interests not to have another communist state arise and to let the mullahs run things to their own benefit without it being explicitly communist. That's the only question. But the communists, whether they were sacrificed by their own headquarters in Moscow, or whether they were just the end result of the mullahs taking over, are all dead or got kicked out if they were able to flee for their lives. But they were completely put down.
0: We're talking to author James Lindsay. And James, I know your time is limited, so just one or two more quick questions. And again, this is, you know, through the lens of Orwell, but why is it so important that these folks infiltrated the schools, number one, and are teaching American history in the way they're teaching it?
1: Well, you know, it's very interesting, because normally when you go to give an answer about communists, you stick to the communists, and you can talk about Lenin saying, you know, if he's given the youth for a few years, he'll plant a seed so deep you'll never uproot it. But the best answer actually comes from a National Socialist, namely the National Socialist, Adolf Hitler. A lot of people don't know he wrote a book in 1928 after Mein Kampf. It never got published. It's literally called, I'm not joking, My Secret Book. And in his secret book, he actually has a chapter where he explains that the older population will never go for this radical proposal of National Socialism the way he's laying it out. And then he says in the last few words of that particular chapter, but what we can do is that we can get the youth. We can convince young people that this is the way the world is supposed to be. We can convince young people that this is the ideology, even if we can't get the old people. And the next generation coming up will displace the generations that came before. And so this strategy applies. The theory in communism is called socialization. They believe everybody learns how to be who they are through a social process. There's no genetic component or anything. You socialize people to be how they are. So our society socializes them to be capitalists who believe in freedom, and that's a huge problem. But if we had a socialist system, it would socialize people to be socialist. So what you do, the easiest people to socialize are children. You take the children, you get control of the schools, you get control of the curriculum, you get control of the young people's minds, and raise them to believe that they were brought up in the wrong kind of society, with the wrong kind of values, with the wrong kind of parents, with the wrong kind of faith and church. And you get them to turn against that society by showing them how rotten and evil and unfair and unjust it was. Even though it traumatizes them, that's actually to the advantage of the leftist educator, because that trauma can be used to restructure their value system. It's actually called, borrowing off of Nietzsche, a transvaluation of values, which is written about in the leftist literature as well. So you go after the young people because it works, because older people have roots, have understanding, have wisdom, and won't take it, but the younger people don't. So they steal people's children on purpose as a strategic way to overthrow the existing society.
0: James Lindsay's fabulous book with Helen Pluckrose's Cynical Theories. James, also a great follow on Twitter or whatever social media you like. James, we sure appreciate the time you spent today. And if there's anything we can ever do to help you, please let us know. That we're serious about this. It's a huge fight, and it's really important. So thanks a million. Keep up the good work.
1: Thank you so much.
0: Oh, absolutely. Yeah. James Lindsay, everybody. Wow. Wow. Wow. More to come.
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7: 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But lately, I've had trouble with my feet, and I'm an avid walker, avid biker, avid golfer, and my feet were aching all the time, and I tried Duncan's TRT machine, which is an amazing stem cell machine that rejuvenates the cells. And my feet, I've had like three or four sessions with the machine, and my feet are like new. 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
6: Wow, thanks, Lauren. 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
1: You know, we don't get into a lot of policy wonkiness around here because it's a little dullish and would put us out of business, but I did want to touch on this really quickly because I found it enlightening. For what it's worth, my wife and I are just short of Medicare age. We'll be there soon, God willing. I'm only dimly aware of how it works. And a lot of the folks falling for socialist chic, whether they're Abdul El-Sayed and his followers or whomever, are running around talking about Medicare for all, among other things like free child care and an 8% wealth tax on billionaires and stuff like that. And some of the goals that they speak of, good housing, good health care, affordable food, basic dignity of life. Okay, nobody disagrees with any of that stuff. But it's worth mentioning that this guy who earned a doctorate in public health from Oxford, for God's sake, and his wife is a practicing psychiatrist, which means she has a medical degree and refuses to take Medicare, which is hilarious. He knows all this stuff. He says he actually authored a book, Medicare for All, A Citizen's Guide, and it said it would eliminate private insurance. But the catchphrase Medicare for All is misleading. What he proposes isn't universal Medicare, but a single-payer system with no premiums, deductibles, or cost-sharing and no alternatives. And Medicare has all of those things. All seniors who don't also qualify for Medicaid have to pay a monthly Medicare Part B premium, starting at a couple of $100 and tied upward to income. Seniors who enroll in traditional Medicare fee-for-service also have a about a $1,700 deductible for inpatient hospital care, steep cost-sharing requirements, and no limit on out-of-pocket spending. They also have to purchase separate prescription drug plans whose monthly premiums range from nothing to about $240, depending on income. That's per month. Another 40% of seniors in traditional Medicare buy supplemental insurance policies to cover benefits like dental and vision care that are not provided by the government and for protection against catastrophic costs because, again, there's no out-of-pocket limit. There's all sorts of private insurance involved in Medicare to make it worth an S. It's a good thing for seniors, no doubt, but the idea that, hey, we're going to have Medicare for all, which means you don't have to have private insurance, is just a lie. We would end up with British-style universal health care where you have to wait, you know, 6 months to get your cancer treatment started. And that's as nightmarish as it sounds. Not that our current health care system isn't screwed up. It is. It's so screwed up. We're going to talk to Craig, the health care guru, about that, I think, tomorrow. But Medicare for All is it's a canard. It's a sham. It's a scam, like virtually everything they do. I mentioned casually to Lon He Chen that I'm a Marco Rubio guy until I talked out of it. He did an interview the other day. That was really something. We're going to play you a couple of bits of that and then squeeze in whatever else we can. As always, if you can't stick around, grab it via podcast, Armstrong and Getty On Demand.
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6: With SRN News, I'm Bob Agnew in Washington. Moderate Democrat David Crowley has won the Wisconsin primary for governor. The Milwaukee County executive defeated Democrat Socialist Francesca Hong. Crowley's vying to become Wisconsin's first black governor. He pitched himself as a candidate best positioned to win in November against Republican U.S. Representative Tom Tiffany, who is endorsed by President Trump. Lieutenant Governor Peggy Flanagan won the Minnesota Democrat Senate primary in the latest victory for an insurgent progressive over the party's establishment. Flanagan on Tuesday defeated Centrist U.S. Representative Angie Craig with a pledge to fight the influence of corporations and confront the Trump administration. The search for life in the rubble of Colombia's powerful earthquake is growing more desperate as search teams push up against a key time threshold to try and locate survivors. The experts say that the first 48 to 72 hours is crucial for retrieving people alive.
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0: 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So, where was I? Oh, that's what Al-Sayed's favorite book advocates. So, the maintenance of global capitalism necessitates mass death. And, of course, if you're causing mass death, I am willing to kill you for it. And they are willing to kill us for it, too. And disobedience to Sharia law, the other side of his act. But anyway, I'm going to quote the book now directly. If you choose to disrupt these capitalist systems passively, destructively, or by way of extending mutual aid, the concept of violence may be stretched and manipulated by the powerful to encompass your work. That is why we must not allow the frameworks of the powerful to define the bounds of our morality in our politics and our action. In other words, commit violence. It's justified. And they talk about defunding the police and all sorts of related, quote-unquote, woke stuff. But, yeah, interesting. Yeah. Al-Sayed has also raised eyebrows for his consistent refusal to denounce the 9/11 terrorist attacks or his top surrogate, Hassan Piker, who said America deserved 9/11. Now they are kind of disavowing it just because they know they have to. But on the eve of the primary vote, Al-Sayed joined Piker at an influencer pool rally in a pool party in Detroit. And shortly after his election win, Piker dismissed Haley voters, his opponent, as Islamophobic pieces of S. Okay, that's how they try to get you to sit down and shut up. Sorry, guys, not going to do it. Not around here. More to come.
1: Armstrong and Getty.
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9: Hi, David, it's me, Billy One Eye, the pirate. David, I thought I'd try a couple of jokes on ye.
10: I love jokes.
9: David, I recently got a boat, the Jolly Roger there. And you and I got a good deal on it, David. 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
10: How'd you get it so cheap?
9: I bought it on sale. Arr, get it? 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

0: A late-term abortion by the Democrat Party in the state of Wisconsin. They had like a second trimester abortion in Maine when they got rid of Graham Plattner. They got rid of him and replaced him with a guy who likes to bang his first cousin, has two children that are his second cousin. So, yeah, but that was a medium-term abortion. This was a late-term abortion, like they're now allowing in Massachusetts, right up to birth. And she almost got born yesterday, but the Democrat Party said no, they're a little too cray-cray, a little too cray-cray. In the state of Wisconsin. We got more on this. We got some amazing stuff coming out of Minnesota and why Mike Lindell lost, even though he did have Trump's endorsement. And you know, the Democrats are all like, is he Donald Trump lost? Well, Donald Trump's won on 120 out of 120, and he missed one yesterday. But I'll explain exactly why that is. Coming up, 800-922-6680. This is the Rob Carson Show.
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12: Hoping to do this live shot from inside the Hong campaign headquarters watch party. We arrived with our confirmation materials, all the registration that we needed, front of the line. We were told because of capacity that they had the discretion to turn some away. It appears Fox News was the only media outlet turned away, but we can report from out here.
0: Isn't that funny? That was at the loser party last night, the Francesca Hong loser party. And they said, oh, yeah, we're at a capacity, even though Fox was in the front of the line. And they were the only media outlet not allowed into the building. I'm not sure Newsmax was there. I'm sure Newsmax would certainly be blocked out of it. The loser party last night. Oh, my God, everybody's so convinced Francesca Hong was going to win. Man, this little toddler, this mental toddler, Marquette Law Poll. July 22nd through the 27th, 38% lead. My God in heaven. Earlier, Marquette poll, July 8th to the 16th, when Crowley was out of the race, Hong led by 26. The Marquette polls were taken before Hong's controversial social media posts about canceling Thanksgiving made the national news. It's been there all along. And then as of yesterday, 95.5% were the odds are for winning the race. That was on Monday. It had narrowed to 58% by Tuesday, but still 58% on Tuesday. And then David Crowley, who dropped out of the race, the Democrats panicked, freaked out, threw him back in, and then he ended up winning last night. And then, of course, last night something weird happened, which is not uncommon in the state of Wisconsin. There was a late-night vote drop or something.
13: Okay. Wow. What the heck just came in Brown? Which was that? That was huge for her.
14: Yeah, so that was about 18,000 votes, and she nets 2,000.
13: Question: was that that wasn't Central Count, was it?
14: It's possible.
0: Democratic human error. 5 of 9 USB drives arrived to Central HQ without election results. The early hours of Wednesday morning, Wisconsin primary results coming in. Milwaukee Election Commission executive Paulina Gutierrez admitted that 5 of the 9 USB flash drives delivered to the city's Central Count facility to count county contained audit logs instead of actual results. It's a human error, is what she said. Now, I don't know exactly what the hell is going on, but wouldn't it be kind of funny if the Democrats did the same thing that they allegedly do to Republicans to a Democrat socialist candidate?
15: There are two things. There's the audit log and the results. What we uncovered was that five of the sticks had the audit log downloaded and not the results. It's a human error.
0: Yeah.
15: These things can happen. So basically what we need to do is go back to the operations center and we're going to download out of those 5 machines the results.
0: And this is NBC last night signing off in the most awkward fashion I could possibly imagine.
13: Here's the thing.
0: See, if we're a Republican involved here and the Republican lost, they wouldn't even care. They'd just sign right off and say, "Have a great night, everybody." He's at a loss for words. Go ahead.
13: Yeah. Let's look at it.
0: This way. Sure. Yeah.
13: We're kind of indefinitely waiting for them to get their act together here, and
0: they do that a lot.
13: Get the sticks and bring them back and go on.
0: Now, in 2020, then-Milwaukee Election Executive Director Claire Woodvog lost one of the flash drives containing critical absentee ballot results in the middle of the night, right as Milwaukee dumped a massive wave of ballots that helped deliver Wisconsin to Joe Biden. It's kind of weird. In 2024, Milwaukee election workers left tabulator doors unlocked and unsealed for hours while processing tens of thousands of absentee ballots. I'm thinking Donald Trump should declare that election emergency in 2026. Absolutely 100%. And this is just utterly ridiculous. It's been going on for years. Have the damn votes counted and turn in the results so you can tell the news media who won and who lost that night. There you go. But apparently it looks like Hong was a little too far left too far left. This is Tom Tiffany, who's going to be competing against this other guy who beat Hong, talking about the expensive price of socialism. Now, this was recorded yesterday.
16: I think this is part of the reason that you're seeing Bernie, AOC, and others, that they will not endorse her. She's proposing all of these things, and there is a price tag to them. And the people in Wisconsin are going to find out what that price tag is for all these free things that she's going to offer people across the state of Wisconsin. And even they know it will not add up at the end of the day.
0: Now, he's got to compete with this guy, David Crowley, who seems to be more moderate than Hong. Hong is a radical, a crazy cat lady Democrat. Like I've told you, this is what makes up the Democrat Party. Crazy cat ladies and the emasculated men in their lives. She's the cat lady. She's cat lady central. Bat guano crazy, spews the same talking points that every other leftist in the country has been spewing about, you know, America sucks, Thanksgiving sucks, absolutely negative, wants to usher in this communism, Marxism into the country and all of this. And the even people in Wisconsin last night said, no, I don't know much about her opponent right now, but here is Scott Walker. No, actually, here's Shermichael Singleton on CNN talking about, and this is before Francesca Hong lost.
17: Look, we're going to be potentially running against a candidate who doesn't share the values of Wisconsinites and most of Americans.
0: Yeah.
17: And so when you talk about someone who says we should cancel Thanksgiving, or someone who's made pronouncements about Christmas being problematic,
0: or had a problem with her son being a white proximate because she's he's half white.
17: Addict, someone who's made various pronouncements about borders and the way we control immigration and the flow of immigration in our country.
0: Yeah.
17: Most, I would argue, hardworking Wisconsin voters.
0: Yeah, and most people in Wisconsin are hardworking. Okay, Democrat socialists aren't. They're overeducated, they've got lots of student debt, and have done D-word for Richard with their lives.
17: Say, look, we may not like certain aspects of the economy. We may think that sometimes Republicans may go a little too far on this or that.
0: Really?
17: But we would
0: what about the Democrats?
17: Rather vote for a Republican who still maintains the fundamental American values as opposed to someone who wants to destroy and tear down everything we hold dear. It's one thing to have a critique to improve things. It's a whole other thing to set the whole darn house on fire.
0: Whoop, whoop, whoop. There you go. There you go. And remember all the kneeling during the national anthem and all the nonsense of the summer in 2020? We thought that was dead. We beat that. And yet the DSA decided they would try to reignite it. And guess what? Their house is burning down. Because, and I have said, homeboys, hillbillies, and Hebrews, we are going to come together to save America. Who knew this? I did. Homeboys, hillbillies, Hebrews. It's a metaphor for Americans who love America to come together and save America. And get back to some frickin' common sense and get rid of the nutcases in the government. Get rid of this DSA morons. Lord of the Rings, or Lord of the Flies beats Orwell's 1984. They are adult children. It's burning down in New York, too. Mondami, the bud is off of his rose, too. Any adult with some common sense would have seen this. It's the Rob Carson Show, back in a few.

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6: 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I've been studying healthy bodies for 35 years, and what I've got to tell you may shock and surprise you, but if you listen up, it may change your life. In the book Man's Search for Meaning, the Austrian psychiatrist Dr. Viktor Frankl describes his traumatic experience in Nazi death camps and how it led to his creation of logotherapy, a therapeutic way of working with the psyche and for healing from post-traumatic stress. According to Frankl, the first step to healing is to find meaning in our harrowing experience. What good can come out of it? How will it make us better, stronger, or more effective? Secondly, we must be able to characterize an endpoint. Can we see the light at the end of the tunnel? And our experience must make sense to us. We have to know why it's happening to us and why we're participating. Say we're confronted with the death of someone close to us. To find the meaning necessary to help us deal with what could otherwise be devastating and overwhelming, logotherapy would have us first find significance in our loss. Maybe it relieved the deceased of their suffering, or possibly we want to apply some religious importance, say they're in a better place, heaven, or in God's hands. Secondly, it would suggest we look for a positive end to our tale of angst. Maybe it'll make the survivor stronger, or perhaps there's some lesson to be learned. And finally, the logotherapist would recommend that we look for a cause and logic, even in the case of seemingly random violence, perhaps by acknowledging randomness itself as part of the overall scheme of life and death, a reflection of the master plan of reality where all beginnings have their end and everything that is born ultimately must die. 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

0: And Schmidt and Greg Kelly and everybody, Greta, we got a hell of a lineup, Gro, and it's growing. And we're doing the stream here. You know, our stream is on all social media, is just gigantic across country. But that said, I'm proud to be a part of this organization. But back to Lebedo, did he get bypass surgery? Did he get stents? What do you know about that? Because I'm quite familiar.
1: What I know is, and he gave me permission to talk about it. But he had to have a defibrillator installed inside his heart.
0: Oh, it's like a pacemaker.
1: Yeah, what he had was hold on, hey, New York City's crazy.
0: Right.
1: What he had, Rob, was a ventricular defibrillation.
0: Yeah.
1: One of the chambers of the heart got out of rhythm with the other.
0: Wow.
1: Probably because, you know, it was 95 degrees and he was screaming on the top of his lungs, but, got out of whack and, apparently this equipment they put in him will, if it gets out of whack, it'll zap it back into whack.
0: Gotcha. Wow, that's crazy. I got to tell you, you got to give the man credit that he's got some serious cojones that he'd wake up in the hospital and be as resolved to end this nonsense in New York City with this monster of a mayor who is an Islamist first. John Jabeco, I'd like to continue the conversation after the break. I want to talk about how people are beginning to turn on this man-child, Zohran Mamdani, the Marxist, communist, Islamist who is running New York. And it sounds like he is collapsing. So, John, if you could hold through the break, I'd really appreciate it, okay?
1: You got it, brother.
0: All right, more with John Tobacco from Newsmax Wise Guys. This is the Rob Carson Show.
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0: This is Harmeet Dillon talking with John Solomon. And after what happened in New Jersey with 6,600 illegals registered to vote and 400 of them voting actually in the election, in an election, she is telling everyone in every state that if you you allow illegal votes of any kind, government officials will be prosecuted.
1: All 50 states get this letter in the last week.
2: They did. They got them yesterday, actually, and I saw some, you know, hyperventilating from some, including the lieutenant governor in Utah, who's also the election official, and she seemed to think she was being persecuted because Utah is refusing to hand over their voter rolls in our civil litigation. No, Deirdre, this is not aimed at you. It is for everybody. And, you know, in fact, many election officials are lawyers, they know this, but no one has been enforcing these parts of our laws, and we're enforcing them. We're enforcing them against people who voted illegally.
0: Yeah.
2: There are criminal prosecutions ongoing in that regard, and we're going to enforce them against the people whose responsibility is to ensure that doesn't happen.
0: Yeah, that that moment when we discovered the illegal voters in New Jersey killed the Democrat narrative that illegals can't vote. There's only one reason why Democrats want illegals to have driver's licenses, because that's an ID. That's enough to get them to vote. That's enough to get them on the voter rolls and register them to vote. And why do you register people to vote? To vote. You know, we're not stupid. We're not stupid. Donald Trump was asked by Wayne Root. Wayne Root was talking to us. If they never fail to save the Save America Act, you have the right to declare a national emergency for elections. If you declare a national security emergency as a president of the United States, they can't challenge it. It can only be overturned by a two-thirds vote of both houses of Congress. You know, and we know, and the mainstream media absolutely ignored the presser when Donald Trump showed that 220 million voter identities had been stolen by communist China. That's enough for an emergency. That's enough for an emergency. Donald Trump, in response to whether or not he will declare a national emergency, said to Wayne Root, "Let me just say that stranger things have happened." Okay, so you know what? We have dealt with corruption. We have dealt with this nonsense, being told that we can't think certain things, we can't believe the obvious is true with regard to voting in the United States of America. There is a great deal of corruption in voting in the United States of America, and it's all on the Democrat side. Okay, there you go. I just said it. Allegedly. All right? If I need to say it allegedly, I need to. You know, you get to a point where you're just done with the nonsense, getting tired to prove the people who think the sky is green that the sky is blue. All right, we're not stupid. We know the only reason Democrats can win is because they cheat, because they have nothing to vote on them that's positive at all. Next hour, going to get into the races in Minnesota and how they made the same mistake in Wisconsin as they're doing in Minnesota, but they're going to pay for that in November. Don't go anywhere.
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4: News this hour at Town Hall. I'm Bob Agnew in Washington. The latest inflation numbers are offering some cautiously encouraging news for American families worn out by higher prices.
5: Core inflation, which strips out volatile food and energy prices, also cooled. Core prices rose 2.5% compared to a year earlier, down from 2.6% in June. Economists generally view core inflation as a better indicator of underlying price trends because it is less affected by temporary swings in gasoline and food costs.
4: That is correspondent Bernie Bennett reporting. Darlene Superville says President Trump has now confirmed he did slip away from Air Force One after last month's NATO summit in Turkey because of security concerns.
6: The Washington Post had reported that the misdirection carried out by the White House was done because of an Iranian assassination threat against the president. President Trump and some of his aides, after they boarded the Air Force One, were secretly taken off the plane through a back door into a catering compartment that is usually used to deliver food and other supplies to the plane. They were then driven to a smaller government plane that flew them all to the United Kingdom.
4: A domestic incident in Kansas has come to an end with six people dead, including four children.
7: The Kansas Bureau of Investigation has been called into a tragic crime scene in Winfield, Kansas. Robbie DeLong is the Winfield Chief of Police.
8: Our officers received a 911 call from a male individual who stated that he had killed his entire family and he was getting ready to kill himself.
7: He says officers breached the home to find six people dead, including the suspect, 53-year-old Ronald Williams Sr., Kelly George, 44, and their four children, ages 9 to 3. Neighbors had reported incidents with the father in this case. Jason Diaz is the KBI special agent in charge at the scene.
9: It was a family, a single family in there with a mom and dad.
7: Audio courtesy KAKE. I'm Jennifer King.
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4: A federal safety agency has issued its final report now into last year's deadly explosion at a U.S. steel plant near Pittsburgh, the one left two workers dead.
11: The blast occurred after a gas valve being flushed with pressurized water ruptured. The report by the U.S. Chemical Safety and Hazard Investigation Board recommends that U.S. Steel develop a written procedure for washing valves with pressurized water. The report says the valve that failed was more than 70 years old and was made from brittle cast iron. U.S. Steel previously was fined more than $118,000 by OSHA. Rich Thomason reporting.
4: Civil rights groups and researchers pleaded at a public hearing on Tuesday for a federal agency to continue its annual collection of workplace demographic data. That's the EEOC. But six speakers sided with the Trump administration's stance that reporting such data is burdensome and leads to discriminatory hiring. Breaking news at townhall.com. China is rolling out a new jetliner, what it hopes will become a major player in aircraft manufacturing.
12: An Air China connection between this city and Ulaanbaatar has been chosen as the first international route for China's homegrown passenger aircraft. From today, the Comac C919 will be in service for daily flights to Mongolia. It's hoped that these Chinese jets will eventually challenge the dominance of Boeing and Airbus, but analysts have speculated that this may take many years. The C919 Nines, similar in size to Boeing's 737s, have already been trialed on domestic routes in China, but today marks the beginning of their use internationally.
4: That's the BBC's Stephen McDonald reporting from Beijing. Wall Street flirting with a record high after several AI stocks reported better growth for the spring than analysts had been expecting. Right now, the high-tech NASDAQ up close to 300 points. More on these stories at townhall.com.
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1: The weird. I know that sounds silly, but that's what they are. Weird people, weird policies. And if you needed another reminder of what that party has become, here is the Catholic governor of Massachusetts, a woman who is married to another woman who has no biological children in the second most Catholic state in America, signing a bill that allows abortions up to birth the state of Massachusetts.
2: Unbelievable.
1: She is surrounded by a group of truly sick women, all smiling, all clapping for the death of babies.
2: Do you ever notice that women are the only ones who fall in love with death row inmates? You ever notice that? Men don't do that. Men don't do that.
1: The left has gone from normal to this. Clapping for murder, clapping for killing babies, meaning we went from this to what just happened in Massachusetts.
3: We can support a woman's right to choose that makes abortion safe, legal, and rare, and reduces the number of abortions.
1: The left has gone from safe, legal, and rare to we just don't care.
2: Yeah, it's unbelievable. That's Rob Finnerty, by the way, another brilliant monologue by Rob Finnerty about the Democrat Party just being off the rails, just being insane. And there's a point where you've got to, as a human being, you've got to step forward and go, I can't be with this. I can't have anything to do with this. This is monstrous. This is monstrous. Gender transitioning children. Did you fall into that? Did you ever buy into that? I hope you didn't, because if you did, you fell for it. If you believe that children could be able to decide that they want to change their gender, which is impossible, and we're cool with puberty blockers and monstrous surgery that would make these children mutilated eunuchs for life, you need to reevaluate yourself, and you need to maybe look at how you digest propaganda, because that's absurd and sickening. If you were ever down with boys becoming girls to beat girls in sports and destroy their lives, you become a monster. Can you come back from that? I don't know. I hope so. And they softened us up with a lot of things. They convinced us that standing 6 feet from someone versus 5 feet from someone would save your life with a virus that was made by our government in China. And then they made us believe that we needed to keep our children out of school for a couple of years, destroying their lives. And then you said, we can't go to church now because of the virus? Okay, we won't go to church. What? That's when I knew the breaking point was right there. I was like, oh boy, we are in serious trouble if the government can tell you you can't go to church or you can't have a family gathering. That's Communist China. But I think Americans have had enough of it. I do. I really, really do. Really, really do. Yesterday in Wisconsin, they got it wrong. Everybody was convinced that socialist Francesca Hong was going to win. She was way out in front. As of Monday, had a 95.5% chance of winning. And everybody was talking about yesterday about her going on to in the race to run against Tom Tiffany, and that there, you know, there's a real good chance that she could beat Tom Tiffany. No. So they got this David Crowley now, because the Democrat Party realized, I told you the DSA are like the smelling salts for the few remaining common sense Democrats out there. You run that under your nose and you're like, whoa, what the hell? What the hell? What the hell? It's a bridge too far. In Michigan, Abdul El Sayed barely won. They said he was going to win by a big margin. He barely won up there, which means one-fourth of the voting populace versus one-half of the voting populace with the Republican candidate up there. So I told you that I didn't believe. I have faith in America. I have faith that there are enough people in America who love America that we will fight to save America. But I think we're seeing as a result. Let me give some other election results. South Carolina primary voters selected Lindsey Graham's daughter over sister over challenger Mark Lynch. And we'll return to the polls in a special election to choose the new nominee after Graham's death. Angie Craig has consistently polled behind front runner Peggy Flanagan. Flanagan won in the state of Minnesota, and so did Michelle Tafoya. Michelle Tafoya, a sports broadcaster as well. She's going to be facing Peggy Flanagan in the state of Minnesota. Here is Michelle Tafoya's ad for Senate in Minnesota.
4: Criminals stole millions from Minnesotans at places like this Quality Learing Center because far-left Democrats didn't have the spine to stop them. I'm Michelle Tafoya, and I'm at the epicenter of our embarrassment today. As your senator, I'll pass tougher prison sentences, deport non-citizen fraudsters, and strip federal funding from states that won't do audits. No accountability, no more money. I'm Michelle Tafoya, and I approve this message because I will protect Minnesota taxpayers.
2: Does anything in that ad say, I'm crazy? Does anything in that ad say, I am a lunatic fringe, whatever, anything? Let's listen to Peggy Flanagan on a podcast with a man pretending to be a woman.
5: I cannot tell you how proud I will be to see her serving in the U.S. Senate. I know we cannot yet send a trans person to the Senate.
2: You imagine the guy who says, that's my girlfriend.
5: But as far as I'm concerned,
2: I'm not thinking that's a guy.
5: Minnesota, we couldn't do worse than sending Peggy. So yeah. I am going to turn it over to you.
2: Listen to this.
5: I love you. I'm happy to be here with
2: always has this kind of oily sheen on her face. It's
5: all of
2: kind
5: you
2: of weird.
5: And take it away,
2: this is weird.
5: Lieutenant Governor.
2: Here she is.
6: Well, thank you so much.
2: Sorry, she, them, they, it, and butts or why.
6: Representative Mickey, I love you too. And I am so grateful to be in this fight with my sister. And we're going to get it.
2: My sister with a penis.
6: Done.
2: Yeah.
6: Buju, Peggy Flanagan, Adishna Kaz, Kiju Wewida Mokwe, and Ndago, Guap.
2: Dabide, Dabide, Habajabil Hai, Bailek Makahani Ho.
6: Bagag, Anikag, Ndun Jabba, Mangan Ndame.
2: Abdul Jabbar.
6: My name's Peggy Flanagan. Yeah. My Ojibwe name, or my native name, is Speaks in a Loud and Clear Voice Woman. I'm a member of.
2: It actually means glazed over eyes, looks like crazy horse.
6: White Earth, and my family's the Wolf Clan.
2: Ah.
6: And the role of our clan is to ensure that we are never leaving anyone behind, which is why I am exactly where I am supposed to be right now on this call with all.
2: Okay, let's compare it that to this again here.
4: Criminals stole millions from Minnesotans at places like this Quality Learing Center because far-left Democrats didn't have the spine to stop them. I'm Michelle Tafoya, and I'm at the epicenter of our embarrassment.
2: Okay, this is Michelle Tafoya. Let's listen to some more Peggy Flanagan talking about she's pro-child mutilation.
7: Because let's be clear. This is life-affirming and life-saving health care.
2: No, it isn't. You see, kids who get fall into this mental illness, believing that they can be the other gender, they have a mental illness, you see. And what they do frequently is say, Mom and Dad, let me become the opposite sex or I'll kill myself. That's the reason, and that's why Democrats say it's life-changing and life-saving, because if you actually mutilate your child because they want to be mutilated, then they won't kill themselves anymore. I know.
7: When our children tell us who they are.
2: Yeah, I wanted to be a fireman. Yeah, I wanted to be Superman. I did. I wanted to be Superman. I was this close to jumping off the roof of our house.
7: It is our job as grown-ups.
2: Would not have ended well.
7: To listen and to
2: I was four.
7: Believe them.
2: No. You don't do that with your children. You give them guidance and you say, that's not a really good idea, and I'm an adult, and so I'm saying that you really shouldn't try that because it would be crazy if you did.
7: That's what it means to be a good parent.
2: No, it doesn't. It does not. Being a good parent doesn't say to your daughter, have a sheath of flesh removed from your arm or leg, fashion it into a faux penis, and hang it like a finger or an ear waiting for transplant between your legs. I got friends in Pennsylvania, and one of their friends' kids was 17 when she began the transition to being a boy. And guess what? She pees out of two places now. I wish I were making that up. Meanwhile, Michelle Tafoya.
4: Today, yeah. As your senator, I'll pass tougher prison sentences, deport non-citizen fraudsters, and strip federal funding from states that won't do audits. No accountability, no more money.
2: Wow, that's interesting. So she's going to get rid of the illegals in Minnesota who've stole billions of dollars. The Somalians, they're Somalians, and they're 89% of them are on welfare, and they stole billions and billions of dollars. But meanwhile, here's Peggy Flanagan.
7: I support ripping ICE apart and holding them accountable.
2: She got by in the state of Minnesota, unlike Michelle Hong, or Francesca Hong, because of the DFL. The DFL has a vote machine there, and they will ensure whoever the most radical candidate is will become the candidate. That's what they did. I don't know about Minnesota. I'm hoping that enough people with common sense will come together, like they're going to do in Michigan, I believe, against El Sayed. And say enough is enough is enough. Peggy Flanagan is too extreme for us to be represented in the United States. Here's a little bit more. Here she is dressing up in a hijab, supporting her Somali brothers and sisters who stole billions of dollars from the state of Minnesota with fraudulent leering centers and stuff.
8: Assalamu alaikum. My name's Peggy Flanagan. I am the Lieutenant Governor of Minnesota, and I'm really honored and humbled to be here with all of you today. I am incredibly clear that the Somali community is part of the fabric of the state of Minnesota.
2: Well, they're part of the fabric for sure. I mean, they're certainly they've gotten a lot of freebos from the state and really haven't contributed a lot. Michelle Tafoya.
4: I'm Michelle Tafoya, and I approve this message because I will protect Minnesota taxpayers.
2: I don't know. You know, I lived in Minnesota. Minnesota, like so many Democrat-run states, are controlled by the population centers, and the people in the hinterlands get run over. Okay, and this has happened all over the country. It happens in Maryland. It happens in Pennsylvania. It happens in Michigan. It happens in wherever. And you got to decide if enough is enough for the general population of the state to throw off this insanity. And I'm thinking that Minnesota, like Michigan, want to throw off this insanity of this DSA, because the DSA, I believe, it's imploding on itself. It's imploding on itself. I got more on this coming. Let's take a break and come back. This is the Rob Carson Show.
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15: The lymph is one of the three great fluid systems in the body, and when it gets clogged up, big trouble can follow. The lymphatic system performs the dual role of processing and eliminating toxins and poisons and nutrient delivery to cells, which means that as toxicity builds up and the fluid becomes clogged and sticky, nutrient absorption can become compromised. And to compound the problem, the lymphatic system doesn't have a pump to force the fluids around the body. This is why lymphatic congestion can develop so easily. To improve lymphatic circulation and reduce congestion, first focus on the digestive system. Use digestive enzymes after all meals, especially high-fat ones. Look for enzymes with bile salts and betaine, which can further facilitate fat digestion. Use lecithin granules, which are readily available in health food stores. And probiotics, too, can play a key role in processing as well as detoxifying fats. Make sure you're getting some sun. Vitamin D plays an important role in supporting the health of lymph cells. Consider supplementing with other fatty vitamins, E, A, K, and essential fatty acids. Jumping on a mini trampoline, walking briskly, hanging upside down on an inversion device are great fun ways to improve the movement of lymph fluids. And don't forget slow, deep breathing. Respiratory muscles facilitate the movement of lymphatic fluid, improving oxygenation of the body at the same time. 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
16: Who would not want voter ID? 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
2: Duh!
6: With my sister. And we're going to get it done. Buju, Peggy Flanagan, and Dish Nakaz, Gijuwewida Mokwe, and Ndigo, Guabaga, Ganikag, Ndunjaba, Manganudain. My name's Peggy Flanagan. My Ojibwe name, or my native name, is Speaks in a Loud and Clear Voice Woman.
2: Okay.
6: I'm a member of White Earth, and my family is the Wolf Clan.
2: Wolf Clan. She's the one, a member of the Wolf Clan. Okay. It's Peggy Flanagan. She's going to be running against Mattel Tafoya for Senate in the state of Minnesota. Yesterday, Michelle, or I always call her Michelle. Why do I call her Michelle? Francesca Hong, she got beat in the state of Wisconsin. Everybody was sure she was going to win. Everybody was sure she was going to win. But you know, this is what the polls do. They try to tamp down the vote. In the state of Wisconsin, the Democrats suddenly realized after seeing, and listen, Hassan Piker won in Michigan. Why aren't you feeling the joy? Why aren't you proceeding with this big tent with the Democrats, Socialists of America? Why aren't you all in? Why did you suddenly decide that your guy should be David Crowley? Oh, because you're realizing, holy crap, we were so desperate to throw in behind the DSA after the face plant we did in Maine, where we supported a Nazi who allegedly raped women and had a kick profile in his 40s, and you were willing to do that, you were willing to vote for them, and you realized he was going to get beat, and you got rid of him. Yesterday, this Francesca Hong, that was a late-term abortion. That's what that was like. She could have been born yesterday, and they killed her before, you know, just like they're doing in Massachusetts. Yeah, I know. There's a point where you can't believe that this is a reality, that the Democratic Party is so bloody desperate that they would say, oh, yeah, we'll take anything. We will take Nazis. We will take everything. Here is Adam Schiff just a couple weeks ago. Oh, yeah, we're a big tent party. This was talking about the guy who had the Nazi tattoo, the guy who had the kick profile, and all of this, and then the DSA coming in, who want to get rid of the Senate, who want to get rid of the southern border, who want to get rid of the military, who want to get rid of the election of the president, who want to get rid of prisons and wants to get rid of police. And Adam Schiff thought that there was enough support for that insanity that he would let it become a part of the Democrat Party.
17: Over a third, actually, of Democrats now identify as, we've got a new poll out here at CNN tonight, which finds about just over a third, actually, of Democrats now identify as Democratic Socialists.
2: Yeah.
17: 59.
2: Oh, there we go. We got to get in on the Democrat Socialists because we're so desperate.
17: 10% of them, right? So,
2: yeah.
17: So 60%
2: yeah.
17: are younger than the age of 45.
2: Yeah.
17: Are you on board with this? Do you see this as, you know, accept this, that this is where your party's going? And are you good with it?
2: They're all people who have never done anything in life. They're overeducated, have hundreds of thousands of dollars worth of debt. They're angry. They're indoctrinated. do you want to welcome into the party to completely upset everything and destroy the party?
11: Look, I think we're a big tent party. We should be a big tent party, and I would rather be in that big tent in the majority than be a smaller party that is stuck forever in the minority.
2: Well, you are now officially in the throes of the death of your party. There you go. And yesterday, the Democrat Party had some smelling salts run up under its nose and said, holy crap, we cannot let Francesca Hong be the candidate, because they knew she was going to be beaten. Late-term abortion, that's what it was. Yeah. Mike Lindell lost in Minnesota last night. We're going to start seeing a lot more MyPillow commercials because Michelle Tafoya actually ended up winning the race up there. Here's why he lost.
18: Here's what I propose is
2: her name is Lisa Damuth, by the way, not Michelle Tafoya.
18: Conditional non-resident visas. And this would be, I'm going to actually talk to the president about this, but I want to start with...
2: He was going to give amnesty to people who have been here, even within the last 6 months.
18: Minnesota. These conditional non-resident visas, you would have 6 months. Anyone's here that is an illegal immigrant comes in, you get checked in the courthouse, you get fingerprinted, you get checked in to get this conditional non-resident visa. Now, you have 6 months to do that. You're not a citizen, but you don't have to leave ever, as long as
2: you... Yeah, if you sneaked in illegally, even 6 months ago, all you got to do is go down the courthouse, and you won't have to worry about getting deported.
18: A couple things happen.
2: Yeah.
18: One is, you can't commit a crime be convicted of a crime of a gross misdemeanor or better. Okay. Right now, we have 1,300 people in Minnesota that are in our prisons.
2: What's
18: that are illegal. We pay $110 million a year to house them.
2: Yeah.
18: They need to be shipped out. Okay.
19: Yeah. Oh, the president is not going to go for this.
18: Let me finish the plan, Esme. So you have this, and now at the end of the 6 months of these people,
2: 6 months,
18: they want to go get a driver's license. They can go get a driver's license.
2: Yeah, okay. You're going to go give them freaking driver's license, too. Are you out of your nut? Are you back on the sauce?
18: But just like when I used to get DWIs.
2: Oh, dear God. If he threw that in there, that's good.
18: Conditions on my driver's license. They will have to get a driver's license, but they will have to learn to speak English and to read our signs here. Okay, that's going to be one of the conditions.
2: By the way, that
18: if you want to drive it.
2: That's what cost him his chance, by the way. That's what caused him to lose. And, you know, when I heard that last week, I was like, oh, boy, that is not a good thing. Here is Lisa Damuth, her ad versus that man.
20: Hey, Paul, I fought the fraud and stood up to the radical far left. I'm Lisa Damuth. Under one-party Democrat control, Minnesota became a magnet for fraud. Fake Somali daycare stealing our money and handouts for illegal immigrants. When Tim Walz cowered, I ended taxpayer-funded health care for illegal immigrants and said no to tax hikes because we shouldn't pay for their fraud. Amy Klobuchar won't end the fraud.
2: No.
20: I will.
21: Lisa Damuth, fearless for Minnesota.
2: I'll tell you what, her and Michelle Tafoya are something else. They are a force to be reckoned with. And they both had a similar take. No more of this illegal bullcrap and all of the fraud and whatnot. There you go. And then there's Mike Lindell, dopey Mike Lindell. I met Mike Lindell. I didn't talk to him very long. I'll just leave my judgment of Mike Lindell out of it. I don't have any problem with Mike Lindell. His pillows are wonderful. I love the pillows. My pillows. I've had one forever. But that just killed it. That just ruined it. When you say, oh yeah, well, you've been here for 6 months, you know, and I know you're faking your kid being on, having autism there, you know, and you're getting hundreds of thousands of dollars there for your Lyric Center where there's no children. Well, we're going to go ahead and let you go down to the courthouse and fill out some paperwork, and then you're going to get a driver's license, but you can't be driving drunk and whatnot, and then you can become, honestly, Mike, wow, woo, sell some pillows. Let's take a break and come back. This is the Rob Carson Show.

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7: Hi, this is Dr. Duncan McCollum, and I have this amazing patient, Gaylene, here, who walked into our office, well, barely walked into our office.
8: Hardly able to walk and bent over. And within three visits, I was standing up straight, walking. I couldn't believe it. That's never happened to me before. It's been a very rough road. But we're getting there, and I'm very grateful.
7: And you had two back surgeries as well, right?
8: Yes, I did. Yep. In 1995, yeah.
7: And so they didn't really solve your problem?
8: No, they didn't.
7: And you came in, we did some stem cell treatments on you and some chiropractic on you, right?
8: Correct.
7: Yeah. So you're happy?
8: I'm happy. Everyone here is just awesome. They're all here to help you. They're all so sweet.
7: You should listen to Gaylene, see if we can help your health.
8: That's right. Anyone that needs help, please come in.
7: Thank you.

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0: 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He's gonna win election night.
1: There you go. There you go. Jim Gossett. There you go. Jim Gossett, Patreon.com, Jim Gossett Comedy, Patreon.com, Jim Gossett Comedy. All of the things that he has said is going to bite him in the rear end. And especially when Hassan Piker showed up at his little celebration party the day before the election. The day before the election, Hassan Piker shows up, a guy who says that we deserve 9/11. He's the most radical, racist, Islamist, Maoist. He dressed up like Chairman Mao. He says that Chairman Mao is a great leader of the world, even though he killed 70 million of his own people. You think El Sayed is going to win? You're high. He barely survived. He barely got by. And I know that Michigan Democrats are freaking the hell out that he's the candidate, because now we got 75 days or 80 days to expose him like we did Francesca Hong, and Francesca Hong got beaten. So they're freaking. They didn't want him to win. But you get what you get. Let's take a break and come back. Last hour of the Rob Carson Show is right ahead. Don't go anywhere.
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4: News this hour at Town Hall. I'm Bob Agnew in Washington. U.S. stocks once again hovering near an all-time record high.
5: I'm Seth Sutow, and this is Markets in a Minute.
6: Stocks are flirting with another record on Wall Street after several AI companies reported better growth than expected. The S&P 500 rose 0.3% in the first hour of trading Wednesday. The Dow was up 33 points. That's about 0.1%. The NASDAQ composite climbed 0.7%. NVIDIA and Supermicro Computer helped lead the way on signals that businesses continue to spend big dollars on AI infrastructure. The government reported that inflation was slightly less bad last month. That helped send Treasury yields lower in the bond market. The yield on the 10-year Treasury fell to 4.67%. Seth Sutel, New York.
4: First responders rescuing more people from floodwaters today as utility crews cleared trees after heavy storms and flooding.
7: Ohio's Governor Mike DeWine warned residents about the severe weather sweeping eastward.
8: We are in a very dangerous weather situation that really involves all of Ohio. Flooding danger is going to continue to go up for a while.
7: Near Chicago, tornado sirens sounded and flights were temporarily suspended Tuesday at the city's two major airports. More than 780,000 customers in Illinois, Indiana, and Ohio lost power. Footage shows damaged roofs, flooded roads, and trees tangled in power lines. 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I'm Jennifer King.
4: The Democrat Senate nominee in Michigan has been facing some fresh scrutiny now over some old comments. Willie Nelson has a report.
9: Michigan Democratic Senate nominee Abdul El-Sayed is under fire for past videos in which he criticized 4th of July fireworks, questioned whether football was ethical, and suggested replacing the Second Amendment with a constitutional right to health care. El-Sayed also argued the southern border was not among Americans' top concerns. Critics say the comments show how far out of step he is with mainstream voters. Willie Nelson, Washington.
4: More on these stories at townhall.com.
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4: One of Europe's most famous and busiest volcanoes, Etna, has erupted. A treat for tourists, but a headache for Sicily's airport.
11: Fountains of flames and rivers of lava offered a spectacular view for tourists who'd ventured onto Mount Etna and were standing nearby in the Italian island of Sicily on Tuesday evening. One of the tallest active volcanoes in the European region, Etna's eruption forced the nearby airport of Catania to close. And airport staff said on Wednesday, flight arrivals and departures were suspended until 6 p.m. local time. Sicily is a major summer destination, and hundreds of passengers remain stranded on the island with the backdrop of the erupting Etna. I'm Charles de Levesma.
4: And a look at the stock indexes on Wall Street. They're all doing well. A couple hours away from the closing bell, the Dow is up 45 points. The high-tech NASDAQ is leading the charge upward today, up right now 293 points. You'll find breaking news at townhall.com. Wearing a football helmet is supposed to keep players safe from getting hurt. Then again, it doesn't always work that way.
12: Can't blame a high school football player in Arkansas for being just a tad bit scared. He found a venomous snake inside his helmet. A 2-foot cottonmouth was discovered behind some padding and was rather reluctant to exit the helmet. Police officers poured water into the headgear to force the snake out and into a bag. The slithery little fellow was then taken to a wooded area and released. Jason Walker reporting.
4: In Wisconsin, Francesca Hung has lost to Milwaukee County Executive Moderate David Crowley by a percentage point, even though she's a Democrat socialist. Bernie Sanders and AOC refused to endorse her because of her some of her more controversial comments in her Senate bid. You'll find more of these stories.
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1: This is the Rob Carson Show, hour number three of the show, final hour of the show today. As always, we've got much to get to before the end of the show. I think I need to do some good news. Should I do some good news? And everybody knows what that means. It means you get the favorite jingle on the radio show.
18: We love to win. Winning, so much winning. It's lots of winning.
1: Lots of winning. It's so good. Yeah. It's winning. Check this out. The inflation rate has slowed to a crawl.
19: Strip out food and energy.
1: What?
19: 1/10. But we're expecting a number closer.
1: What about affordability? I don't know. You didn't give a crap about it when Joe Biden was president.
19: 0.5% higher. So that's nice. Oh, provisions coming in. This number moves from 0.5 to 0.3, 0.1. 0.1 would be the lightest going back to August of last year.
1: Yeah.
19: We would be in November equaling 1/10 last year. Ex food, energy, and trade, that comes in up 2/10, half of what we were expecting.
1: Well, that's kind of nice because when Joe Biden was president the first full year of his administration, inflation was 9%, and groceries went up to 20 to 30% during those 4 years. I know this. I suffered through it, man. It was brutal, and I watched it with a microscope. I told you this. Salmon, you could get on sale for $7.99. 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There you go.
20: I watched it when I went to Sam's Club, and I'd get these. 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You've seen them if you've been to Sam's Club. 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And the fully loaded Tundra is $85.90. Same goes with the F-150 Raptor. 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I mean, I don't know how you do this. And then homes. We bought a house. 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We invested money in it. But you can't, in my neighborhood where I was, we used to be able to have a $239 house, which is the median. 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Rents went through the ceiling. The house that we rented, we had to rent a crap hole house, $1,800 a month. I know that sounds pretty cheap when you live in Maryland or D.C. or New York. Old house, $1,800 a month. You cannot rent that house for less than $3,000 in Kansas City now. So screw your affordability nonsense. We've already been through it. We've been dealing with it forever. Things have just not come down yet, and Democrats are blaming Donald Trump on it. No, it's not that way. It's not that way. Things are getting better. Here's a little bit longer inflation report from Bloomberg. Pretty interesting stuff.
21: Well, we're just getting the numbers in, and it looks like we're pretty much on spot on the economist forecast.
20: What about you guys not paying income tax on your Social Security? How's that feel? Doesn't that kind of feel good? You worked your entire life paying to get your pittance in Social Security, and now Donald Trump says you don't have to pay income tax on it? Isn't that helping things? What about you guys who get tips? Average return $7,000 this year. You ought to be thrilled about that. That's more than Joe Biden did for you.
21: CPI on a month-over-month basis up a tenth. The core up two-tenths, which puts us at 3.4% for year-over-year on the headline. For the core, 2.5%.
20: Yeah.
21: Both of those a tick lower than they had been. Let's take a look at some of the categories here that we have seen move. Food up a tenth of a percent.
20: Tenth of a percent.
21: From two-tenths
20: wow.
21: in June. It is also food at home decreasing.
20: What?
21: A tenth of a percent.
20: What?
21: Energy decreased 1.5% in July.
20: Holy hell.
21: 5.7% in June. The gasoline index down 2.9%.
20: That's the Iran war is causing $1 million a gallon.
21: So there is the war effect. The Memorandum of Understanding did send gasoline prices down for a while. So
20: Yeah. Pretty genius moves, man. Yeah. And honestly, all the Democrats have done is caterwaul and bitch about everything. Not done a dang thing. Haven't supported our military one little bit. And then bedded down with a bunch of nutbag Democrat socialists. Said that it was okay to invite people to the tent who wanted to destroy the country, shred the Constitution, get rid of the border, get rid of prisons, get rid of the police, get rid of the police. I know. Get rid of the Senate, get rid of the popular election of the president, and just have it being appointed by a Politburo. And Democrats went, okay, you think we can win with that? You think we can win with that? Let them in the tent. Didn't work out so well last night in Milwaukee, did it? It was kind of interesting. Violent crimes keep falling in America's biggest cities. You know why? Because Donald Trump shut down the border and Cash Patel sent the FBI into all these cities. Yeah, he did. Violent crime kept falling across the nation's largest cities through June, with homicides down 17% from the first half of 2025. Got even better. 66 U.S. communities found drops in violent crime in the first 6 months of 2026 compared to the same period last year. Homicides down 17%. Robberies down 16. Rapes down 6.2. Aggravated assaults fell 5.7. These four categories down about 8.3% for roughly 14,200 fewer reports of violent crime across the country. Thank you, Donald Trump. The homicide drops, especially striking in several cities that have struggled with violence. And both of these cities, Donald Trump has sent the National Guard into. D.C. reported 46 homicides, down 43.9% from the first half of 2025. And I live here, and it is safe and clean, and the fountains are awesome, and it's beautiful. It's stunning. Homicides in Memphis fell 43.7% from 119 to 67. 38% in Houston from 154 to 95. Only places that went up, Honolulu. Jumped 85% from 7 to 13. San Diego, another liberal bastion, jumped 83% from 16 to 29 murders there. Council on Criminal Justice analysts found homicides down 18% among 30 reporting cities since first half of 2026. Oh, and your drugs are a lot cheaper, by the way. Trump RX. I got on Trump RX last night. I was looking up some meds last night for bleeps and giggles, and wow. Wow. Nobody in the media is celebrating that. You who are taking prescription drugs, if you've checked it out, or if you don't want to do in vitro fertilization, it's a whole lot cheaper now. It used to be, maybe we'll just adopt or get a dog. Report from Major Cities Chiefs Association found that gun-controlled Chicago has more murders thus far this year than all major cities in pro-gun Florida combined. 211 murders this year. By contrast, Florida's major cities, Miami, Orlando, Tampa, had combined 29 murders. The number of robberies in Chicago also eclipsed the total number witnessed in Florida's major cities. There were 2,168 in Chicago versus 385 in Miami, Orlando, and Tampa. Chicago, like all of Illinois, requires law-abiding citizens to acquire a firearms identification card simply to own a gun for home defense, and subsequently mandates a second document, a concealed carry, in order to carry for self-defense, which is probably impossible to get. 72-hour waiting period on gun purchase, red flag law, assault weapons ban, high-capacity magazine, gun storage laws, Glock switch ban, bump stock ban, regulations on firearms that Democrats refer to as ghost guns. They wanted to do that in the state of Virginia with Abigail Scamburglar. Abigail Scamburglar, the Trojan horse Marxist who was elected in the state and is getting booed when she goes out to rural events. Here's Abigail Scamburglar. She's not giving up the ghost, man. She is as far left as left could be, even though she's getting booed off the stage. She's already a lame duck, by the way. She was out. She was getting interviewed about some Democrat socialists embracing candidates who embrace radical Islam, and she deflected. She didn't say, of course I'm not down with radical Islam. Of course I'm not down with Hamas.
0: Because there are now people in the Democratic Party who have been openly advocating on behalf of Hamas, who've openly advocated to defund the police, and the question is whether mainstream Democrats like yourself should be speaking out against them or should be embracing them.
20: The answer would be, well, of course we want the police to be funded. They keep us safe. And Hamas? We have nothing to do with Hamas. Here's her answer.
2: So I will say this, as the chief executive for the Commonwealth of Virginia, where communities across the board expect their governor to work to keep them safe, to work to strengthen our schools, to work to make life...
20: Why don't you Democrats do it?
2: More affordable.
20: Why don't you do it?
2: I will be very, very clear in the fact that the way you achieve...
20: You're not being clear right now. You just skipped over the answer.
2: That is through having strong public schools, having strong public safety. That means ensuring that...
20: You know you're not running for office anymore, right? You know that?
2: Our public safety, that's our police, our fire, our first responders, are not just well-paid, but well-respected.
20: It's not working anymore, is it? It's not working anymore. You're not buying this crap anymore, are you? No, I don't think we are. I don't think we are. She's already a lame duck, guys. She is. She's, you know, you're going to in the middle of the state and people are booing your ass off the stage. It ain't going to work for you. Same thing happened with Zohran Mamdani in New York City. Let's take a break and come back. This is the Rob Carson Show.
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25: So yesterday starts off terrible to laundry day.
26: Yeah.
25: Everything's dirty. Everything. I didn't even know I had that much stuff. I'm thinking, how could this possibly be any worse? And there's over there on the other side of the room, a screaming, crying baby.
26: Wait, I have the text here. You said there is some baby here at the laundromat that is giving me the goofy eye and driving me crazy. And I just wrote back, I said, try to remain calm and remember that there's someone else.
25: I didn't respond because I was in a death match of wits with this baby, right?
26: What did it want from you?
25: I think
26: you,
25: he
26: babe?
25: Was trying to intimidate me is what I think. So I said, you know what? I am the more dignified of the two.
26: Uh-huh.
25: I don't poop in my pants like you do.
26: Well, what did you do?
25: I did the only thing that I could do.
26: What?
25: But he knew that he was defeated. So
26: defeated? What do you
25: he
26: mean?
25: He knew that he had been defeated in this battle of wits between him
26: Are
25: and I.
26: Are you sure?
25: So
26: it sounds like you backed down.
25: So he jumps into
26: I think
25: his...
26: the baby may have won.
25: You know, if you think about it that way, maybe he did. What? So
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28: We have to beat them electorally, and then we have to break their spirit.
29: And then we're going to crush their soul.
30: Oh, really? You and what army?
20: That was a really stupid thing for him to say. What sort of... Honestly, think about this. You're the leader of a party, and you tell the opposing party you're going to crush their souls. Who the hell says that? Who says that? Have we ever said to you, you idiot Democrat socialists, we're going to crush your souls? What the hell? Who says that? It's demonic. Really? I mean, who says we're going to crush your souls? I mean, what the hell? When I heard that, I was like, what are you talking about? Oh, it's crazy. The Democrat Party is now in the kind of, and I told you, how many times do I tell you, they're doing the death spiral into hell. And they're dying like movie vampires, dragging, kicking and screaming, trying to drag us down with them. And now the DSA has been invited into the Democrat tent. You know, just a few weeks ago, it's like everybody's like, come on, we don't care, come on.
4: My
20: in.
4: View is
20: come
4: that we are in. A big tent party.
20: We're a big tent party.
4: Meaning we should make room for people with lots of different
20: voices. You can hate Israel and want the Jews murdered. We don't even care. Come on in.
7: We are a big tent party. And being a big tent party is a strength, not a weakness.
8: You know, you can pick whatever you want to pick. But I think we need a big tent.
20: Yeah, there you go. Well, you guys, I mean, they're so desperate for an answer because they don't know. They're not in touch with their voters anymore. They are an island of their own, the leadership in Washington, D.C. They enrich themselves and their cronies. That's the way they are. And they've forgotten you. The Democrat Party, do you even associate the Democrat Party with the working class anymore? Do you or MAGA? Or MAGA? MAGA is the working party. MAGA is Caterpillar Tractors. MAGA is, you know, white Freightliner trucks or Kenworths. MAGA is people working farms and raising cattle. MAGA are welders. You know, they're not Democrats anymore. Democrats are elites. This is a crop of radical leftists, these children, the DSA. You children coming in with hundreds of thousands of dollars of school debt, overeducated, no life experience, and they're going to tell you, the truck driver who's been driving that rig for 35 years, that they're going to take over your company, they're going to get rid of the Senate, they're going to get rid of the border, they're going to get rid of prisons, they're going to get rid of electing the president, they're going to get rid of police. You really, you shouldn't have kicked this pit bull. Jake Altman was with the DSA for a very long time, and he says the DSA, the people in charge of the DSA, they do not tolerate internal dissent, more radical than you could ever imagine.
9: DSA itself makes a distinction, an important distinction, between paper members, who are people who give the organization their credit card and never come to a meeting, and cadre, who are hardcore activist members, who show up to all the meetings and do all the work.
20: Yeah.
9: The cadre are incredibly radical. The paper members might be, you know, think AOC and Bernie Sanders are great and let's get Medicare for all. Mm. That is not the hardcore that's running the organization.
20: No.
9: It is not.
20: No.
9: They are extremists. They believe, many of them believe, that any means are justified to achieve their goal. They are explicitly revolutionary.
20: Yes, yes.
9: They want to pull down our government institutions, they want to pull down our economic order, and they believe, they really do believe this, that they can build something better in its place.
20: The only problem is you've got a country that has been around for 250 years. The Second Amendment has allowed half a billion firearms to be in possession of great Americans who are willing to fight for their country. And you are a bunch of spoiled, entitled little academics. Our military is getting stronger because of Donald Trump. Pride is back, and I'm talking about a pride in America. It's the 250th anniversary of the birth of our country, and we're not going to let these children come in and try to take over. It's laughable. It's like, flick you right in the forehead. Just give me a little pick right there. There you go. Honestly, ridiculous. Here's Jake Altman and Doug Schoen. Doug Schoen is an old-school Democrat. I can break bread with Doug Schoen all the time, talking about the DSA.
9: I'm hearing from a lot of voters in Wisconsin. I spoke with people today, and they are quite concerned about Hong. I spoke with Democratic voters who are prepared to vote for the Republican candidate. That's how they feel about the direction that the Democratic Party is headed with candidates like El-Sayed and Hong.
10: Well, I don't think it's going to work too well, Laura.
20: Yeah.
10: Her past positions are really, really damaging.
20: They thought she was going to win for sure yesterday.
10: It's pretty hard to believe that she's suddenly given up on defunding the police and defunding Thanksgiving and all the other positions she's taken.
20: Yeah, we didn't believe her.
10: I think this is a real problem for the Democrats, along with Abdul El-Sayed's win and the potential in Minnesota of nominating a progressive with Bernie Sanders' support for that race, which is, again, a possible toss-up. I think my party is moving far, far too much to the left and is in dangerous, dangerous trouble.
20: Yeah, and I said that they are they're going to have to reinvent themselves or disappear into the dustbin of history. I've been saying that for at least 6 or 8 years. And then there's this Dana Nessel, Michigan AG Dana Nessel, refusing to attend the Democrat convention due to threats from radical anti-Semitic members of the party. What did I tell you? What happened the last time a party went socialist and anti-Semitic? Think Germany.
11: Well, look, myself and other Jewish electeds are subjected to a barrage of anti-Semitic threats. And that's been happening literally.
20: Wow!
11: Since my first day in office in 2019, long before October 7th.
20: Well, I thought that Donald Trump was a Nazi and Trump followers were Nazis.
11: But in addition to that, you know, what we've seen in the Democratic Party as of late and here in Michigan is that we're not seeing the same kind of civil discourse that we used to be able to have. And
20: you guys did it to yourself.
11: Ability to have a diversity of ideas and opinions that are, you know, respected.
20: No, you've been burning the country for 10 years. You've done this to yourself. Here she is talking about the people in the party in her state that are dangerous.
11: Five members of the Democratic Party who have been charged with anti-Semitic acts of violence, of vandalism and harassment.
20: From the river to the sea. They embrace that.
11: Democratic officials, some of whom are Jewish.
20: They did. They say that that October the 7th was inevitable, and we deserve 9/11,
11: including an attack on the Jewish Federation of Detroit. So those people are still permitted to come to the convention.
20: Yeah, yeah.
11: And it's just baffling to me that while these charges are pending, they're going to be allowed to be there.
20: Yeah, this is what happens when you have a big tent and you allow Nazis into the tent and Islamists into the tent. The tent gets burned down. I'm enjoying this. Curtis Houck, managing editor Newsbusters. I love this guy. He joins us next to talk about all sorts of stuff. Let's take a break and come back. This is the Rob Carson Show.

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0: spent.
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0: is both masculine and feminine and everything in between. God is both masculine and feminine and everything in between. God is non-binary. Before we go further, I want to acknowledge that our trans community needs abortion care too. Did they teach you in Sunday school that Jesus Christ himself was a radical feminist?
1: Are anything he just said any more radical than what Francesca Hong was saying until, I guess, last week? Not so much. But apparently he's way ahead in Texas. Okay, sure. And so was Francesca Hong. If I'm not mistaken, on Monday she had a 95% chance of winning. But the Democrat Party performed a late-term abortion. That's what happened. Joining us to talk about this and much more, one of my favorite organizations, Newsbusters, managing editor Curtis Houck. How are you, my friend?
2: Good to be with you, Rob. I'm so glad to see you. Congrats on everything, your success with Newsmax and all that. I always appreciate seeing you.
1: Well, I'm very blessed. We are in the Newsmax building. The studio is complete, and so when you're around, you can come into the studio and do a live interview in person. I've got two cameras and everything.
2: I was gonna say I'll be around tomorrow and Friday, I'll stop by and see you after the show.
1: We will preserve a live spot for you. You tell me, my producer Ken Redneck MacGyver is what we call him, and we'll have you in studio tomorrow on camera. It'll be cool.
2: All right.
1: So what do you think about the loss by Francesca Hong last night? I like to say that the Democrats performed a late-term abortion because she was supposed to win this going away, and the Democrat Party started freaking the hell out. I think Abdul El-Sayed just barely got by in Michigan, and I think Michigan Democrats are regretting that. But a similar scenario here. And it's kind of amazing that that she ended up losing. What do you think?
2: Well, I was trying to think of a way to describe this. And your late-term abortion thing is absolutely correct. I was also
1: yes.
2: talking with one of my colleagues earlier today. The thing that, too, that kind of, I don't know whether it helped Hong or Crowley or what, but you had all of these candidates. You had four moderate candidates drop out.
1: Yeah.
2: After early voting and absentee ballots had started. I mean, this goes to what the left was trying to do in the Biden years with H.R. 1 and the For the People Act and national early in-person voting. Especially in primaries, you have all these yahoos, Mandela Barnes, who finished in sixth place, got 32,500 votes.
1: Yeah.
2: You know, I mean, another woman got over 32,000 as well. The guy in fourth got 37, and the woman who had dropped out got nearly 60,000 votes. So there's all those votes, people disenfranchised.
1: Yeah.
2: And I say this as a conservative. I just think, I mean, there should be a better way to do this so that people don't lose out on their vote.
1: Here's what happened. The Democrat Party is so lost. They don't know. They're not in touch with their voters anymore. They purely exist to serve the donor class.
2: Their voters.
1: No, they don't. They don't care. They don't care. Listen, if they did care, then you'd have one person on Capitol Hill in favor of voter ID when 77% or whatever of Democrats want voter ID. Not one on Capitol Hill. 95% of Democrats do not think boys can become girls and compete in girls' sports, but 100% on Capitol Hill do. That's why they don't know what the hell they're doing. So they hear this. Oh, this Democrat. Holy hell. Oh, they got momentum. Oh, my gosh. This is Abdul El-Sayed and all these people. Oh, hell, man. Big tent. Let them in. And what they did is they invited vampires into the house. And what do vampires do when they get in the house? They kill everybody. And so they pulled the late-term abortion with Graham Plattner. Because, the only thing that got him out, they didn't care what, welcome the devil himself if they thought he could win. But on the Monday before he pulled out, they realized he was behind by three and they aborted him. And this happened yesterday with Francesca Hong. And they didn't get El-Sayed in time.
2: Right. One of the buzzwords that we've noticed at the MRC and a lot of the media coverage, I mean, both from Democratic candidates and liberal journalists as well, but I repeat myself, is Big Tent. They love saying Big Tent.
1: Yeah, I know.
2: Big Tent. You're such a Big Tent that you're letting suicide bombers inside. You're like, wait a second. You let people inside who want to blow the whole thing up because you're seeking a big enough tent. I mean, that was part of Al-Sayed's logic. Al-Sayed was like, oh, I can't say something about the death of the Ayatollah because a lot of people are upset right now. I can't really say anything about the attack on the synagogue by the Islamists from Lebanon because, there was, quote, risk, risk involved, Rob, in weighing in, because, you know, we want to bring these people into the fold. I don't necessarily know if those are the people that you want to be bringing into any fold.
1: Yeah, here is
2: what could happen.
1: Here is Al Sayed recognizing those in Michigan, in the Muslim community, who were mourning the Ayatollah.
3: I also want to remind you guys that there are a lot of people in Dearborn who are sad today.
4: Mm-hmm.
3: So, like, I just don't want to comment on Khamenei at all.
5: Why were you...
1: There you go. Unbelievable. And then he also, he also is not willing to say that Sharia law should not exist.
2: Right, yeah, it's a little bit of a nullification. They're channeling their forefathers, Rob, of the Democrat Party, pre-Civil War, where, you know, they were all about, like, we don't need to follow the law, we're just going to, like, nullify it or just kind of do our own thing.
1: Yeah.
2: One of the things I just mentioned, thought, too, is in Virginia, they have voter ID and the Democrats still win. So that's one of those things, too, I like to point out, because it's like, well, I know the vote is secure because I have to give them an ID, and then I have to read back my address and all these other things, you know, which is better than, oh, signature verification, you know, because that's a big thing in California and other states. Oh, yeah, squiggly lines. We're going to match squiggly lines to squiggly lines.
1: Yeah, by the

0: But the one thing that is true is that she was a bartender for a hot second. And, you know, Platner was also a bartender. And so it's kind of game recognizes game, I guess, so to speak. And she knew, it was very clear that even before some of the stories came out, reporters would ask her on the Hill about Platner. And she kind of very, you know, she's always willing to just offer something to the cameras. But it was very clear she didn't want to talk about him at all. She could sniff out, oh, this guy's kind of a creep, even though I agree with him. Yeah. So credit to her on that. But, no, it's interesting. Woke One is kind of like BLM, Robin Javon, you know, Ibram X. Kendi, and I guess now Woke Two. I saw this on X yesterday. I guess Woke Two and Woke Three, I guess their ideological forefathers are like Lenin or something.
1: Let's continue the conversation on the other side of the break. We've got Curtis Houck, managing editor Newsbusters. Let's take a break and come back. This is the Rob Carson Show.
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4: 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Happy Independence Day. 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

0: How can a communist, Marxist, Maoist have a multi-million dollar home? Let's ask Hassan Piker.
1: Your very expensive home stop being a basic... At what point does your very expensive home stop being a basic human necessity and something that essentially reinforces the very system that you're critiquing?
2: I don't think the purchases that you make necessarily, I mean, if you're buying a private jet, it's a little different, but
0: yeah.
2: I don't think the purchases that you make, as long as you're not using it to engage in capital accumulation, imply, you know, something less ethical than whatever purchase you're making in general. I have a house. The reason why it's so expensive is because it's in West Hollywood.
0: Oh, my God. Curtis Houck.

0: So, this is pretty funny. James Tallarico, who is supposedly leading Ken Paxton. I mean, he's way out in front. Kind of like Francesca Hong was. He had this group supporting him online called Republicans for Tallarico. MS Now Air featured a segment. Three Texas women who identified themselves as Republicans vowed to come across for James Tallarico. Records show at least two of them have voted in Democrat primaries and donated to liberal Democrat causes. Republicans for Tallarico is as real as the six genders for Tallarico claims exist. Has yet to be explained what they are. The lame brand of white dudes for Kamala is full of lifelong donors, activists, and other losers. Yeah. Republicans aren't going to vote for Tallarico. And Republican women, this is an insult to Republican women, because Republican women don't leave the party. MAGA women do not leave the party for this soy boy fake. It's laughable. And I don't know what they're trying to do with the polling down there. It's like, oh, yeah, Ken Paxton had an affair. Oh, really? Okay, that's what you got? That's what you got. The Republican establishment tried to destroy Ken Paxton. They tried to destroy him. They impeached him and all that stuff and all that. And it's nonsense. The Republican establishment has something in for Ken Paxton in the state of Texas. But I'm going to tell you, Texans aren't going to be down with Tallarico. Please. What an insult to Texas. You'd say, oh, yeah, we want a soy boy, guy who believes there are six genders, a guy who says that God is non-binary. He's a friggin' vegan. He rents a pickup truck to do an ad. He met his girlfriend at a gay bar. Gee, I wonder why he was at a gay bar. To pick up girls? You suppose he was at a gay bar to pick up girls? I don't care about his sexuality, but, you know, we're not stupid. You know, and don't try to hold up a turkey leg and say you're not a vegan. It's just ridiculous. Absolutely ridiculous. We were supposed to lose gravity for 7 seconds today. Wild conspiracy theory at December 2025 alleged that NASA secretly detected the gravitational waves of two black holes which collided millions of years ago headed toward Earth like a beam of killer energy. We were supposed to be weightless for 7.3 seconds this morning at 10:33 a.m. Eastern. I was hoping for it because I've been trying to lose weight for a while. And I could have lost 235 pounds in a second! In a second! But it didn't happen. If you were looking forward to that, you can go back to listening to Alex Jones. There you go. So you probably were down with it in Bigfoot. Bigfoot's weightless, too. So, but that's Alex Jones. I shouldn't pick on Alex Jones because, you know, his listeners are kind of cuckoo. That's going to do it for the show today. Thank you for watching and listening. God bless you. America has founded. Hell with the DSA and the Democrat Party. They're doing a death spiral into hell. Donald Trump and our troops, of course, and until tomorrow, which is Thursday, do not catch the stupid. I love you guys.
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2: News this hour at Town Hall. I'm Bob Agnew in Washington. The latest inflation numbers offering some cautiously encouraging news for American families.
3: New figures released today by the Labor Department shows inflation eased slightly in July. Consumer prices rose 3.4% compared to a year ago, down from 3.5% in June. On a month-to-month basis, prices increased just 0.1%. While that's still above the Federal Reserve's long-term target of 2%, the report suggests that some of the economic pressures that have worried policymakers and consumers in recent months may be beginning to moderate. Bernie Bennett in Washington.
2: Look now at one of the closest watch races in Wisconsin's primary Tuesday.
4: In Wisconsin, Francesca Hong losing to Milwaukee County Executive moderate David Crowley by a percentage point. Even though she's a Democrat socialist, Bernie Sanders and AOC did not endorse her. Video had surfaced of Hong saying she hates holidays, including Thanksgiving. And then she backtracked, doing a new video saying it was her favorite holiday. Crowley is looking to become Wisconsin's first black governor. He faces Republican Congressman Tom Tiffany, who was endorsed by President Trump.
2: That is Laura Winters. The NBA's most valuable franchise has been sold for a record-breaking price.
5: The Los Angeles Lakers are being sold to businessmen Josh Kushner and Bob Iger for $12.5 billion, the second time in just over a year. The sale, first reported by ESPN, still needs approval from the NBA's Board of Governors, and that process can take several weeks. The Lakers were valued at $10 billion last year when Mark Walter purchased a controlling stake from the Buss family. Kushner Kushner and Iger had also been involved in trying to get an expansion team for Las Vegas, but by buying the Lakers, the two do not have to wait for that decision. If it happens, expansion could take place in the 2028-29 season. I'm Marcela Sanchez.
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2: Many Mozart heist has blighted an anniversary tribute as thieves make off with more than 200 statuettes.
7: The gold statuettes of Austria's most famous composer disappeared from his hometown of Salzburg, officials say, leaving a tribute to Wolfgang Amadeus Mozart on his 270th birthday considerably less crowded. The Mozarteum Foundation had on July 15 unveiled 320 statuettes, each barely 20 inches high, showing Mozart with his dog. They were designed by German conceptual artist Ottmar Hull.
2: That is Charles Taylor Desma. A high school football player in Arkansas got a bit of a scare when he found a venomous snake in his helmet during practice. He felt an unusual movement in the headgear and brought it to an assistant coach for inspection. The 2-foot cottonmouth was discovered behind some padding and was reluctant to exit the helmet when it finally did. It was taken to a nearby woods and released. Breaking news at townhall.com. If you're the proud owner of a new Camry hybrid, you might want to pay heed.
8: Toyota's recalling about 655,000 Camry vehicles globally due to a display error that may deactivate safety indicators. Most of these cars were sold in the U.S., affecting over 508,000 model year 2025-2026 Camry hybrids. The National Highway Traffic Safety Administration says the 7-inch display can become blank at startup, and that safety indicators like turn signals and hazard lights may also not function as a result. This increases crash risks. Toyota will notify owners to bring their vehicles to a dealer for a free software update. Keith Peters, Washington.
2: Search and rescue efforts continue today in dozens of cities and towns in western Colombia after a powerful earthquake struck the region on Monday. Some 3,000 people are still missing, and the experts usually give survivors up to 3 days to survive beneath all that.
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0: Hey guys, George Camel here. So you're thinking about buying or selling your home, and you probably have a million questions. I get it. 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Usually the internet. 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
1: With SRN News, I'm Bob Agnew in Washington. A historic and destructive storm tore across northwest Indiana on Tuesday, bringing winds exceeding 100 miles an hour and confirmed tornadoes, along with widespread damage, flooding, and the biggest power outage event in one company's history. The fast-moving line of storms crossed into the region late yesterday morning, producing widespread tree and power line damage. They're still cleaning up the pieces today. In Wisconsin, Francesca Hong lost to Milwaukee County Executive Moderate David Crowley in the Democrat primary for the governor's race there by just one percentage point, even though she is a Democrat socialist. The well-known socialists on Capitol Hill, Bernie Sanders and AOC, refused to endorse her. Video had surfaced of Hong saying she hates holidays, including Thanksgiving, and that had tarnished her popularity. On Wall Street right now, the Dow was up about 37 points. This is SRN News.
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6: Hi, registered pharmacist Ben Fuchs here. I've been studying healthy bodies for 35 years, and what I've got to tell you may shock and surprise you, but if you listen up, it may change your life. Everyone has heard of the nervous system, but were you aware that we actually have two of them? One that's associated with healing and rest and relaxation, and a second that's associated with degeneration, anxiety, and stress. And if we're dealing with any health challenge, chronic activation of the second stress nervous system is likely involved. In fact, almost all health challenges involve activation of the stress-based so-called sympathetic flight or fight nervous system. Even if it doesn't appear that way upon initial observation, you can rest assured that if something is breaking down in your body, this emergency response system has been activated. The stress component may not be obvious, but if we're health challenged in any way, the stress nervous system has probably been activated. So to find the root of your health challenge, find the stressor. Whatever it is, find the stress nervous system trigger. It may involve something you're worried about, your job, relationships, financial situations. It may be a bacteria, it may be a food intolerance, shortage of oxygen, or a combination thereof. It's like that kid's game Where's Waldo, where you have a bunch of distracting art and colors and you have to find that little Waldo character. Hot flashes, hypertension, even God forbid cancer, as terrible as they may be, are really nothing more than the manifestation, and sometimes chronic, long-term, decades-long manifestation, of Waldo poking you in the ribs. 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I'm a pharmacist that believes that staying healthy and strong is not only about medicine.

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1: This is Dr. Duncan McCollum here, and I have Pastor Mark with me. 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
1: Call 831-459-9990. Thanks.
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7: Tom?

enjoying the show, one of the best things that you can do to help us spread the word is to share it with a friend. Maybe post one of the clips on social media, but just spreading the word about the show is one of the best ways we can get the word out to help people do what we want, is to, you know, get control of their money and create a life that they love and finally find some peace with the subject in life that can be so complicated. So

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5: .com.

0: coup. And we thought of you today, Peter, because this big announcement from the Attorney General about birthright tourism, this was amazing. It's like thousands of different examples, and it's Chinese, and they brought people over. They literally, people were paying tens of thousands of dollars. They set up, they had wedding photographers. They had, like, you know, the whole to-do, making it look like it was a big wedding. The person then got married, came over, eventually all of these things. Then also the fake marriages came into play, as I'm talking about. Then they got green cards. And even this is how bad it was. The day they got the green cards, most of them would get divorced. So it was like this whole big scheme of, you know, birthright kids and also fake marriages, and the Attorney General blew the whistle
1: fake
0: on
1: marriages,
0: it.
1: Fake births. We went through that for many, many times with all the tourist births that were happening with the Chinese. And how do we get ourselves in this mess?
2: Well, you know, we live in a world where being an American citizen is a great privilege and honor. You know, most of the world wants it. You know, as Justice Alito said during the Supreme Court case on birth tourism, you know, you've got billions of people who want American citizenship, and they're going to figure out ways to do it, and that's all kinds of scams. And this marriage scam is a great example of it. There was a case just a few years ago in Philadelphia. Think about this for a second, where part of the way in which you can get resident status in the United States is if you are a victim of a crime. And the scam was they were hiring people to, quote unquote, attack migrants who were in on the scam so they could claim that they were victims of crime. Some of them said they had been raped. Some of them, they had been brutally beaten. They put that on their visa applications, got approved. And investigators later found out that it was all made up, that the people that were, quote unquote, the victims were paying a guy who was hiring people to pretend attack them so they could file police reports. So it's really, I think, something that President Trump deserves a lot of credit for. This has been a problem for a while, the fake marriages, the birth tourism stuff. And this is the first American president who said, we're not going to tolerate this. We are going to arrest people. It's visa fraud. You bring your pregnant girlfriend or mom into the country, claim you're coming as a tourist. That's visa fraud. We are going to charge you and the people operating these schemes with criminal crimes. And it's the first president to do so. And people are actually going to jail. It's really, really an important development.
0: Yeah, it's a biggie. By the way, you also blew the lid on all these fraud investigations. Big money. I mean, California, $1.3 billion, Medicaid, Pennsylvania, huge one, U.S. Virgin Islands, Wisconsin, the list goes on and on.
2: Yeah, and here's the other thing that's kind of shocking. You know, think about this for a second. The state of California, which literally has millions upon millions of people that are, you know, on public assistance in one form or another. Do you know how many people they have to actually investigate that fraud in the state of California? 34. They have 34 people investigating millions of people that are on public assistance. And the estimates, by the way, from the professionals is they believe 20%. Of public assistance is fraudulent in one form or another. There's the states, especially Democratic states, New York's the same way, they're really not interested in policing this. They actually have more people employed in marketing and publicity for these assistance programs than they do actually trying to undermine these criminal networks that are ripping us off. So again, I think with the federal government's taking the lead here, it's certainly not California. By the way, this is a problem in red states, too. The state of Alabama has 7 people that investigate this stuff, 7 people across the entire state. It's a problem because politicians of both stripes see it as we get this federal money that comes into the state. Okay, maybe it's fraudulent, maybe it's not quite accurate, but it's money coming into my state. And that's going to be good for the economy because there's going to be more money to spend. And that's a mindset that has to change.
0: Rudy Washington, real quick.
3: You know, Peter, that's one of the things about the Supreme Court. I expected the left wing of the court to vote the way they did on tourism, that what we're talking about. But for Justice Roberts, you know, any credible attorney knows what the 14th Amendment was about. And I was just so disappointed. And now that this has been going on for decades, because that's how long it's been going on, you now have kids over 18 that could register to vote. So anytime China wants, they could drop, and the people don't physically have to be here. They could drop anybody into any congressional district, register them to vote, and turn an election. And next thing we know, we have communists within the Congress.
2: Rudy, you nailed it. And in fact, there are states in the United States where to, quote unquote, establish residency to vote, you don't even have to step foot in the state. If you're a U.S. citizen and you say, for example, I set up residency in the state of Arizona, here's my P.O. box, here's my passport, that's good enough. You are now registered to vote in the state of Arizona. So this is a huge problem, and what we have to do is put our mindset around the fact that there are people around the world that don't like us. They don't like our way of government. They're hostile to us. And they're going to come up with creative ways to undermine us, not just, you know, try to bomb us. Not, they don't want to have a military war. They know they're going to lose that. But they're going to think about ways to undermine us. And this is a real problem. The problem of birth tourism, the problem of surrogates. You've got Chinese elites that are hiring women in the United States to carry their children as a surrogate. There's one Chinese billionaire that has more than 130 children.
0: Wow.
2: That are surrogates that are all U.S. citizens. They're all being raised in China. This was reported in the Wall Street Journal in February. And there are other people doing the same thing. They are doing this not just to get the citizenship and the benefit of it, but to exploit it for their benefit. And we need to wake up, and I don't see how anybody, to your point, Rudy, we can debate whether, you know, somebody that sneaks across the border, lives here for 20 years, has a couple of kids, they're playing by the rules. We can debate and have a good debate about those children and U.S. citizens. But who wants to defend the practice that a mother flies in, gives birth to a child, leaves as soon as the child is able to do so, and the child never lives here?
0: Exactly.
2: And yet they're a U.S. citizen.
0: It is such hogwash. Absolutely. Well, Peter Schweitzer, a great investigative journalist, president of the Government Accountability Institute, always great stuff. You always have some mind-blowing stuff. Thank you very much, Peter. We love having you.
2: Great to be with you guys.
1: Thank you, Peter.
2: Thanks for having me.
0: Thank you. And, John, we got a little bit of interesting breaking news tied to North Korea.
4: Breaking news, WABC.
0: Zelensky, of course, the leader of Ukraine, is saying that North Korea is set to send to Russia 50,000 troops. You heard that right. North Korea set to send to Russia up to 50,000 troops.
1: They already have 30,000.
0: Yeah, so they're adding more to it. Isn't that incredible?
1: I mean,
0: wow.
1: I guess Russia is paying them in, I guess, oil?
0: Yeah, probably. Not supposed to be, but probably is. Probably is. And how scary that is. So joining us now is Gordon Chang, great Asia expert. His Twitter is Gordon G. Chang. Yeah, how is Russia paying for this? And how many troops do you really think North Korea is sending, and others maybe, to help Russia?
5: Yeah, Russia's been paying for this, first of all, with cash, but more important, with missile technology. And we think that the North Koreans have been able to improve their missiles and their accuracy through this Russian technology. But with this additional 30, 40, 50,000 troops, and we just don't know how much it will be, but clearly these payments will go up. And that's the reason why North Korea's economy is doing very well right now. The Bank of Korea, which is the South Korean Central Bank, which provides the authoritative evaluations of the North Korean economy, says 3 years now they've been in positive GDP after a long slump. That's because of Russia.
0: Wow. Judge Weinberg, I mean, this is mind-blowing.
6: And also, Gordon, what concerns me is the fact
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8: News this hour from Town Hall. I'm Keith Peters in Washington. President Donald Trump says White House Press Secretary Caroline Leavitt will be leaving the administration at the end of the month to spend time with her young family.
9: Leavitt recently returned to work after taking leave following the birth of her second child, a daughter, in May. She also has a 2-year-old son. Leavitt described the decision as bittersweet. A historic and destructive storm tore through across Indiana yesterday. Indiana Governor Mike Braun says Tuesday's storm was a statewide disaster, bringing winds over 90 miles an hour to some areas and flooding to others.
10: There were places down like around Newcastle, Henry County, got up to 10 inches of rain. So where it was mostly wind up here and losing power in that neck of the woods, roads were being washed out. There were a lot of water rescues, so this was quite a storm that moved across our state.
9: Officials have declared a state of emergency. One person was killed in Portage, Indiana, when a home exploded during the storm. A look at one of the closest watched races in Wisconsin primaries yesterday.
11: In Wisconsin, Francesca Hong losing to Milwaukee County Executive moderate David Crowley by a percentage point. Even though she's a Democrat socialist, Bernie Sanders and AOC did not endorse her. Video had surfaced of Hong saying she hates holidays, including Thanksgiving. And then she backtracked, doing a new video saying it was her favorite holiday. Crowley is looking to become Wisconsin's first Black governor. He faces Republican Congressman Tom Tiffany, who was endorsed by President Trump.
9: Correspondent Laura Winters reporting. On Wall Street, the Dow down by 21 points, the NASDAQ rose 143, the S&P advanced 20. 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
12: Is the truth out there? 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
9: Here's the Wall Street Business Report.
13: The latest inflation numbers offering some cautiously encouraging news for American families struggling with higher prices.
14: Core inflation, which strips out volatile food and energy prices, also cooled. Core prices rose 2.5% compared to a year earlier, down from 2.6% in June. Economists generally view core inflation as a better indicator of underlying price trends because it is less affected by temporary swings in gasoline and food costs.
13: As correspondent Bernie Bennett, Hiroshi Okuda, the former chief executive of Toyota, who led the Japanese carmaker's stellar rise in global markets, has passed away at the age of 93. He's best remembered for having led the development of the gas-electric hybrid Prius back in 1997 with groundbreaking technology at the time. A mixed bag on Wall Street at the close. The Dow was down about 21 points, and NASDAQ up 143. For the Wall Street Business Report, I'm Bob Agnew.
9: News and analysis at townhall.com. Wearing a football helmet can keep players from getting hurt, but then again, maybe not.
15: Can't blame a high school football player in Arkansas for being just a tad bit scared. He found a venomous snake inside his helmet. A 2-foot cottonmouth was discovered behind some padding and was rather reluctant to exit the helmet. Police officers poured water into the headgear to force the snake out and into a bag. The slithery little fellow was then taken to a wooded area and released. Jason Walker reporting.
9: Google on Wednesday unveiled its latest lineup of Pixel phones with slimmer cameras that include more powerful zoom and artificial intelligence features designed to help users accomplish things with fewer taps and swipes. More on these stories at townhall.com.
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0: 479-1080-218-5726, KSEO Dave at gmail.com. Busting out with some new dance moves. Ben, check this out. This one's called the Flea Flicker.
1: You're tearing it up.
0: Yeah,
1: tearing
0: dude. Up. Check this out. This is the Fumble Rooski.
1: Oh, it's even better. Oh, wow.
0: Oh, man.
1: You're all over it. I love it, man.
0: You know those are real football plays, right, Ben?
1: The Fumble Rooski?
0: The Fumble Rooski and the Flea Flicker.
1: I know a Flea Flicker. I know what that is. What's a Fumble Rooski?
0: The Fumble Rooski is where the center pretends to snap it, but he actually just leaves the ball on the ground and picks it up and runs it and pounds it forward.
1: Like he fake fumbles it.
0: It's like a fake fumble, yeah.
1: A Fumble Rooski.
0: Fumble Rooski.
1: Did you make that up?
0: No, dude, no. It's actually, that is a...
1: That's a real thing.
0: That's a real thing, Ben. Right. Yes, yes.
1: All right.
0: Ready for another edition of the Mineral Way, Ben?
1: I'm so excited. Okay. I can hardly stand it. Do we have people?
0: Yeah, we have somebody waiting on hold right
1: there
0: here.
1: There was that gal you and I talked to last week.
0: Yes. Therese. Yes.
1: Is she on?
0: No. This is Craig, and he's calling from Campbell.
1: Okay. But hopefully, obesity, or you want to talk about Craig?
0: Well,
1: you talk to Craig.
0: We could talk about Craig.
1: Let's talk to Craig.
0: All right. 831-479-1080 is the phone number. Ben Fuchs and I are here every Monday afternoon, 5 p.m. Pacific time. If you want to ask him a question, the number is 831-475-1080. The text line is 831-218-5726. And you can text 24 hours a day, 7 days a week. That doesn't matter. You can also email ksdodave@gmail.com. And we suggest that you check out themineralway.com as well. So let's head out to the phone lines and see what Craig has to say, Ben. And then we'll get started with whatever else we have.
1: Hello, Craig.
2: Yeah. Hey, guys. Ben, thanks again for taking my call. I have a question about resveratrol. I've heard different things about it. I don't really know what to believe. The gurus on the YouTubes, a lot of them say, oh, don't drink any alcohol. It kills your brain cells. It's just no good for you.
1: But wine has resveratrol in it?
2: Yeah, wine has famously it has resveratrol. And my question is, I mean, what do you think about just drinking alcohol in general and wine and getting your resveratrol from that, or can you get it from red grapes
1: you get it from
2: what's the better way of getting it resveratrol? You think it's all that great?
1: It may or may not be that great. There's a lot of molecules in the plant kingdom that are said to be adaptogenic. That is, they don't get incorporated necessarily into biochemistry, but they have protective effects. And adaptogenic means they help you adapt to stress, basically. And resveratrol may have some anti-cancer properties, et cetera. And so it's adaptogenic. But really, there's way, way, way, way, way, way, way, way, way, way more important things that you should put in your body and not put in your body than resveratrol. It's really kind of silly, actually. And it's also very expensive. If you want resveratrol, you should probably get it from fruits, berries, and grapes as your best source of resveratrol. It's not going to change your life if you got resveratrol in a supplement or even in grapes or blueberries. Not like vitamin C, not like vitamin E, not like selenium, not like sulfur. There's no essential requirement for resveratrol. It's kind of cute. It has some protective benefits, as I say, as an adaptogen. It's totally safe. It's not going to cause you any problems. But there's way, way more important things to put in your body. It's much ado about nothing. That being said, your question about the alcohol, if you do want to get your resveratrol, wine is better than vodka, certainly. There's no resveratrol in vodka, but wine has some nutritional value in the sense that there's some nutrients from the grapes. But, alcohol is not good. A little buzz maybe here and there, one thing, but alcohol is not great for your body. Your body has to process the alcohol like it's a toxin. It puts stress on your detox system. It requires nutrients. It mobilizes nutrients for detoxification. I don't want to come down on alcohol, especially on wine, but there's better ways to get your nutrients, put it that way.
2: Okay, I've got Dave, do I have another question or you
1: sure.
2: got other people? Okay, this one's about sleep. I don't really believe in all this. I don't know. I want to ask you if you believe in, these supplements of melatonin and serotonin.
1: I don't know what you mean by believe, but melatonin is one of the most underappreciated dietary. It's not a nutritional supplement. Dietary supplements you could ever take. I'll tell you why. First of all, melatonin is As most people know, it helps you fall asleep. It doesn't keep you asleep, by the way. It just helps you fall asleep. And a lot of times people take melatonin and wake up in the middle of the night. Melatonin will get you going into sleep, but it won't keep you asleep. That's first of all. But second of all, melatonin is an anti-stress molecule. It relaxes the stress response. And many people are secreting lots of cortisol, particularly as we get older, especially if you have inflammation issues, microinflammation that you may not even know you have. Cortisol comes to the rescue. If you have full-blown psychological stress, cortisol comes to the rescue. And as we get older, cortisol levels rise and melatonin levels drop. So particularly for older people, but for anybody really who's dealing with cortisol issues or stress issues, melatonin is it's one of the most spectacular dietary supplements you could take. But there's more. Melatonin is also important for the digestive system. In fact, for the digestive tract, it may be that may be its most important role in the body is for digestive health. And there are studies that talk about melatonin, high doses of melatonin being used to treat heartburn. In fact, I have a whole book on melatonin and heartburn here in my library. But you do have to take high doses of it. Melatonin has also been used to treat irritable bowel syndrome. It's an anti-inflammatory for the intestine. We know leaky gut involves inflammation, and melatonin plays a major, major role in regulating the movement of food, or the movement of, they call it intestinal motility, the movement, the muscle movement that propels food out of the small intestine and large intestine and outside out of the body. Melatonin is also very important for the immune system. It regulates immunity, and it also regulates the release of certain molecules that are called peptides in the lower gut, in the intestine. And then melatonin, I'm in the skincare business, and I've been using melatonin topically. Melatonin refers to the fact that it protects against the stress response in the skin. And by the way, your skin cells make stress hormones too. Stress hormones are not only made in the adrenal glands, they're literally made in skin cells, and melatonin has a calming effect on skin cells and an anti-pigmentation effect on the skin. And it's a defensive molecule, one of nature's best antioxidants, topically applied. So it is one of the most important non-essential nutrients you could ever take. And as far as sleep goes, it really is wonderful for sleep. Lastly, melatonin is derived from serotonin. And one of the best ways to get your serotonin up and your melatonin up at the same time is to make sure you're getting some sunshine.
2: Okay, wow, you're big on that then.
1: I am very big on melatonin, yeah. You're
2: going to start getting the supplement, right?
1: It is a great, great supplement. You do, you know, you have to, for some of these beneficial effects, like for the digestive system and for the immune system, you need high doses of melatonin. To fall asleep, 3 to 6 milligrams is plenty.
2: Okay, on the sleep, what else?
1: For helping you fall asleep?
2: Yeah, to get okay. And stay asleep and get good sleep.
1: Yeah, yeah. Right.
2: I mean, I know
1: great
2: all
1: questions.
2: Stuff, but the lights out and all that, but I'm talking about supplements. Right now,
1: yeah.
2: I'm taking something called glycine. And
1: glycine's great, absolutely. Glycine is important for the building of connective tissue. For folks who are dealing with osteoporosis or wrinkles or vascular health issues, glycine's very important for the... It's a component of collagen. You can't make collagen without glycine. Glycine is also important for detoxification. So glycine, and it's very, it's relatively inexpensive. Plus, it has some relaxing properties. But there's others too. There's a supplement called GABA, which Dave, I forgot which product Longevity has that has GABA in it. GABA. GABA is also used as a prescription drug. Not GABA exactly, but a derivative of GABA called gabapentin. Have you heard of this? Gabapentin. They use that sometimes
0: No.
1: for pain, for folks who are dealing with pain. And GABA, it's just a pharmaceutical version of GABA. GABA will help relax you. Magnesium will help relax you. Theanine, T-H-E-A-N-I-N-E, theanine. It's not an essential nutrient, but it has relaxing effects. And I don't know, Dave, if you ever tried the melatonin gummies, but they're incredible.
0: I have not tried those yet.
1: They're incredible. Craig, get on the melatonin gummies. Check them out. It's unbelievable how relaxed and how fast they'll put you to sleep. As I say, with melatonin, you'll wake up in the middle of the night sometimes, but it'll help put you to sleep. And then there's also, I mentioned magnesium, I think. Inositol is another relaxing supplement that you can use, and tryptophan is another one, either 5-HTP or just plain tryptophan. But if you get on the sleep melatonin gummies, that's got everything you need. That'll put you right to sleep for sure.
0: Wow!
1: And they're tasty too. Yeah, Longevity melatonin gummies.
2: Okay. All right, great. Hey, okay. You're fantastic, you guys.
1: Thank you, Craig.
0: Thank you for the call, Craig. 831-479-1080. Yeah, Beyond Sleep gummies have
1: Beyond
0: GABA.
1: Beyond Sleep, okay.
0: And
1: yeah.
0: So does Sleep Ease.
1: The Sleepies is good, but I like the melatonin gummies. They call it, what do they call it now? I was calling it melatonin gummies.
0: Beyond Sleep gummies.
1: Beyond, yeah. They're tasty. They'll put you to sleep. And yes, there's GABA and there's melatonin. I think there's something else in there, too. But they're really strong. They're super strong.
0: 831-479-1080-218-5726. 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Hanging out with pharmacist Ben Fuchs today. And, boy, Ben, what are we going to talk about today?
1: A couple things I want to talk about. I got a letter today. From a lady named Sonia. She says, what vitamins are essential for dementia? My parents are 80 and they want to buy the most, and she didn't really finish this, for my parents. I know I kind of messed up this heading here. But anyway, it got me thinking. First of all, she says, what vitamins are essential for dementia? Now, I think she means what nutrients, because we kind of lump the word vitamins. You ever notice how people talk about vitamins when they talk about nutrition in general? They say, I take vitamins, and they really mean I take supplements. It's kind of like we collapse the word vitamins with the word supplements. And when people take supplements, they say, oh, I'm taking vitamins. Vitamins are a specific type of nutrient. There are 4 fat-soluble vitamins, D, E, A, and K, and 2 water-soluble vitamins, C and B. The B is subdivided into about 8 different types of B vitamins. But those are your vitamins, and they are very important for helping carry energy through the body. Very, very important. But there's also the minerals, there's also the fatty acids, and there's also the amino acids, and all together they make up what are called the Mighty 90 Essential Nutrients. And that's kind of, that's the Longevity 101 or Dr. Wallach 101, the Mighty 90 Essential Nutrients.
0: Mm-hmm.
1: Or now I think they call them 90 for life. Vitamins being just one part of it. So when this gal says what vitamins are essential for dementia, she probably means what nutrients are essential for dementia. So the first thing about dementia is you got to recognize it's a form of diabetes.
0: Yes.
1: Alzheimer's dementia is. Now, dementias in general are all, there's a few different, there's Lewy body dementia, Parkinson's dementia, Alzheimer's dementia. Dementia means just your brain is deteriorating, basically. And Alzheimer's is technically early onset dementia. A lot of times people will, when they get older and they have dementia, they'll think it's Alzheimer's, but technically that's not really Alzheimer's dementia. Alzheimer's dementia is when it happens when you're in your 50s or 60s. Do you know you can have it that early? It's pretty terrible.
0: Jeez.
1: Can you imagine? And so you want to regard it as a blood sugar problem first and foremost, always.
0: Okay.
1: And that should make perfect sense because that's our triangle of disease. It's all related to the digestive system and the metabolic or blood sugar system. So even doctors call Alzheimer's dementia type 3 diabetes.
0: Yes.
1: That's what it's known as, right?
0: Yep.
1: So all the blood sugar stuff. So for this gal, get on the healthy blood sugar, or have your parents get on the healthy blood sugar pack. Now, there's also the brain and heart pack, and that will help as well, because the brain and heart are the heart is related to the brain, because the heart's pumping blood to the brain, and the brain is using up a bunch of blood. As we get older and our blood starts to become sticky and sludgy, partially because of sugar, but also because of digestive toxicity, that can lead to mental health problems, or brain health problems, not mental health, but brain health problems. So the healthy brain and heart pack is a good idea, too. And then there's the Synaptive. I don't know if you've ever seen people on the Synaptive, but that's almost like a miracle, the Synaptive. For brain health issues,
0: mm-hmm.
1: particularly for people who have dementia, or also even just cognitive difficulties as they get older, if they're forgetful as they get older, which is not necessarily dementia, but it could could be related to brain deterioration, degradation of the brain tissue. Synaptive is great for that. And then for the digestive component, and remember, all disease involves some kind, chronic disease involves some kind of digestive component. We usually recommend for folks dealing with dementia, I-26. Now, the Healthy Brain Heart Pack will get your basic building block nutrients in liquid form. And if you don't want to spend a lot of money and you just want to see how well these things work for people who have dementia,
0: mm-hmm.
1: Beyond Tangy Tangerine. It's absolutely amazing. I know I've said it before, but I used to smuggle it into... My dad had dementia before he passed away.
0: Mm-hmm.
1: And I used to smuggle BTT into the nursing home that he was in, the assisted living... It wasn't really nursing. It was more like a center. I don't even know what they called it. But whatever. I used to smuggle in the Beyond Tangy Tangerine because they wouldn't let him have it. And I kind of bring it in and I give him a cup. Put it into a little coffee cup and fill it up with water. And as he was drinking it, I could see the life coming back into his eyes. And because when you have dementia, it's almost like you're not even there. But I could see as he was drinking the Beyond Tangy Tangerine that the life force would come back into him. And it was just so beautiful to see. It's almost like a plant. If you ever forget to water your plants, mm-hmm. and then you come home after a few days or a week, you've been out of town, you come back and you water your plants, you could almost see how your plants, like, almost in front of your eyes start to bloom and,
0: right.
1: and the leaves right the leaves start to go up and that's kind of what happens when somebody who hasn't done nutritional supplements for a long time or even ever gets on the Beyond Tangy Tangerine. Now that Christmas is coming up, if you know anybody who's in a nursing home, bring them some BTT. Buy them some BTT. It makes a great Christmas present, and it's a great gift for anybody who's dealing with dementia. So for this gal, I would tell her Healthy Brain and Heart Pack. I would tell her Healthy Blood Sugar Pack, and I would tell her VI26 for digestive health issues, as well as the Synaptive for improving neurotransmission.
0: You know, Ben, I just want to take a minute here to explain what the blood sugar pack and the brain and heart pack, because, you know, they wouldn't necessarily need to buy both since they both...
1: There's some overlap.
0: There's some overlap there. So, yeah, if you wanted to have the effects of both of those, what you would do is buy either one or the other, the brain and heart pack or the blood sugar pack, and just a few other things. So I would suggest buying the brain and heart pack and adding Sweeties to it. That's the simplest way to make sure that you get both of those packs, the blood sugar pack and the brain and heart pack. So
1: and the I-26.
0: And the I-26, yeah, but I'm just talking about the healthy start packs.
1: Yeah, the packs. There's some overlap with the packs.
0: Yeah,
1: and,
0: totally.
1: You know, sometimes I like to recommend the ultimate niacin mm-hmm. with the healthy blood sugar pack. Niacin is important for blood sugar, but it's also important for dementia. Do you know niacin deficiency can lead to dementia?
0: No.
1: Niacin deficiency disease is called pellagra.
0: Oh, no.
1: That's a technical name.
0: Okay.
1: Pellagra means rough skin in Italian. And niacin deficiency is associated with skin problems, sensitive skin, eczema, dermatitis. That can all be related to niacin deficiency. Pellagra is also associated with digestive health problems,
0: mm-hmm.
1: Diarrhea, loose stools, cramping, bloating. In fact, pellagra, if you go to medical school, they'll say the four D's of pellagra, dermatitis,
0: mm-hmm.
1: diarrhea, you know what the third D is? Dementia.
0: Ooh.
1: And niacin plays a very, very important role in brain health, as it turns out. In fact, niacin has been used to treat social anxiety disorder. It's been used to treat schizophrenia. Dr. Abram Hoffer famously used niacin to treat schizophrenia. He wrote a whole book on it. Dr. Abram Hoffer is the father of nutritional supplementation, or as they call it, orthomolecular medicine. Have you heard that term? Orthomolecular means correct molecules. Ortho means correct. Orthomolecular medicine is the medicine of nutritional supplementation, and the godfather of orthomolecular medicine, Dr. Abram Hoffer, became famous for using niacin to treat schizophrenic patients. So niacin deficiency will cause pellagra. One of the signs of pellagra is dementias, and you got to wonder how many people are diagnosed with dementia. There's no drugs that you can use for dementia, by the way. There's no prescription drugs, and you got to wonder, considering most people don't supplement, how many folks who have been diagnosed with dementia, all they need is a little niacin. And by the way, niacin is also important for the blood sugar system. So it could be that niacin, by virtue of its role in helping the body process sugar, that might be how it works to help protect against dementia, which is why, to come full circle, I always recommend the ultimate niacin with the healthy blood sugar pack.
0: Dang, Ben, holy, Ben, you know how much stuff you just threw out there? I mean, this is incredible, Ben. It's like sitting in a class and
1: well,
0: getting...
1: You got to do this every week because you can't remember everything.
0: Man, dude, that is insane, yeah. Ben. Holy cow. And again, a perfect example of how this show works as the perfect training tool for distributors. If you want to be a distributor and you listen to this show often enough, then believe it, you are being trained, whether you know it or not.
1: Yeah.
0: This is incredible, Ben. I'm blown away, dude.
1: Do we have our latest distributor on the line?
0: No, but we do have... I did get a call from Julie. She was driving and couldn't stay online, but she was asking me about an herb called Ashwagandha. Sounds like you've heard of this before, Ben.
1: Oh, yeah.
0: What is it?
1: All the rage.
0: What is it?
1: I've known about ashwagandha for a long time. It's an Ayurvedic herb. And it is, like I was saying earlier, how herbs play this adaptogenic role. They help with stress. They help the body with the stress response. But they don't necessarily get incorporated into any particular biochemistry. Ashwagandha is the classic adaptogenic herb, and it's used to treat for folks who are dealing with adrenal stress issues. It's an Ayurvedic herb, And it's used for folks who are dealing with stress issues, anxiety issues, even sleep issues. Just want to relax. And that is where some of these botanicals they can really be helpful for kind of helping calm the body down, relax the body, helping the body deal with stress. Used topically, adaptogenics can help the body deal with sun stress. Internally, they can help the body deal with adrenal stress issues. So it's nice, but it's certainly not like the Mighty 90 Essential Nutrients. And that really, that distinction has to be made. There are the Mighty 90 Essential Nutrients, which are vitamins, minerals, and amino acids and fatty acids, mm-hmm. without which you suffer from a disease state. That's the definition of an essential nutrient. Without an essential nutrient, you will suffer from some kind of deficiency disease state. Herbs and botanicals don't fill, and other dietary supplements, it doesn't have to be herbs, it could be things like melatonin, for example. Mm-hmm. They don't have that kind of fundamental nature, that fundamental requirement. The body has a fundamental requirement for essential nutrients that it does not have for ashwagandha. So if you're meeting all of your dietary, your nutritional needs through diet or through supplementation, and you want to do some ashwagandha, that's different. But if you're trying to get away with not using the Mighty 90 Essential Nutrients and using ashwagandha instead, that's not going to work. Yes, ashwagandha, which is an adaptogen, can help you relax, and it's good for stress and sleep, perhaps, but it's not going to provide you with the biochemistry that the Mighty 90 Essential Nutrients can provide or can support. It's not going to support biochemistry.
0: Ben, you know, I'm going to go out on a limb here and say that probably 90% of our audience has tried or is currently taking the Beyond Tangy Tangerine, which means I'm pretty sure.
1: Yeah.
0: And that means 10% of the audience out there listening right now have not tried it. And I'm telling you right now, go to themineralway.com or listen to the commercials coming up and you'll find out where you can order it. But get on the Tangy.
1: What excuse would somebody have for not using the Beyond Tangy Tangerine?
0: You know, other than the price, I mean, you know, I don't know what everybody's budget is, but
1: that's
0: the only excuse, because there is no reason why you should not be on the Tangy Tangerine. It is incredible stuff. You need to try it for yourself, and then you'll see what Ben is talking about.
1: Yeah.
0: You will be able to feel what we're talking about here on The Mineral Way. Tangy Tangerine, hands down, Ben, everybody should be taking that.
1: Everybody should be taking it. I have friends who are not involved with network marketing, and they're not nutritional supplement people, but I have some of my employees as well, and they are sipping on Beyond Tangy Tangerine all day, and they're not really nutritional supplement people, and those are the people who really benefit the most, by the way.
0: Yeah.
1: If you're already supplementing a lot, you may not notice, it's still going to help you, but you're not going to notice the dramatic results if you're already hip to supplementation and dietary strategies. But if you're not, that's when you really, it'll rock your world.
0: Yeah, it's amazing, Ben. It's like the more you need it, the more effective it is.
1: Isn't that cool?
0: Yeah, it's very cool.
1: That's very well said. The more you need it, the more deficient you are, the faster your body absorbs these things.
0: Yes, absolutely. And how long would you say? I don't want to put
1: almost right away, within a day. It's depending on how deficient you are. Within hours, if you're really deficient as you're sipping it.
0: Mm-hmm.
1: Like I was telling you, like with my dad, I could watch him. And I could watch him as he was drinking it.
0: I would say it works within minutes.
1: Yeah, within minutes.
0: Starts.
1: Particularly if you're deficient.
0: Yeah.
1: If you're already nutritionally deficient, or if your body's under some kind of duress and you're nutritionally deficient, or, you know, if you're on prescription drugs, too. The more prescription drugs you take, the more important nutritional supplementation is. Because prescription drugs rob your body of nutrients. It's really important to recognize. When you're on a prescription drug, your body has to use essential nutrients to detoxify that drug. So you will become deficient in nutrients that, if they're not being replaced, that can lead to deficiency problems that may cause the same kind of symptoms that you're taking your medicine for. So you may end up with taking heart medicine, deprives your body of magnesium and vitamin C and copper, which are important for the heart. And now you have heart problems, even though you're taking your heart medicine, because you're taking your heart medicine. Isn't that ironic? You take your heart medicine for your heart, it causes nutritional deficiencies, which cause heart problems.
0: Jeez.
1: I know, it's idiotic.
0: Yeah, get on the Tangy Tangerine. I mean, you got to try it. If you haven't tried it by now, you have to try it.
1: Well, you probably, when you had the Dave Cave, you probably talked to all kinds of people.
0: Oh, I did, yeah, totally.
1: You missed the Dave Cave?
0: I miss, there are some parts I do miss about it, Ben. Yes, definitely.
1: Yeah.
0: I miss seeing all the people and hearing their stories. Definitely miss that.
1: That's a big part of the business is connecting with people.
0: Oh, yeah.
1: And that's one thing. If somebody's interested in doing longevity as a distributor, keep in mind you're going to be meeting a lot of people. You're going to be making a lot of connections, and you're going to be forming a network of friends that are almost like family to you because they have the same kind of goals, the same kind of health goals as well as the same kind of business goals. So there's that whole element of connection that longevity brings to the table. And I know what you're saying. I like to meet people too, and I like to talk to people. And ever since, you know, 2020, seems like we haven't really had the same kind of events that we usually have. I know the longevity conventions haven't been in convention since 2019.
0: Right. You know, I would almost say, Ben, that this somehow works into SMEP.
1: That's right, it does.
0: But now it stands for spiritual, mental,
1: emotional, and physical, yes.
0: Yeah, and all of those things, you know, you can benefit from all of those things as you become a distributor.
1: Absolutely. Like, you know, loneliness is an epidemic. You know, have you heard of the loneliness epidemic?
0: No.
1: And it's affecting people's health. Yeah, there's, especially as people get older, you know, you have, you know, you work with people all the time. You're in the people business, so you don't necessarily feel this. But there's a lot of folks who are just, especially older people, they can't get out. They're sitting at home. And, you know, social isolation and loneliness is associated with mental health problems, physical health problems. In fact, according to the U.S. Surgeon General, loneliness is the health risks associated with loneliness are similar to the health risks associated with smoking and obesity, for that matter. So it's a serious thing, and longevity can address not only your physical health, but it can also address your emotional and mental health by helping you form connections with folks. Do you know what the four stages of loneliness are? You ever hear of the four stages of loneliness?
0: What was that, Ben?
1: Have you ever heard of the four stages of loneliness?
0: No, I have not.
1: Emotional loneliness. Or the four types, I guess, not stages, but the four types. Emotional loneliness.
0: Uh-huh.
1: That's where you have people in your life, but you don't have like these deep, intimate connections. Social loneliness. That's when you don't have work friends or you don't do any hobbies or anything like that. There's situational loneliness, like when you move into a different situation, move to a different town or get a different job. And then there's chronic loneliness, which is a prolonged state of loneliness that is well known as a trigger of mental and physical health issues.
0: Yikes.
1: On the four types of loneliness.
0: That's not good, Ben.
1: No.
0: Let's take a question, Ben. Let's take a question from Terry. I'm not sure where he's calling from, but you are in the air. Thank you for the call.
1: Hi, Terry.
3: Hi, Ben and Dave. I was actually going to call about. I had some questions about creatine.
1: Oh yeah.
3: And then I heard you. And then I heard you talking about loneliness. I have a friend that he moved out of state to save money and stuff, but he's afraid of all these, like, you know, like the vaccine, and he's afraid of the vaccine, and he's afraid of COVID, and he thinks his dog is affected by electromagnetic waves, and like
1: losing it.
3: You know, and I know there's a lot of scary things out there in the world, but you know, but the loneliness thing.
1: It eats at you.
3: So any,
1: is he an older person?
3: So any, no, he's not. He's just alone, by himself and stuff. And I try to like give him advice, but he doesn't want to, you know, it's just good. So anyway, my question is about creatine.
1: So love that.
3: So I've been lifting weights for about 35 years, and we went through all the different crazes. There was the androstene, was legal. Like Mark McGuire.
1: Yeah, that's right.
3: Runs,
1: that's right.
3: You know.
1: Yeah.
3: And then the creatine.
1: Androstenedione, they call it.
3: Creatine.
1: Creatine's not a fat. Creatine is not a fat. Creatine is amazing, amazing stuff. What you're talking about, androstenedione, and that was a precursor to testosterone, and it wasn't illegal when Mark McGuire was using it. They made a big deal about it, but it wasn't illegal, and it wasn't even against baseball rules. Yes.
3: So it was an ingredient in this supplement. It was called Ripped Force. It was like
1: cherry
3: flavored.
1: The brand name is Ripped Force.
3: Ripped Force, and they took it off the market like 25, 30 years ago.
1: What was the active ingredient? Was it androstenedione?
3: They said that you had to take a lot of sugar with it to like go through your body and stuff. But there was androstene was in it, and they took it off the shelves in the late 80s, early 90s.
1: Okay.
3: So So anyway, I took creatine, and you know, you would kind of like retain a couple pounds. You know, it's like you're retaining water. You were kind of like, oh, just kind of like it was like you were kind of bloated. You know, like you retain water, and it made you really strong. But dude, I actually got these really bad side aches. They were like horrible.
1: Cramps?
3: It cramps, like side aches and stuff. Yeah. And I went to the doctor, and they're like, dude, you're fine. And you took all these blood tests and stuff. And I stopped taking it, and the side aches went away.
1: Yeah, it caused some cramping. Absolutely. How much were you taking?
3: I was just taking whatever the recommended dosage.
1: A teaspoon?
3: Yeah, I forget, because it's been like 30 years until I took it. But, dude, I'm tempted to take it again.
1: You
3: and
1: should.
3: Everybody's like, oh.
1: No, it's amazing. It's a critical. Yeah.
3: So anyway, I stopped taking it, And then I would like drink these sports drinks, and then I would get the same pain. It was like, they were like, wow, I'm going to stop taking it. Stop taking the sports drinks. The pain went away.
1: Well,
3: then it rehappened.
1: Well,
3: with
1: there's
3: caffeine.
1: No, but here's the thing. I'm sorry. Did you say your name was Tim?
3: Terry.
1: You can't just say sports drinks, because that doesn't really mean anything. There's all kinds of drinks.
3: They were those crap energy drinks.
1: Yeah, but they have different ingredients in them. It's not they're all the same.
3: And so I stopped taking those. Pain went away.
1: Well,
3: so then I started just drinking.
1: Is it pain or cramping? Is it pain or cramping? Okay.
3: Cramps. It's like, dude, it's like bend over, like, ah!
1: Okay.
3: Just, like, gotcha. It felt like it was your kidneys or your liver, but every time I went to go to the doctor, they're like, you're fine. And then just like a couple of years ago, it happened again. And I think it may have been dehydration. But have you ever heard of anybody getting side aches?
1: Absolutely.
3: It's like powder. And I think powder, when you take powder, it's so fine and granulated that I think your kidneys and your liver process.
1: No, it changes the way your body processes water is what it does, like you mentioned earlier. And cramping is probably the worst thing that can happen. It's non-toxic. There's no toxicity associated with creatine, but creatine is important for energy production, particularly at the level of the muscles. So as we get older, one of the things that happens is we become weak and frail. So creatine can help balance that out. Creatine also has some effects of buffering acid. So for people who are producing lots of acid or under a lot of stress, it can have anti-stress benefits. So between its ability to help the body process energy or make energy, ATP, and also its buffering capacity, it's just incredibly valuable. It's also helps increase muscle, a substance called glycogen that's in your muscles that are important for muscle metabolism. It's not essential, but as far as non-essential nutrients go, it's one of the best. And I would highly suggest you get back on it, whether you're working out or not, by the way. Although if you're working out, it's better. But even if you're not working out, it's just fabulously important. And it does play a role in water metabolism. That's the biggest problem, is the cramping.
0: Thank you for the call, Terry. 831-479-1080 is the phone number. Ben, I have to take a break. I have to
1: go
0: do
1: take
0: it.
1: A break. Go do it.
0: It's only going to be 2 minutes long. We'll be back on the other side. Keep it tuned in. This is The Mineral Way with pharmacist Ben Fuchs, Dave Michaels, and we will be back.

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1: 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We're going to get back out to the phone lines, 831-479-1080, the text line, 831-218-5726, the email, ksedodave@gmail.com. 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Every Monday, 5 p.m. Pacific Time, pharmacist Ben Fuchs and I are here to answer your questions. The next one, Ben, is coming from good old Rory, who's on line one.
2: What's up, Rory?
3: Hey, thank you for taking my call. So when I heard you talk about sneaking the BTT in for your dad, 29 years ago, my wife got hepatitis A when she was expecting from fast food. The purveyor will remain anonymous. Anyway, she ended up at Stanford. They gave her magnesium sulfate to relax her so the contractions would slow down. And they
2: What do you mean contract? Heart?
3: No. She was expecting.
2: She was expecting.
3: She was pregnant. Forced the baby. It was like 8 or 9 weeks early.
2: Oh, wow.
3: So they gave her magnesium sulfate at Stanford, which resulted in monumental cramps in her back and other muscles. She goes, get me the calcium, whatever the longevity product was. So I literally snuck it into Stanford.

0: I'm looking at a Wendy's, and it says, quality is our recipe. And I've watched several obese people roll in, walk in, and get their Wendy's. Quality is our recipe. Well,
1: that's funny.
0: What's your recipe? Garbage? So anyway, keep preaching the good word out there, you guys.
1: Thank you, Rory. Thank you for the call.
0: Right.
1: Appreciate
0: it. Talk to you soon. Bye.
1: Yes.
2: 831-479-1080-218-5726-KSCO-DAVE@gmail.com. I don't have any more questions here in front of me, Ben, which is unusual. Usually, we're loaded with questions.
1: I wanted Teresa to come by.
2: Oh. Well, maybe she will stop by. The show's not over yet, Ben.
1: Here's this. I was going to read this article here. This is from the Journal of Obesity.
2: Okay.
1: Vitamin E reduces fibrosis, inflammation, and oxidative stress, and improves metabolic syndrome. You know what metabolic syndrome is, blood sugar issues. And vitamin E is one of those really tricky supplements because it's not, first of all, you can't give, there's not a lot of foods that have vitamin E. What do you think what food source is the most concentrated source of vitamin E, do you think?
2: Fish.
1: No, there is a little fish though. Sunflower seeds or sunflower oil. That's the most vitamin E dense food you could eat, and even then you'd have to eat a bathtub full of sunflower seeds to get a really good dose of vitamin E, which is 400 IU a day. I personally take 800 IU a day some days. Vitamin E is one of those one of the rare nutrients, essential nutrients that is not actually utilized in chemistry, but it's actually has a guardian or a protective effect. Sort of like I mentioned earlier, how adaptogens don't get incorporated into chemistry. Mm-hmm. Vitamin E is much the same. It does not get incorporated really into chemistry, but it does protect the body from fatty acid rancidity, we'll say, fat rancidity. You ever hear this thing called, I don't know, I don't want to be politically incorrect, so forgive me if I am being, but it's they call it old people smell.
2: I have not heard it called that, Ben, but I know what smell you're talking about.
1: It's actually a thing.
2: Oh.
1: And it's our fats going rancid.
2: Wow.
1: Yeah. As we age, our bodily fats start to break down. They start to go rancid. And vitamin E is one of the best ways to protect against that. That's what vitamin E's claim to fame is it protects fats from going rancid, which is why vitamin E is found in seeds, which are nature's richest sources of oils, and that includes grains. And that's the best sources of vitamin E are seeds and grains. But you do need to have a lot of vitamin E in order to get the good benefits, and you're not going to get that from seeds and grains. So that's one of those that you absolutely have to supplement with. The tricky thing about vitamin E is there's actually 8 different types of vitamin E, 8 different forms, we'll say, of vitamin E. There's 4 that are called tocopherols. You probably heard that term, tocopherols. Alpha tocopherol is the most common. And then there's 4 that are called tocotrienols. And they're all important, but the tocopherols are the ones that are the most commonly used. Tocopherol, by the way, means to bear children in Greek, I think. Tocopherol means to bear children or to carry children. And that's because tocopherol actually protects sperm. So tocopherol is a fertility vitamin. In addition to being everything else, all the other wonderful benefits, vitamin E, by virtue of its ability to protect the fatty membrane in cells, protects sperm from breaking down, and it's used as a fertility vitamin. It also is great for protecting the skin against sunburn. That's taken orally, as well as even applied topically. You can't really heal a scar. You know, some people say put vitamin E on a scar, it'll heal a scar. No, that's not true. That's not going to happen. But what vitamin E can do is if you take very high doses of vitamin E, and you can use just alpha tocopherol for this. And when I say high doses, I mean something like 1,200 IU. Keep in mind the RDA is about 14 or 15 IU, and 400 IU is a standard dose. But if you take 1,200 IU, like 300-400 IU capsules, it's really incredible for accelerating healing from burns or traumas or wounds or cuts. So if you get a sunburn or you burn your hand, you touch a hot stove or whatever it is, taking high doses, about 1,200 IU of vitamin E a day for maybe a week or even 2 weeks can really make a significant difference in how fast you heal, especially from burns.
2: Hmm.
1: So I'm all about the vitamin E, and then I was really excited to see this study that talks about how you can use it to treat obesity.
2: I like it, Ben.
1: Yes.
2: We have 2 more callers now. They called in knowing that we had some line or some space on the phone line.
1: Time, so
2: our first one is Manny. I don't know where he's calling from, but you're in the air, Manny. Thank you for the call.
1: What's up, Manny?
3: Hi. Hi, Ben. Hey, just wanted to check with you to see, does turmeric have any negative?

0: negative side effect.
1: No.
0: A buddy of mine turned me on to some turmeric.
1: It's awesome. How are you taking it? How are you, capsules or?
0: Well, they were just chews, soft chews, and after I took it, I almost felt like I was going to faint and pass out. It was
1: I don't know.
0: Heart racing a little bit.
1: No, there's nothing like that in turmeric. Nothing that would do that. I don't know what's in the soft chews though, so I can't tell you. But the herb itself is spectacular. It's one. I used to call aloe the king of herbs, and if you look at, you ever seen the aloe plant, it actually looks like a crown. And I used to refer to it as the king of herbs because it has all these wonderful properties, healing and therapeutic and even medicinal properties. But turmeric, you know, that might be giving aloe a run for its money. That is just so amazing for the heart, for the digestive system, for joints, for neurology, the neurological system, for the brain. And it doesn't, like I was talking about, you know, a lot of these other herbs, it's not incorporated into chemistry, but it is an adaptogen and a heck of an adaptogen, one of the best. So, and there's no toxicity associated with it. You can eat the whole...
0: Could be that you just had a bad experience then.
1: Or it could have, there might have been something else in the chews. It might not have been just turmeric.
0: Okay. Thank you very much.
1: Sure. Have you ever seen turmeric, Dave?
2: I have not. Thank you for the call, Manny.
1: It's so pretty. It has this kind of orange color that's gorgeous. And if you want to do it fresh, you can actually get turmeric roots, and you can actually chew on the turmeric roots.
2: Wow.
1: Just kind of nibble on it. And it's not tremendously tasty, but it's not untasty either. And the color is just gorgeous. Just really, really pretty stuff.
2: I'd rather take the supplements, Ben, than chew on a root. I mean, I'm not, you know,
1: you don't have to walk around chewing on a root.
2: Yeah.
1: Longevity has a few products with turmeric in it now.
2: Yeah, I think I remember one of them is called Puremeric.
1: Puremeric? Is that a company that they bought?
2: Yes,
1: always
2: buying
1: these companies.
2: Yeah, I know.
1: Puremeric.
2: I don't think that's an official longevity product, but it is something that we offer. You can check out all the all those items at the Mineral Way, Ben. You can also place
1: and you know, you can turmeric, if you buy turmeric powder or even turmeric capsules from Longevity, you can like break open the capsules and put it into honey. It's really tasty. Turmeric honey is really nice. Or you can make it, that's how they make curry.
2: Huh.
1: Curry is made with turmeric.
2: I didn't think about that, mixing it with honey, Ben.
1: It's delicious with honey. Turmeric has a little bite to it, but if you mix it in with honey, it's really, really delicious.
2: 831-479-1080, Ben. I don't know the name of this caller.
1: Let me just say one last thing.
2: Sure. Yeah.
1: When you're doing turmeric, the active ingredients in turmeric are fatty. So if you take your turmeric and you mix it with coconut milk or coconut or almond milk and kind of warm the almond milk up and then add the turmeric, maybe add a little honey in there, it makes a delicious beverage, and the active ingredients will become much more available or bioavailable to you in the almond milk or the coconut milk.
2: Wow. All right, Ben, let's see who's calling from Salinas. You are in the air. Can we get your first name and where you're and while you're calling from Salinas, can we get your first name?
1: Hello.
3: First name is Scott. I'm calling from Salinas. Hi, Ben.
1: Hey, Scott.
3: I've got a buddy of mine. I think he's listening in Oklahoma right now, Paul. He's getting ready to have a knee surgery. 60 years old. He's 248 pounds, and he's 6'5", ex-football player.
1: Oh.
3: He's having a knee replacement surgery. What would you suggest?
1: To help for recovery?
3: Yes, sir.
1: Yeah, a couple things. First of all, he should start a nutritional program for recovery before the surgery. So a week or two before the surgery, if he loads up with certain nutrients, I'll tell you what those are here in a minute, as soon as they cut into the knee, the healing process will begin and there'll be plenty of nutrients available. So you want to load up with nutrition pre-surgery. It's true for anybody who's going into a surgical procedure, because a lot of times the prognosis, the benefits of the surgery are dependent on how well you heal. And if you don't heal appropriately, surgical procedures can be a big mess. And in fact, a lot of 80% or so of surgical procedures end up with patients end up with scar tissue or fibrosis, which can wreak havoc on the body later on down the road. So first, I'm going to tell you what he should be using, but he wants to load up on it a couple weeks before surgery and continue post-surgery. So I would be getting on the Healthy Bone and Joint Pack. That's the connective tissue building supplements. And they cut into the knee. They're going to probably cut into the ligaments or the tendons somewhere, something to do with the connective tissue. So building the connective tissue is going to be very important. Also, collagen peptides and collagen in general. We have a collagen peptide product, and I would add that into the healthy bone and joint pack. And then also the TMR shake, which is protein, can TMR is total meal replacement, so it's got a lot of things, but it also has whey protein, which is nature's best protein, and protein is very important for growth and for repair. And then last but not least, I would get on the ultimate enzymes, and I would be taking the ultimate enzymes on an empty stomach for a week or so, or even 2 weeks before surgery, and then continuing after surgery. Take them on an empty stomach. If you take them with food, they'll help him digest his food, which is not a problem, but he won't get the anti-inflammatory benefits that the enzymes in the ultimate enzymes provide. So taking them on an empty stomach a couple weeks before surgery and then a couple weeks to a month after surgery, and that will help mitigate the bruising and the inflammation, which will allow for faster healing.
3: Copy. If I have time for one quick question, intravenous vitamin C.
1: That's awesome.
3: Through a holistic doctor or administrator, where's the best place to get those done at?
1: You know, there are some docs or chiropractors who will do it. You got to kind of search around. But there are also, these days, IV hydration shops, little storefronts, where you can just lie down and they can just pump vitamin C into your blood. And vitamin C is one of those nutrients that's so non-toxic, you could put grams and grams and grams right into your bloodstream with no problem. And it is a great way to get vitamin C into the system. If you're going to get IV, go and get IV nutrients, ask them for something called glutathione also to go with your vitamin C. Glutathione is the body's master antioxidant. Glutathione is... you can make your own glutathione by using whey protein as well as glycine, which one of the callers mentioned earlier. Glutamine, glycine, and cysteine. Those are the three amino acids in glutathione, and you can make your own. But if you're going to get IV anyway, ask them to put some glutathione into your blood too.
3: My daughter is a phlebotomist, so she works for her as a trade. She could probably administer that to me, at least. My friend's in... Yeah, okay, I didn't know. If you can get the supplies, right?
1: Ask her. She'll know about the glutathione and the vitamin C for sure, if she's
3: okay.
1: A phlebotomist.
3: Thank you for your time.
1: Thank you. Good to talk to you.
2: Yeah, thank you for the call. 831-479-1080. Well, Ben, that is going to wrap it up for this.
1: Are you serious?
2: Day. That's it, dude. That's all the time we have.
1: Oh, my God. That's crazy. How does that go by so fast?
2: It flies by, Ben, when you're having fun and helping people, Ben. It really, really.
1: All about making a difference in the world. I'm not going to be here forever, but I want to help as many people as I can while I'm here.
2: I'm with you there, Ben.
1: Right.
2: Well, Ben, thank you very much. We will see you next week. Yes.
1: Yep. Look forward to it. Okay. Thank you, Dave.
2: Thank you, Ben.
1: Bye.
2: You're listening to The Mineral Way, and again, if you have any questions for pharmacist Ben Fuchs, you can get them answered live at 5 p.m. Pacific time every Monday afternoon. You can call us at 479-1080. That's 831-479-1080. 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And again, be sure to check out themineralway.com. You can also submit your questions there. So if you're listening to this show and it's not Monday, not 5 p.m., then it's probably a replay. But again, you can get your questions answered live at 5 p.m. Pacific time, 831-479-1080. And with that, we are out of here, and we will see you next time right here on The Mineral Way. Remember, there is a better way, The Mineral Way.

0: 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The time is now 4:05, and we've got traffic and weather for you. Starting off with your weather forecast for tonight. 20% chance of showers, cloudy conditions, lows around 59 degrees. Tomorrow will be mostly cloudy, highs will be around 66 degrees. And Friday, we're looking at patchy morning fog. Otherwise, it's going to be partly sunny, I should say. Highs will be around 67 degrees. For the weekend, Saturday is looking partly sunny, highs around 70 degrees, as well as Sunday and Monday. Monterey Bay boaters forecast for tonight, west winds 5 to 10 knots, 3 to 4 foot seas, and northwest waves 3 feet at 9 seconds, along with a slight chance of thunderstorms until early morning. Moving on to traffic, Highway 1 southbound here in Santa Cruz County, very slow moving right as you get off the fish hook down to 41st Avenue. It's pretty much stop and go. Monterey into Seaside, 5 to 10 miles per hour, top speed, similar speeds, Highway 68 eastbound from the golf course to San Bonancio Road. Heading into Moss Landing from either direction, expect stop-and-go traffic until you make it over the harbor. Southbound 101 through Coyote Valley, averaging about 10 miles per hour. Let's see what's happening out there with the timber fire. This is happening near the Big Sur area of Monterey County. Let's see, latest details here. The timber fire in Big Sur has grown to 3,700 acres and remains just 5% contained. Yikes. More than 900 firefighters are battling the blaze, with more than 500 structures threatened. No buildings have been destroyed and no injuries have been reported. Evacuation orders and warnings remain in effect. About 10 miles of Highway 1 remain closed. Thunderstorms and lightning forced crews to temporarily retreat from fire lines Wednesday afternoon. The cause of the fire remains under investigation. We will pass along more details to you if necessary. Keep it tuned in. This is AM 1080 KSEO Santa Cruz. Today's show is going to be a fun one, you guys. Keep it tuned in.
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0: 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Glad you could join us this afternoon for another edition of Flight 1080. I have a very special guest with a very fun topic that we're going to be talking about in the first hour. We've also got some stuff lined up in the second hour, but first thing is first, I want to welcome aboard our friend Ron, who has been a caller here on the radio show, and I think we have him here on the air. Are you there, Ron?
1: I'm here.
0: All right, Ron. First of all, let me thank you for joining us here on Flight 1080. You had offered to talk about some history in the San Lorenzo Valley, specifically Boulder Creek and, you know, surrounding areas. And that kind of stuff tickles my, you know, that just, I love that stuff, Ron. I love it.
1: Yep. Well, let's get started first on a lighter note here before we get going.
0: Okay.
1: Last night, my wife came out and gave me an album that she found in the closet.
0: Oh.
1: And it's Cheech and Chong Big Band Boo.
0: Oh.
1: And it still has the paper in it to roll up your joint. So.
0: Yeah. I think the Doobie Brothers album came with a big paper, too. I think they did the same thing. That's great.
1: Still in primo condition.
0: Right.
1: Let's get started.
0: Okay.
1: Boulder Creek is a different community than any other in the San Lorenzo Valley.
0: How
1: Boulder
0: so?
1: Creek is basically, or was, a way of life. Much different than the other Felton and Ben Lomond. Our history is based mainly on logging. Wild, wild west is basically what I would equate it to. And Boulder Creek got built up in the later years with tiny little lots that were acquired by people in San Francisco going to the grocery store and getting a little booklet. And when they'd fill up the booklets, so many booklets would give them a lot.
0: Wow.
1: And that's where all these little cabins came from. All these people would get on the train in San Francisco and get off in Boulder Creek. And so our community is pretty different. And my first experiences with the Valley started in Felton in 1946 when we rented the cabin, which is now Mount Cross in Felton.
0: Okay.
1: And my first memory of Boulder Creek was in about 1947 when my parents brought me here to Boulder Creek Days. And my father got thrown in the pokey for 15 minutes
0: because
1: he didn't have a beard.
0: What? Really?
1: Yep.
0: Wow.
1: That's right. Yep. It was a wild, crazy town. Even when I moved here, and I moved here in 1969, and a brief history about me, I spent 40 years at Pacific Bell. Commuted over the hill for 33 years before I retired. I've been retired 24 years now. And when I got my house, I made many visits to the Santa Cruz Lumber Yard in Boulder Creek. And after a few years, I think it was around 1973, the manager said, "You know the store better than probably most of my employees. You've been in here so much." And I've got a... my assistant manager is in the military, and he has to go take off time to go to the military. Would you be willing to come in and work part-time while he's gone? So I said, sure, why not? And that lasted for a couple of weeks. And basically, I ended up being part-time there for 24 years. So,
0: wow.
1: Yep. And I was basically almost an assistant manager, being part-time. At the phone company, I worked midnight to 8 and 4 to 12, so that gave me a lot of leeway.
0: Mm.
1: And then later, I also worked at the Redwood Keg when just after it was built.
0: Where was that? Where was the Redwood Keg?
1: Right next door to the lumberyard.
0: And where is the lumberyard? I can't picture. Is it where Scarborough is?
1: The lumberyard in downtown Boulder Creek.
0: Is that where Scarborough is?
1: That's Scarborough now. Scarborough took over in 86.
0: Okay.
1: And I worked there for another 11 or 12 years at Scarborough, too.
0: Okay.
1: So,
0: so how did they get their lumber there? How did they get, did they take it on a train and roll it around?
1: It came up from the Felton Yard. Big yard. It's still there. It's San Lorenzo Lumber now in Felton. And that's where the mill was, and that's where the kiln was, and the train would come right into the building, and they'd load up all that dried heart redwood and ship it off on the train to New York.
0: Now, when you say a kiln, that's where the kiln was. You're talking about a kiln to dry the wood.
1: Dry the redwood, yep.
0: Okay.
1: So, and in 1972, I went out to the auction at the mill off of 236 and Highway 9.
0: Uh-huh.
1: And they had the world's largest bandsaw. It could cut a redwood tree that was 8 foot high in the diameter.
0: Wow.
1: You know, it was quite an event. I bought a couple of tools out there. So
0: for people who don't know what a bandsaw is, this is not one with a big circular blade. This is one with
1: it's a band.
0: It's a band, right.
1: That's why they call it a bandsaw.
0: Right.
1: Yep. And so I was in at the lumberyard during the heyday of construction up here in the mountains. At one time, we had 23 homes, brand new homes, being built at one time. And I was writing up bids every day, sitting there. And then when I was done, I'd give them to the manager. The manager would okay it. And then the deliveries would come out of Felton.
0: What did a house go for back in those days in Boulder Creek?
1: Oh, around $18,000, $20,000, $22,000.
0: Wow.
1: Something like that. And we had all kinds of people up here, builders. A lot of licensed contractors and a lot of people who weren't licensed. And I remember a couple of times out in the parking lot, fist fights between the licensed contractors and the people who weren't licensed in building houses.
0: Yeah, I bet.
1: Yeah, it was pretty rough and tumble.
0: Hmm.
1: So, and, this town has always been different.
0: What are some of the changes that you've seen there? What are some of the businesses that used to be there but that are no longer? Some of the buildings, resorts, were there any resorts?
1: Let's see. There was several restaurants. Peach Cottage burned down. Peach Cottage was like a lunch place, and it was over by where the Mexican restaurant is right now. There's an empty lot there. That's where Peach Cottage was.
0: Okay.
1: They had a hamburger in there named after one of our contractors, Joe Edwards, Joe Edwards Burger. And we had some of the best restaurants. One of them was the Boulder House, and that was an extremely good restaurant run by the Kinder family, the two boys and the father. The two boys are still in town. One's a contractor, and another one has a cleaning service. And I've outlived most all of the old-timers, so I'm 82 now.
0: Wow. Then you must have heard some really cool stories from those guys.
1: Oh, yeah. But
0: can you share any of them with us?
1: Some of them I can't. Okay. Not on them. About the still.
0: Oh.
1: Yeah. I participated in that activity. And, yeah, I was a winemaker up here. I entered wine in the county fair every year. 2 years in a row, I won best of show. So I knew what I was doing, making wine.
0: What are some of the other places that used to be there but that are no longer? Some places that you have fond memories of, or maybe some places that the other old-timers up in that area would like to reminisce about and share their thoughts about?
1: Well, one of the restaurants was Ristorante Italiano Exquisito, and we used to just call it Squeezies. Excellent Italian food.
0: Uh-huh.
1: Very good. And basically, the pizza parlor that was next door, Squeezies was very tiny. The pizza parlor next door went out of business, right attached to Squeezies. And he tried to lease it in addition to his place there. But the owner raised his rent, and he wanted a percentage of the business. So Squeezy closed up his business and moved over to Ben Lomond. Yep. So that was a really good restaurant. And
0: were there any schools up there in Boulder Creek?
1: Years and years and years ago, before I came, there was grammar school and high school. Boulder Creek used to have a high school. And I knew several of the people that graduated from there. I think the Presswoods did. The Presswoods owned the liquor store, the Redwood Keg. The Goh family, Louie and Mac, owned the Goh Inn. The building is still there. It's basically right next door to the Redwood Keg. And they owned the vacant lot that was next door to the lumber yard and in between the Goh Inn.
0: Mm-hmm.
1: So they owned that, and they hired Bob Brimbleton to build the liquor store. And then Bob Presswood retired from Santa Cruz Lumber in Felton, and him and his wife Eleanor took over running the liquor store.
0: You know, when I think of Boulder Creek, I think that there's really only one major roadway. I mean, no doubt. Well, I guess two if you count the one that goes up to Castle Rock, but that goes up to Big Basin. There's really only two major roadways. One is a major thoroughfare.
1: Bear Creek is the other road out of here. Highway 9 and Boulder Creek and Bear Creek Road are the two main out going over to the valley. So what has happened in the last, I don't know, 10 years or more, is basically Boulder Creek has become a bedroom community of Silicon Valley, which has basically changed the whole feel of Boulder Creek.
0: That's too bad.
1: Yeah,
0: that is too bad.
1: You know, you got people complaining about the smoke out of your fireplace and trying to get people to stop burning firewood. And it's just a little ridiculous. So, yeah, we had two bars in town. The one of them is still there, Joe's. That's a family-oriented bar. Across the street, where the building, it's sign in front of it now says the Rex Hotel. And when they were doing some remodeling, they found the sign and they left it up on the building.
0: Oh, cool!
1: That was the rough and tumble bar. That's where the bikers hung out and everything. And I had a good friend of mine that I met at the lumberyard. And my wife and I and his family got together, and we were friends. And he said, let's go over to the, I can't remember the name of the bar. You see, when you get old, you forget things.
0: Right.
1: So we went over there, and, you know, I'm only, back then I was probably 130 pounds and 5'8". And he was a Green Beret, retired, you know. And when we were in there, somebody started picking on me. And my friend started giving him problems. And he's, you know, pick on somebody your own size, you know. Well, like, who? Maybe you? And so they ended up taking it outside. And they got in a big fight, and the other guy pulled a knife on my friend and cut his arm.
0: Oh.
1: And my friend almost beat him to death out there on the street.
0: With a bloody arm?
1: Yep, with a bloody arm. Yep. Another friend of mine was in there and got into a fight in there, and somebody hit him over the head with a pool cue, knocked him out. So... yep, that was the rough and tumble days.
0: Yeah, that sounds kind of rough.
1: The what? I don't know about the brothel.
0: Oh, hey, tell me about the brothel. I want to know that, because
1: well,
0: that's the kind
1: of
0: stuff that I want.
1: There was one in the back of the bar there.
0: Oh.
1: Judy seems to remember it. But, yeah, that's right. There was a brothel in the back upstairs. Yeah, in the old Rex Hotel. So, long time ago.
0: So, what other things used to go on around there? Because, you know, Boulder Creek, like you said, is different from the other communities, but also in the San Lorenzo. Is that technically the San Lorenzo Valley?
1: Yeah, it's San Lorenzo Valley. It's the other cities are more tame. They don't have the history of Boulder Creek. Also. During that building period where houses were going up everywhere, we had a problem with Gary Patton, the guy who controlled the planning commission, part of the, he was a county supervisor, no growth. And he put pressure on the building inspectors. And we had one female building inspector that was giving everybody a ration of hell. They hated her. And what happened was they ended up death threats with her. And eventually they had to replace her with somebody that was more reasonable. But so many houses were going up. And I hate to say it, but some of the houses weren't built very well. And during the earthquake of 89, a lot of those houses fell down. I won't say where they're at, but they were up on a mountainside a little east of Boulder Creek. But, yep.
0: You know, I'm taking a look now at online, because you know, I'm pretty familiar with Boulder Creek, but I don't know it like the back of my hand like I do Santa Cruz or Watsonville. And I see a lot of old buildings here along the roadway. The first thing I'm thinking is these buildings are so old, they must have been built during a time when, I don't know, stagecoaches probably ran through there?
1: Yep, there's still one building across the street from New Leaf. Wild Roof. Judy says it's Wild Roots now.
0: Yes.
1: The building across the street, I think that's owned by Bob Locatelli. The Locatellis were very big in this town.
0: Really?
1: Yeah, I knew most of them. I knew Vince Locatelli was a county supervisor at one time, and his brother lived... on top of the hill across the street from the lumberyard. He used to come in all the time. And I think he owned a grocery store. back then it was Irva's and then McDonald's, and now it's Wild Roots. And then I knew another one of them. The Locatellis owned the family owned a huge ranch off of Bonnie Doon area, way up there in the mountain.
0: Mm-hmm.
1: And they sold it to Lockheed. And that's where Lockheed has a huge, they make weapons up there, as far as from what I've heard. I worked at the liquor store with one of the people who had been injured up there in the ordnance, I guess. And she was being retrained to get another job, and she took the liquor store job part-time, and then I think she went to Sears. But she says they were building ordnance up there.
0: Oh, yeah, and, I'm pretty sure that that's what they do up there. Almost.
1: And just on another note, I don't know what goes on up there, but my grandson and his father were, they had a home way up on top of Bear Creek Road. And they were sitting there one night drinking and smoking and looking out over the valley. And they saw this huge triangular-shaped UFO floating up from the Lockheed area. And they got on the phone, called my daughter, who lives next door, called her and said, run up to the top of the hill. It should be coming your way any minute. And so she ran up there with the grandkid, and they saw this big UFO go floating overhead. So that's my UFO story from...
0: That is super cool, man.
1: What's going on? Who knows what's going on out there at Lockheed?
0: All right, hold on, Ron. I got to take a 2-minute break, actually a 3-minute break. We'll be back on the other side, and we'll keep talking some more local history.
1: Okay.
0: All right, Ron, keep it tuned in. Don't go anywhere. This is AM 1080 KSCO Santa Cruz Flight 1080 being brought to you by our good friends at De La Colmena. Now, here's a question for you. Who has the best burritos in the galaxy? It's De La Colmena. You're right. 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The best burritos in, not only in town, but anywhere, man. I'm telling you, that's the real deal. 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We'll be right back.

0: everybody. This is Dr. Duncan McCollum, and I have this patient, Tim, here. Why don't you just tell us what's going on, what happened, and where you're at right now?
1: Yeah, I have peripheral neuropathy, which is burning and numbness and pain in my feet, and wasn't able to work and ended up with so much pain that I was pretty much homebound, quit driving, had a hard time sleeping. My whole life just unraveled. And I was listening to the radio, and I heard Duncan talking about peripheral neuropathy and the success he's had with that. So I enrolled in the program, and things have gotten better, and I'm back to driving, considering working again, sleeping better, less pain, better balance. Overall, just feeling a lot better. I'm getting my life back, and I'm hoping to get back to work soon.
0: Awesome. Thank you so much. So call McCollum Family Chiropractic, 831-459-9990. 831-459-9990.
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0: 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Talking about small town here known as Boulder Creek. If you want to share any memories or if you have any questions for our guest, Ron, I would love to hear from you. 479-1080. Something about a small town, Ron Boyd. That Boulder Creek is such a beautiful little town. I wish everybody could see just what that town still is. I mean, it's still, you can still see the history in there. Like, I'm looking at a store here. I don't know if it, I hope it's still in business. Max Antique Shop.
1: Yeah, it's still there, I think. Yep, it is, according to my wife. My wife just gave me a couple things I forgot.
0: Okay.
1: There was a movie theater in town called the Burl Theater. That's where the pizza parlor was. And it had to close down because the owner got into an accident.
0: Oh,
1: just
0: no.
1: Recently. Yes.
0: Now, when you say a theater, do you mean like an actual
1: walk-in theater?
0: Oh, okay.
1: Movie theater. I think it was open a short time after we moved here. We moved here in 69. I think it was open briefly after we came here for a couple years, maybe. I think the kids used to go there. She also said, have you heard of spirulina?
0: Like the pasta? That's the only thing I know.
1: No, it's just green stuff. It was really popular to drink, I guess, a health food.
0: Oh.
1: There used to be a swimming pool that the kids used to go to out 236? Oh, Forest. It was called Forest Pool. And the owner of that, well, actually in that building across the street, that old building you see there, spirulina started out in there. And he moved. I guess he must have bought the pool, and he turned the pool into a manufacturing pond for his spirulina.
0: Oh, jeez, that's
1: not good. I don't know if it's still there or not. But anyway, that's one thing that happened. The other thing Judy said is we had 7 gasoline stations when we moved up here.
0: Wow, that's quite
1: right
0: a bit.
1: Right now we have 1. Where Johnny's is, where the bus stop is and the newspapers are out front and all that,
0: mm-hmm.
1: That used to be the Chevron station. And somewhere back, I don't know, a long time ago, in the maybe early 80s, late 70s, they closed the station, and Johnny's bought that piece of property and expanded their grocery store.
0: Okay.
1: And across the street where that expensive gas station is now, I think the last time Judy said it was over $6 a gallon there. It's our only gas station. That used to be a Shell station. And just down 236 a little bit was the Olympia station. And coming up toward my place, on the right was Graham's Deli, and they sold mobile gas there. And then across the street from me at the Mountain Store, they had gas pumps there. And I think there was a Flying A station where the water department is now.
0: Why so many gas stations up there? That's kind of, I mean, it's a small town. It's a very small town. I can't imagine that it was bigger back then. Or was it?
1: Well, I don't know. No, it wasn't bigger population-wise. I don't know what happened. Why would we go down to only 1 gas station? It makes no sense to me.
0: Hmm.
1: And we had talk about businesses that went out of business. Made my wife very unhappy. Sprouse Reitz. Like a five and dime, kind of like Woolworths.
0: Uh-huh.
1: That used to be where the drugstore is now. When we first moved here, the drugstore was over on that side of the street where Mac's building and all that is,
0: mm-hmm.
1: Pretty close to Joe's Bar. And The hardware store was run by Jay Baker and his wife, Mabel. And Bob Locatelli ran the pharmacy. I think he may still run the pharmacy over where Sprouse Reach used to be. But, you know, in the middle of the night, if something happened, you could call Bob at home and he'd go in and get the drugs, help us out. And if something happened where we needed hardware, we could call Jay Baker. And he'd go down and open up the store. Small town.
0: You see, that's why I wanted you on the show, Ron, because, listening to you tell stories like that and telling the way it was, to me, I can easily imagine it, and I am envious of you or anybody who had a chance to live in a town that was like that, because things are not like that anymore. But when you have that small town, that tight community, it yep. is just magic, man. It is just unbelievable. It must have been so awesome
1: yep,
0: to live there.
1: Everything was, you know, there was really, that's why I raised my kids here.
0: Now, what about the riffraff? What about the troublemakers and the cops couldn't get there in time? I'm sure that
1: yeah,
0: they were
1: that
0: running
1: Judy,
0: things.
1: Judy can tell a story about that, about the guy with the gun that came down here and what the cops ended up telling her.
0: Wow.
1: Yeah.
0: I wouldn't mind
1: the sheriff
0: that.
1: Took her aside and says, shoot the guy and dump his body up Kings Creek Road. Nobody will ever question it.
0: Oh, jeez.
1: Yep, that's a true story.
0: Wow.
1: And we also used to have what they called Troll Busters.
0: That
1: was the police department in Santa Cruz. They rounded up the bums under the bridges, wherever they found them. They put them in the car and drove them up past Davenport and dumped them out and told them never to come back. They called them Troll Busters.
0: Now, the sheriff's department, I'm looking at it online. It looks kind of, relatively new. I don't know, from the 70s or 80s.
1: Yeah, it's just a little substation we have in town. I don't know, two or three police officers.
0: Has it always been there?
1: No. Nope. And I think there used to be a little building in between the fire department and, I don't know, in between the fire department and another building there used to be a little tiny wooden structure that used to be at one time in the early 50s and 40s, late 40s, early 50s.

0: The building?
1: Yeah, they moved the building. They donated, the Santa Cruz Lumber Company donated the building.
0: Wow.
1: And they moved it down and put it over by the fire department. I don't know if it's still there. I haven't looked over in that direction. I don't get out very much anymore. I don't know if they changed it or, you know, what they did with it. But that's what happened there.
0: We have a bunch of phone calls coming in. Ron, would you like to take some phone calls and see what they see if they have any questions or if they want to share any information, memories? You want to take some phone calls?
1: Sure, why not?
0: Okay, I'm going to lock you in here first. Where are you? There you are. You are locked in. Okay, so let's see who's up next. This is WC calling from Santa Cruz. You're in the air, WC.
2: Yeah, a couple of stories. When I was a kid, my next door neighbor's parents owned the Redwood Rest there in Boulder Creek. That was a fun place to go, and they had a big swimming pool and picnic area and everything.
1: Uh-huh.
2: Several years, Redwood Rest. Several years later, when I was, pardon?
1: Did that have a trailer park in it?
2: It was campgrounds.
1: Uh-huh.
2: They did have places to put
1: put a trailer.
2: RVs and stuff.
1: Yep. Like, I think I remember that.
2: Then several years later, came back from the Navy and went to work for the cable company. And I was up in the mountains in Boulder Creek. I don't remember the name of the street anymore, but I'm sitting there having to move cable and stuff. And this house was just set on top of the ground, and there was tunnels under the damn thing. And I'm pulling cable all through the thing. And a couple of days later, the earthquake came.
1: Mm-hmm. And 1989.
2: And a few months later, when they came out with the book about the earthquake, I bought a couple of them, and I'm looking through it, and this house that I'd been crawling under had slid down the Dadburn Mountain because it had no foundation. I'm sitting there thanking God, because if I'd have been under that house and that quake went, I'd have been a grease spot all the way down the mountain.
1: Yep. Boy, pretty bad.
0: That would have been a bad day.
1: Yeah.
2: That would have ruined my weekend. I wouldn't have been able to speak
1: to it.
0: Thank you for the call, WC.
1: Another thing I was going to say is I've been through some disasters. Every disaster we've ever had up here, I've lived through it. The first big one was 1974, the snowstorm that closed everything down.
0: Wow.
1: Closed the roads. It was a heavy, wet snow, and it must have been 6-8 inches of snow. Who knows? The roads were closed. Just about every phone line was down. Every power line was down. The road must have been closed for a week or two. We couldn't get out of here. It was 9 days, Judy. You know, Judy says 9 days without power, 2 weeks without power, and it was a terrible mess. And I went into work at the lumber yard because a lot of the people couldn't get there because they came from out of town and the road was closed. So I had to go in there and help out the only other person that lived in Boulder Creek. That was Hans, the manager. And our total income for the day was 50 cents. Somebody came in and bought some screws.
0: Well, I wonder what he was going to do with them with that kind of snow. Maybe he was building some shelves or something for his house.
1: And, the lumber yard, everything was just totally full of snow out there. All the wood out in the yard was covered with snow. That was one time. And the other one, we had a huge windstorm that night. And when I came to work, all the lumber in the yard was laying everywhere, all over the yard. The wind came through and just blew everything all over the place. And terrible mess.
0: Then we
1: had the earthquake in 89, and that was another disaster here. And that's when a lot of the houses that were built cheaply, I think it was Nina Terrace, in one other area up there in the mountain, they were all crumbling because of poor construction. And

0: Yep, that was a big, huge mess. And,
1: We also had a fire up there, right, not too long ago.
0: Yep, and then we went through we survived, thanks to my children and whatever neighbor staying as long as they could, putting water on the roofs. I have two houses here, and both survived.
1: Good for you.
0: Of course, it didn't help my fire insurance any.
1: Yeah, I know. Tell me about it. I have some more calls here, Ron. Let's try to get to some more of these
0: and
1: see what happens. All right, let's see who's up next. It is David in Capitola. You're in the air.
2: Hi. There's some things I really miss about living in Boulder Creek. I mean, it's pretty and it's quiet. Every time, whether it was fire or earthquake that I experienced up there, I mean, actually, I experienced the same thing when I lived in the hills above Aptos, because I was about as far out there, you know, a half an hour from town as I was where I lived in Boulder Creek. You're kind of stuck, you know, because if the roads are out, you can't go anywhere. And then I just remember, and it might have been just the microclimate where I was living, but there were three summers in a row where that thermometer in front of my house went over 112 degrees. That kind of heat is just brutal. But I wanted to talk about, I remember reading a while ago, I wish I knew where, and this might speak to the gas station thing you were talking about. I think it was the lumber economy that was fueling the need for all those gas stations. And when the lumber economy sort of receded through, I don't know, for whatever reasons it did, there was just not as much gas being sold up there.
0: Yep.
2: The other thing is, I know with the sheriff station, the sheriff substation that's up there is maximum 26 years old, because I have no memory of it being up there before 2000. So it might be less time than that.
0: Yep.
2: Anyway, I appreciate your stories about Boulder Creek. It is a beautiful place.
0: Yes, it is.
1: Thank you for the call. And now, David, whereabouts did you live? I mean, since you don't live up there anymore, can you tell us the address or the cross streets?
2: I lived in one place. I think it was called Davis Street or some. Oh, Douglas. Douglas right off of Highway 9. That actually ended up being like, the CZU fire came within a mile of that spot. And I lived someplace, I think it's up Kings Canyon. There's a Buddhist place up there.
0: I know where that's at. I can't pronounce it. Pudge or something. Buddhist camp. Still up there.
2: It was up past that place. That place was really far out of town. It took me... If the weather was good and the roads were open and there was no traffic, it took me like 48 minutes to get into Santa Cruz.
1: Wow.
2: But it's real pretty. Other than the natural disasters, the fires and the earthquakes, probably my single worst experience living up there was on multiple occasions having neighbors setting off 4th of July fireworks in the middle of the forest.
1: Oh,
0: yeah. Yep, every year we used to hear, especially right across the river from my house, they had all kinds of fireworks going on over there, and big explosions at night and all kinds of crap.
1: What a bunch of imbeciles. Thank you for the call, David. 831-479-1080. Let's see what John has to say. You're in the air, John.
3: Thanks, Dave. Hi, Ron. Yes, I grew up in Santa Cruz, and we used to go up to the Forest Pool once in a while, and also to swim at the lake there. You know, there was a dam in Boulder Creek that made a nice swimming hole.
0: The junction there is still there. It's a real popular swimming hole.
3: Yes, and that was, and now it's not much. You know, it's not very deep, but back in the day, it was quite a nice and popular spot.
0: Yep, we used to take the kids there all the time.
1: What year was that?
0: It was a wonderful place to raise children. Yep.
3: Yes, I'll bet
0: it was. The river.
3: I don't know when they took the dam out, but
0: I don't know when they took the dam out. It was a long time ago, I think. When the dam was there, it used to back up the water all the time.
1: Oh, boy. My phone system just crashed. Oh, geez, Louise. All right, well, that's bad news and good news. I don't know how it's good. I guess the good news is that we're almost done with the hour, so we can pick it up on the other side. I'm going to call Ron during the break here because the phones are completely dead. So I'm going to call him during the break and see if he can stick around for another hour. The reason why I have him on today is, you know, number one, is I'm fascinated by history. But two is because if we don't document these things and share our memories of how things used to be, it's kind of a shame, man. We're losing on, you know, we lose our history. This is a chance to pass along our history through talking to each other, almost like, you know, I picture this as like all hanging out near a campfire with, you know, a beer in one hand and who knows, a doobie, and it's just hanging out, sharing memories. Locals sharing memories, because it's not always going to be us here. There's going to be new people coming in, like Ron said, people from the Silicon Valley coming over here, changing the way things are. And just for this brief moment that I'm talking with Ron and with you guys, I want to experience what it was like to live in this area during a time when things were much simpler. Like Ron said, I mean, what a place to raise a family. I mean, I can't imagine a better place to raise a family. What? Absolutely amazing. 479-1080. So I'm going to try to get these phones working again. I got to get my hammer out and bang on these things a little bit. So I'll do that during the break. Hopefully Ron can stick with us, but if not, I have some other things here that we can discuss. I was doing some show prep for hour two, just in case. Oh, boy, I better get to the break here. All right, 479-1080. Those of you calling in, I'm going to pick you up now, but we won't be able to get on the air for a few minutes here. We'll deal with that in a minute or two. This is AM 1080 KSEO Santa Cruz, AM 1340 KOMY, La Selva Beach, Watsonville, and serving Boulder Creek.